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I'm Andy Christman. Welcome to worship. I'm excited to have this time with you as we kick off 2026 singing and giving our great God the praise that he deserves. Here's music now from Jesus Culture, and this is worship. Fire.

That's music from Gateway Worship. With who else? I'm Andy Christman. This is Worship. 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
3: 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And your forecast for today, partly cloudy, 91, winds up to 20, and partly cloudy tonight, 69, with a stray shower thunderstorm. Saturday, 88 for the high, 68 for the low with some showers, and thundershowers Sunday with a high of 80. Your weather forecast are updated for you, courtesy of the Heartland Christian Association and Angel 95 FM.

That's music from Sons of Sunday with God Did. I'm Andy Christman. Thanks for joining me today for worship. I would love to hear from you this week. You can find me on Facebook, X, Instagram, YouTube, or at my website, andychristman.com. Let's continue to sing. This is worship.

Our Father which art in heaven, hallowed be your name. Your kingdom come, your will be done in earth as it is in heaven. Give us this day our daily bread, and forgive us our debts as we forgive our debtors. And lead us not into temptation, but deliver us from evil. For thine is the kingdom and the power and the glory forever. And we all say, amen. Let's continue to sing and make music to our faithful Savior. I'm Andy Christman, and this is Worship

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3: 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And your forecast for today, partly cloudy, 91, winds up to 20, and partly cloudy tonight, 69, with a stray shower or thunderstorm. Saturday, 88 for the high, 68 for the low, with some showers, and then to shower Sunday with a high of 80. 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

What a great reminder. That's Bridge Worship, along with Patrick Mayberry with What My Father's Like. I'm Andy Christman. This is Worship. Here's brand new music now from Jonathan and Melissa Helser. This is called Cathedral, and this is Worship.

the best in modern worship music from churches and worship leaders around the world. I'm Andy Christman. Hey, thanks for hanging out with me today on worship. 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There you can see a list of all the songs that I've played on today's show and check out my podcast. It's called One Degree of Andy, and you can find it wherever you find your favorite podcasts. Until next week, may the Lord bless you and keep you. May the Lord make his face to shine upon you and be gracious to you. May the Lord lift up his countenance upon you and give you peace. Let's continue to worship.

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1: Yes, yes, yes. 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I'm your host. My name is Marcus Sullivan on Instagram at Marcus Sullivan Live. More content, you can always follow the show on Instagram at Blessed Beats Live. And man, jam-packed show for you today. It's summertime, and you know how we do it each and every summer. We have a student intern that shows up this summer. Who do I have this summer?
2: The one and only Katori Thomas.
1: And she's been riding with us all summer long. What you know about Christian hip-hop? I know you know about gospel.
2: Most definitely. Christian hip-hop, I'm slowly but surely starting to get into it, but I'm working my way.
1: All right, so segment three, we'll be talking to you. And what you talking about today?
2: We're going to talk about where has the village gone?
1: Ooh. Sounds real deep. Stick and stay for that. Segment four, I got new music that you can use. Segment two, Mark White shows up from Alabama with his Make a Difference Minute. I got your top 15 songs from around the nation. You want to get into the show? Simply drop me a text right now, 281-886-3915, 281-886-3915, or drop me an email at blessedbeatsmedia@gmail.com. Remember, Beats is spelled with a Z. Let's kick things off. Buckle up. The number 15 song this week on the show is Indie Tribe. Welcome to the tribe. And it goes like this.
3: Number 15.
4: 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One.

0: 14 songs to go inside the Bless Me's Live Weekend syndicated show. 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That's S-A-M-U-Y Supply. I'm talking about faith, fashion, and luxury. Swing by the website and see what merch we have out this summer. Coming straight at you with Hello Jesus. This is 1K Few at number 14.
1: Number 14.
2: 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Yeah. Hello Jesus. Hello.

0: 13 songs to go. My name is Marcus Sullivan. Katori Thomas is sitting with us. Are you enjoying the countdown right now?
1: Yes, I love it. I love it. I feel like y'all are going to love these songs. Make sure you jam out and enjoy your summer.
0: Hey, you got a favorite Christian hip hop artist?
1: My favorite, I love 1000 Few. I love Lecrae. Mm-hmm. Okay. Those are my top two.
0: We just played 1K Few just a second ago right there. Let's get into this new one, and maybe Lecrae hits the show a little bit later, but number 13 right now is War. Here's Shepherd.
2: Number 13.

0: 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I normally do the cell phone check-in, but I have an intern this week, so we won't do it. We'll come straight up at you right now with Derek Minor at number 12.
1: Number 12.

0: matter what happens, I look to the sky and thank God for another day. 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That's what makes life worth being awake.
1: 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Hey, check this out. I first met this guy during the pandemic, and his story is crazy. He could rap. He was a secular rapper, and then he went to TikTok one day and did a Christian rap. Took a nap, woke up, and had 400,000 views later. So he decided to take it to Instagram, and look what God did. It made it a whole career. I'm talking about Kieran the Light at number 11 with Forgiven.
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3: 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And more importantly, give me the energy

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0: 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Caleb Gordon, he's in a bit of hot water, especially with the industry. I'll tell you about that next. God is by my side right now at number 9.
1: Number 9.

0: 2000 EST. That's that OCOEE.
1: You know that one.
2: Yep, that's the one. That's the one. I actually love Caleb Gordon. I just started getting into him. He has a song called Hermeneutics. Go check that out.
1: Look at you. There he is with the number nine song. He's actually been in a lot of trouble with Christian hip hop, calling some of the old heads washed up. He called some of them bums. Maybe that's just the way youngsters actually rap or talk. I don't know. What are your thoughts? 281-886-3915. You ever heard of Tarianne? She has a song, Big God.
2: I think I've heard of the name, but not the music.
1: Great worshiping woman right there. She's featuring KB right here with the number eight song with Left Hand.
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0: That's KB Left Hand. He's talking about marriages right now. All right, stick and stay. When I come back, we're talking segment two. We'll find out what's the new number one song this week. 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
4: two.
0: Look at you, you're right on point. This segment is being brought to you by Lockdown Love. Did you know the Blessed Beast Show airs in prisons across the nation? Idaho State Prison, Wisconsin State Prison, Montana, and I want to say Illinois, Knoxville also. Thank you, sir. Thank you, ma'am, for writing us those notes. And if you ever wanted to call the show, you can get it in 281-886-3915. But for you, sir, for you, ma'am, we thank you in advance for donating because they call us collect. We got to pay for those collect calls. So right now, if you will, send us a Cash App with your seed right now to Bless Beats. That's B-L-E-S-S-E-D. Beats is spelled with a Z, B-E-A-T. Z. Let's keep the countdown going with the number seven song, Big God. He's from Canada. This is my homie, Preston Janzel. It sounds like this.
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0: six songs to go inside the Bless Beats Live weekend syndicated show. This artist is on the rise. If you want to talk about some of your new hot Christian rappers, some of this doesn't even sound like Christian rap, but you got to check out Alex Jean with Under the Blood at number six.
1: Under the Blood.

0: 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I'm talking about Hovi with Automatic.
1: Number 5.

0: four songs to go inside the Bless Beast Live Weekend syndicated show. Katori, do you ever heard of a hip-hop group called Wu-Tang?
1: I have not.
0: You've never heard of Wu-Tang Clan?
1: No, I haven't.
0: Oh, my gosh. Okay.
1: Educate me.
0: Well, they're a secular group, and they were like rap legends. I mean, Method Man?
1: I've heard of that name.
0: Okay, he comes
1: out
0: of
1: that
0: name. Red Man?
1: I haven't heard of that.
0: Yes. Ghostface?
1: I haven't heard of that.
0: Okay, I won't even... Somebody somewhere screaming at their radio.
1: Sorry, y'all.
0: Yeah, I mean, you're a church girl. I don't expect you to know. No, I'm just kidding. But Wu-Tang Clan was a group of collective artists that were really good. They were all from New York, from different parts of New York. And they went down as legends. I call this group right here the Christian Wu-Tang. They go by Indie Tribe, and they're from all over the place. John Keith. You just got so many different artists that's in that, but they all rap hard. This song number four is called Location. Check it out.
2: Number four.

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1: All right, we made it down to the number three song this week inside the Bless Me's Live Weekend Syndicator Show. I got my intern,
2: Katori T.
1: All right, we just talked about Wu-Tang, and you didn't know Wu-Tang. Let me ask you, do you know an artist named Usher?
2: I do. Okay, I do.
1: I was going to make sure. Usher, who is Usher to you? How would you describe Usher?
2: I would say he's just a normal R&B artist.
1: Normal or legendary?
2: I don't know about legendary. Legendary is a strong word. I feel like you have to have some history to be a legend.
1: Okay.
2: Sorry, y'all.
1: This is definitely a generational gap. But check it out. Usher had this song called You Make Me Wanna. You know that?
2: No, I don't.
1: All right.
2: I don't know that song.
1: You Make Me Wanna Leave the One I'm With. I can't sing it on like Christmas show, but
2: I've probably heard of it.
1: Okay, all right. That song is one of his biggest records. Mm. And Aaron Cole, you heard of him?
2: No, I haven't.
1: Okay, Aaron Cole is a Christian hip-hop artist who sent a notice and said, man, can I sample your song?
2: Mm.
1: Usher, being the man that he is, actually said, yes, you can sample it. And he took this song, which is about cheating, and changed it and named the song Usher in the Spirit. Comes in at number three. Usher in the Spirit, Aaron Cole, sounds like this. Y'all let me know what you think.
3: Number three.

0: All right, it's the Blessed Peace Live Weekend Syndicated Show. Keeping the countdown going right now. We got a brand new number one because right now, Limo Blaze, which is from...
1: Ooh, I love Limo Blaze.
0: He's an international artist. Where, somebody text me from Wisconsin last week and told me where Limo Blaze is from. Is it from Great Britain or...
1: I don't want to get it wrong, but I know I love that artist, though.
0: Yeah, Limo Blaze, he's dope. Here he is at number two. Go ahead and text me, 281-886-3915. Let me know where he's from. Maybe I can get him on the show. Here he is with Way at number two.
2: Number two...

0: 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As we get into this number one song, there is a instrumental for... Can you rap?
1: No.
0: I was going to make my intern rap.
1: Okay.
0: Forrest Frank at number one. This one is called Jesus Is Alive. Check it out. Side the Blessed Be Show.
1: Number one.
2: Muhammad is still in his tomb. And Joseph Smith is still in his tomb. And Buddha is still in his tomb. And Confucius is still in his tomb. But there is one.

0: 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Time to check in Alabama with the homie Mark White as he makes a difference in 1 minute. Mark?
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1: On this Make a Difference Minute, I have Ariana Chestnut, founder and executive director of So Fresh and So Clean Haircuts for Youth. Along with barbers, So Fresh and So Clean Haircuts for Youth are stepping into schools and communities to mentor, encourage, and help cultivate distinguished young men one haircut at a time.
3: We actually perform or execute these haircuts while our entire tour experience is taking place. And it's most of the time it's in the same room. And it's a progressive development. So it's a progressive development of us cultivating these young men into distinguished young men. So what that looks like is, in the beginning, I actually partner with a lot of business owners and community leaders and mentors to come out and speak to the students on how they became the men they are today. So we move from a how to become a man to our college and career readiness conversation, which is tailored to elementary school level or middle school or high school. Other times I will have an actual college graduate come in and be able to talk about where they are now in life. And then it progresses even more into a tie time workshop. So these kids aren't just getting haircuts, but they're getting the tips and the professionalism, advice, and what it means to carry yourself with pride and be proud of how you look while doing it. Because if you don't look good, if you don't feel good, if you don't feel good, you don't do good, as our barber Deja says.
1: 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You can also reach out to Ariana Chestnut at 470-832-0804. 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
7: 3.
0: Look at you being on point. Man, this segment is what I usually call the artist spotlight, where we interview people. We have the good news stories of the day. And you got a story.
7: I sure do. I want to take a second to talk today about where has the village gone. So I was doing some research. That's just a part of who I am. And I was looking at a story out of Tulsa, Oklahoma, about a man by the name of Nick Parsons, y'all. And so what happened to Nick was he had a stroke, right? And the community came together to throw a barbecue in honor of Nick. And I was reading this story, and that was one of the first things that came to mind. Do we really have community now like we did back then?
0: You better preach.
7: I'm talking about community had like a barbecue for him. Y'all know, especially my Louisiana family, y'all know how we do it. We do barbecues, we do crawfish boils, gumbo, you name it, and we'll do it. Do we have that same aspect of community now that we did when we used to be, you know, in the older days. Mm. And so this story made me really think about how do we bring that back? How do we bring back that atmosphere in our neighborhoods? Because now you can walk in a neighborhood today and be scared that you're going to get shot.
0: This is true.
7: But back then, it didn't matter. Back then, you know, you can knock on your neighbor's door. I know I used to do it. You can knock on your neighbor's door and say, you know what? Hey, I need a cup of milk. Mm. Not a gallon of milk. Mm. Can you give me a cup of milk? And, you know, it was an easy exchange. Mm. But now you can go in your neighborhood and be fearful if you're going to get shot.
0: Mm.
7: So if y'all want my personal opinion on this, I think that we have lost community. And I feel like the way we get that back is to understand that we're all in this together.
0: Mm.
7: As soon as we understand that we're all in this together, then that concept of community can come back into our lives, because now you understand, like, you're not just my next door neighbor, you're my brother and you're my sister. Take a second for that to sink into y'all. You're not just my neighbor, you're my brother, you're my sister, and we come together and we hurt together. See, that was the thing. That's what we missing for real.
0: Mm.
7: When we come together, community means we hurt together, we laugh together, we cry, we play, we do all that stuff together. But now it's more divided. And as soon as we get rid of the division, we're going to have community back.
0: Oof. I absolutely love that. Let me know your thoughts at 281-886-3915. When I come right back, I'm going to play two songs, and I'm going to bring somebody else on the mic, and I'm going to let them say where they're from and their thoughts about community and your generation. What generation are you?
7: Gen Z.
0: Oh, okay. They said Gen Z was lost. Okay, you came deep right there. We'll be right back. Don't move.

0: 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Katori, come here real quick. You just went really deep for those that's just tuning in. Real quick, give me a synopsis of what you were talking about.
1: So I was basically talking about where has the community gone? I was looking at a story, and it was basically about a man by the name of Nick Parsons. He had a stroke, and in order to support him in his recovery, his community threw a barbecue for him. So basically, I just dove in a little bit. Where has this idea of community shifted? How did we get to this place where we no longer have community anymore, and we've become more divided?
0: So good. I want to, when you said that, I think about in my generation, we would go outside and play and ride bikes all over the neighborhood, and that kind of just went away. But my only thought, the reason why it went away is because it's not as safe anymore to be outside. But then, too, again, kids are a little lazy. You know what I'm saying? A little lazy. They don't want to go outside and play no more. I got a special guest in the building. Introduce yourself.
2: Hey, I'm Indy.
0: Indy. Where you from?
2: From Texas, but I'm a little bit Caribbean, so.
0: I can hear it in your voice. All right. Now, are you, what generation are you?
2: Oh, that's a good question. I think I'm the same as Z. I think I'm a Gen Z.
0: What year is Gen Z?
3: 2004, the early 2000s.
2: Oh, then I'm the X.
0: You're not Gen X.
2: What's the one before
0: Gen
2: Z?
0: Y.
2: Why?
0: Yeah, see, y'all generation is so lost. We went from X to Z. Nobody even thought about y'all.
2: What about Gen W?
0: No, you're a millennial.
2: I can't tell no more.
0: Yes, you're a millennial. All right, community. Growing up, where you from? And you said got some Texas with you. How was community?
2: Oh, community was big. Community is extremely big. Likewise, went to my neighbors, got stuff. Church community was super big. I was a church kid, so I was hanging out with everybody in church. And so I do think since pandemic and since social media and all this stuff, we kind of been more distant. But it's out of safety sometimes, right? Because people are crazy.
0: Do you think for y'all's peers now?
2: Mm-hmm.
0: Because y'all are, I call it, plugged in. Everybody's walking around with headphones on. Like, people don't even really communicate like that.
2: Mm-hmm.
0: Do you think community, having a sense of community, is awkward? Like, where you live right now, do you know your neighbor?
2: No. Right? I just met my neighbor upstairs.
0: And how long you've been living?
2: Like, at least a year.
0: See? But would you know their face?
2: I know their face now.
0: Okay.
2: But it was on a happenstance. I don't know my neighbors.
0: Yeah.
2: Yeah. I don't. That's strange now. Yeah. Weirdly enough. I think, honestly, if follow me, camera, right? So I've been on this thing. The Lord brought me to this thing called blind ambition.
0: Okay.
2: Right? And I think everybody's super ambitious now. And that's really good.
0: Okay.
2: Right? And it's really great. But it sometimes can lead us into a blinded area, if that makes sense. Like, what are you actually serving? So, like, I'm not going to make friends because I got to hustle and get the bag. I got to do this thing, right?
0: Right.
2: So I think that's kind of been like a, there's several motivators, but that's definitely been a big motivator.
0: What was it called?
2: Blind ambition.
0: Blind ambition.
2: Look into it.
0: Okay. Katori, you live on campus?
3: I do.
0: Okay. We're on a college campus right now. Do you know your neighbors?
3: No, I don't. Actually, some of them I do. Some of them I don't.
0: Okay, and the ones that you don't, why do you think you don't know them? Have you not extended that olive branch, that hand to say, hey, I'm Katori? Why not?
3: I think mainly, especially with students living together, we don't really think about community like that. It has to be probably like a small space, a smaller dorm that we're living in. But I think for me, it's mostly we're all just trying to get a degree. Some of us keep our degree in mind and we say, you know what, I'm going to go to class, I'm going to come back, I'm not going to socialize with anybody. And so that's just how some of us rock in our dorms, unfortunately.
0: See, I would say, like they just said, that's business as usual. But just here's a challenge for y'all. When you're thinking about not being as social, and like Indy just said, it's out of safety. Especially in college, if everybody's here to get a degree, that's your networking community. Because somebody's going to be a manager here. Somebody's going to be... So I think we do need to have a sense of community. And then just to challenge myself, I'm a homeowner and I live in the suburbs. And I've watched my neighbors' homes get built. And I've watched them move in. And I know their face. But I, too, can admit I have never went over and knocked on the door and said, hey, I'm Marcus. Right. And so I agree with your story, like the guy they went hard for him when he had a stroke. We do need to bring a sense of community back, a sense of getting to know our neighbor, getting to love our neighbor, and getting to serve our, because if we do, is it reciprocity? Is that the word?
2: Mm-hmm.
0: Yeah. It comes back. Let me know your thoughts. You could always text into the show, 281-886-3915. We've got two songs coming up for you. Don't move.

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6: 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New music straight at you. Jared Sanders, he's one of the hottest artists on the come up. Check this one out. I don't know why he named it 13914 or 1391. Somebody let me know. 281-886-3915. That's a whole lot of numbers. Let's get into new music.
7: I stopped chasing people.

0: from me.
1: New stuff right there, Jerry Sanders. I still don't know the name of that. It might be 13,914. Could be that. It could be 139.14. It's just new music. Put those combinations together and get that Jesus out of it, all right? We already lit. Here's my country friend, Latham Warlick. Check him out.

0: Everything that's happening to you is God is processing. Every difficult moment you're having, he just processing you. That's all he's doing. Everything you're going through is preparing you for what you ask God for.
1: Trust the process. Trust the process, yeah. Trust the process. Trust the process, yeah. Trust the process.

said King wants connection, I done heard enough. Now I'm looking at my gifts, finna stir it up. Yeah, the devil still won't kill, so I'm girded up. We been running from this sin, we ain't flirted up. The ass of God's coming through, I said sure enough.

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Samui is a Hebrew word. It means concealed or under the covering of God. Go check that out. Be focused when you go and pick up something. Leaving you with this new one by Shepherd.

Stay away, don't get left. Night night, just come outside. Polar Express, see them bright lights. 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

app, I got 1 hour and 11 minutes of sleep. Now, I know that is impossible. When you are in so much pain, you actually do fall asleep, but the system doesn't, your watch or whatever that's measuring, it does not know what it's doing, okay? Because you're throwing off all sorts of different signals. But I do feel better. I just know that after 2 hours of doing this and production and all that, it makes me want to do just 1 hour. But I'm pushing through it. Not because I'm an idiot and I just have to do it. It's because I was called out of my grave and I can do all things through Christ who strengthens me. Our Bible verse for this hour is, "For no word from God will ever fail." I love that verse. And I'm going to be honest, I have never read that. I know I have read it, but it just popped out at me. "For no other word from God will ever fail." Luke 1:37. Here is brand new music. In fact, this is brand new music, I think, for friends who are in ministry, who do the music. This is all for you, people. Tyler Philip Radcliffe, D28 Band, Eric Neville, and Bonnie Eileen. Oh, it's going to be, this segment here, I'm just going to have to get up and dance and shout. How about you?

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8: Welcome to Today's Hope with Kristen Rickards. One night, I went to the bathroom to brush my teeth after a relaxing evening of watching television with my husband. I looked at the right side of my face in the mirror and started laughing. My husband was wearing a sweater with ridges and zippers, the imprint of which was now all over the side of my face that had been pressed against it. My face was now a carbon copy of the sweater's pattern. If you looked at the sweater and me side by side, you would clearly see the connection. Just like this, you and I were made in God's image and carry his mark. However, sometimes we allow our carnal ways to take center stage and define us. Oh, how beautiful it would be to allow the Spirit of God to shine through us without obstruction. Friend, let's ask God to remove anything that is distorting his likeness in us. There is no greater beauty than the light of his presence permeating through us. May it be our goal for the world to see his imprint on us so clearly that the world would come to know Jesus. Let's meditate on this verse today, 2 Corinthians 3:18. And we all, who with unveiled faces contemplate the Lord's glory, are being transformed into his image with ever-increasing glory, which comes from the Lord, who is the Spirit. This has been Today's Hope with Kristen Rickards.

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You are under no obligation to give. Some can give while others cannot. And God is the only one who leads a willing heart to plant the seed. I'm Jay the Rackman, hoping and praying that we get some heroes out there, some people who love the shows that we're producing and the programming that we have on our station. Thank you again for listening to Rackman Christian Radio. I'm Jay the Rackman. Let's continue with more music.

Things I'm really good at. Number one, forgetting someone's name 10 seconds after they tell me. Buying produce and throwing it away 2 weeks later. Digging through the trash for the food box I just tossed because I already forgot the directions. Making plans and then immediately regretting making plans. Number five, leaving laundry in the dryer until it wrinkles, then turning the dryer to de-wrinkle, then forgetting it again. And finally, number six, and this is me right now, calculating how much sleep I'll need to get just to fall asleep right now. 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

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In fact, if you called or went to our website and did this form or used SpeakPipe, our number is 530-643-7222. And you can go to RACMAN Christian Radio and click on nothing. You just scroll to the bottom there at the page, and you have three different ways you can contact us. 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What is it that makes you spin, that makes you happy, that glorifies God? You can do it. 530-643-7222.

Whether you're listening right now, where you might hear an ending, or this two-hour show will continue on Rackman Christian Radio, but it's up to our station partners, and I'm sure they've got good stuff. If they're not carrying it, it's okay. We're having fun. Here's Licey B and Same OG, and the song, Focus.

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3: My daughter was all excited about that sign she saw at the airport. It was actually over the door at a terminal, and it simply said, "Through these doors, pass the greatest employees in the world." She said, "You know, Dad, if I worked here, that would make me feel like I was really doing a good job. I mean, to walk under that every day, it really does give you something you want to live up to." By the way, I hope you're posting the right kind of sign. I'm Ron Hutchcraft, and I want to have a word with you today about I'll become what you call me. Well, our word for today from the Word of God is from Acts chapter 4. I'm going to read beginning of verse 36 where a man gets a name change. Joseph, a Levite from Cyprus, whom the apostles called Barnabas, which means son of encouragement, sold a field he owned and brought the money and put it at the apostles' feet. Now notice, Joseph becomes Barnabas, the encourager. Well, we read about him on several occasions in the book of Acts, not the least of which is when he came with Saul of Tarsus, who had just come to Christ. And remember, Saul had been persecuting the church. He was like public enemy number one for the Christians. But, quote, when Saul came to Jerusalem, he tried to join the disciples, and they were all afraid of him. But Barnabas took him and brought him to the apostles. See, this kind of thing Barnabas does throughout his ministry. He goes on to encourage new Gentile believers in Antioch, and nobody's quite sure about them. He rehabilitates Mark when Paul fires him. The point is, the apostles called Joseph an encourager, and he just kept living up to what they called him. You know, that's a principle of human behavior. We tend to become the name we're called. There was an airline that seemed to know that when they posted, "Through these doors, pass the greatest employees in the world." Hey, if you call them that, maybe they'll live up to it. That means you have at your disposal a really powerful tool for building people. Or you have a destructive weapon for tearing them down. For example, what names do you call your son or your daughter? How many times have you said stupid or lazy or rebel? Or problem? See, you're programming them with ideas about themselves, and they may then go on to just prove you right. Think about what you've called your husband, or your wife, or that person who frustrates you, that person who's so irritating, so negative. You can help change a person if you look for their strengths and tell them what you see. Call them that good thing. Find a name you can use to bring out their best. Maybe that person, for all their weaknesses, all of their negativeness, maybe they're obnoxious, but are they generous, or maybe they're sensitive, or maybe they fight for their family, or they care about hurting people, or maybe they're a person of conviction, or they're organized. Maybe they have a great smile, or a great spirit, or maybe they've got a budding talent. Would you tell them what you see? You know, would they make a great Christian? If they turned their mind and talents toward Christ, sometimes I've told people that, you know, you'd make a great follower of Jesus.
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Hello, everyone. I'm Jay the Rack Man. That was Roscoe Crawford, Thin Places, featuring Kelly Joe Poss. Now, as I was listening to that,

from top. She had five teeth left on the front top, and she's all numb. About the third day, pain's going to kick in, and all they gave her was 800 milligrams of Tylenol. The one thing I don't like about certain states is they don't believe in narcotics anymore because they're afraid that people are going to get addicted to it, which obviously it happens. And we can't all be as blessed as people in the Martin family who don't get addicted to much at all. You give me a narcotic, I'm going to use it responsibly. I'm going to probably cut it in half. I'm going to make it last, but not so that I can feel good and want more, but so that I am being taken care of medically. Be still before the Lord and wait patiently for him. Do not fret when people succeed in their ways, when they carry out their wicked schemes. Psalms 37:7. That's a hard one right there. I got to tell you. Yeah, the scripture has a way of speaking to us. Why? Because it is a living, and I dare say breathing, document from the Word of God.

0: This is Tom Fry with the Fry Family Band, and you're listening to The Freedom Show. 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
2: 20 years ago, there was a certain formula that every television show abided by. Above average people experienced a challenge at the beginning of the show, and in the last 5 minutes, they found a solution to whatever they were facing. That made entertainment safe. You knew that everyone would leave happy. That worked well on the screen, but very rarely are life's issues resolved in an hour. Sometimes they carry on for weeks, months, or years. Not all of the questions that we have get answered right away. Wounded relationships don't heal in a day, and pain doesn't disappear only to be forgotten in a short amount of time. People who walk in personal relationship with Christ will struggle. However, Jesus promised he would be there to help. No matter how difficult your situation is, you can get through it. It will take more than 30 or 60 minutes, and it might not be easy, but with Jesus by your side, you will make it.
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3: 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I'm Dr. Wes Stafford, on behalf of Compassion, inviting you to listen in as author, speaker, and comedian Ken Davis gives us a privileged look into a meeting between Jesus and his disciples.
4: And that's what they said. They go, but Rabbi, a short while ago they tried to stone you, and you're going back there? Why would you want to go back there? Now listen to how he answers. I love this. Jesus answered,
5: "Are there not 12 hours of daylight? A man who walks by day will not stumble, for he sees by the world's light."
4: Remember, the question is, why are you going back there? And Jesus says,
5: "Are there not 12 hours of daylight? A man who walks by day will not stumble, for he sees by this world's light. It is when he walks by night that he stumbles, for he has no light."
4: See, and I know we think the disciples, after they heard that, went, "Oh, that solves it for me."
6: Somehow, we think the disciples got everything Jesus said. But the Bible proves that's a wrong assumption. I think Jesus was saying to them that as long as they were with him, they did not need to question or fear. He was and is the light that keeps us from stumbling. So lighten up and live.
3: 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I'm Dr. Wes Stafford, encouraging you to lighten up.
7: Okay, let's see. I believe this. I don't know if this is the post, but I do believe it works. I don't know if music can change the world overnight, but I know music can help someone make it through a difficult night or a difficult day. Amen. Oh, boy. I need help. I need prayer. But as Millennia says, live for you.

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And God is the only one who leads a willing heart to plant the seed. I'm Jay the Rackman, hoping and praying that we get some heroes out there, some people who love the shows that we're producing and the programming that we have on our station. Thank you again for listening to Rackman Christian Radio. I'm Jay the Rackman. Let's continue with more music.

Brandon Lake, there goes my voice, King of Hearts, right here on the Freedom Broadcast. So, Delish put out a poll. How do you like your hot dog? Number one, straight out of the pack. Number two, lightly roasted. Number three, Goldilocks, grizzly, and perfect. Number four, crispy and shriveled. Or number five, charred into oblivion. Try any of those in the microwave. You got to be really careful because you could end up with a number two, or it'll look something like a crispy, shriveled, or charred into oblivion. That's more of a three and two. I have to agree with my friend, future friend, I should say. Oh, gosh. Well, verily I tell you, he who ever believes in me will do the works I have been doing, and they will do even greater things than these, because I'm going to the Father. John 14:12. That's a promise to all of us. And with JTM Ministry Solutions, we are making a difference in communities. Yes, we are. So your support is very important. Here's Noah Cleveland and the Father's House.

Yeah, some things you cannot pray for. My buddy's like, dude, can you pray for me? I was like, yeah, absolutely. What's going on? He goes, I got a drug test tomorrow. I need to pass it. I go, nah, I'm not praying for that. I'm not praying. Some things you cannot pray for. Remember my nephew, Malachi? Remember him? Remember that kid? My sister put in the family group text, she goes, pray for Malachi, he's having a tough day. And everybody in the group text is like, praying for Mali, we love him, supportive, praying hands, lifting him up. All I said was, I go, what's going on? And she texted me directly, you know how they backdoor text you? Yeah, yeah. She came around back, she goes, what do you mean? I go, what happened? She goes, he has tendonitis in his thumbs from holding the iPad. I go, I'm not praying for that, dude. Putting that up to the God of the universe with my name on it. Just widows, orphans, missionaries. Mally wants to watch Paw Patrol. No.

Well, that does it. We've got one more song to go, and I want to thank you so much this week. And I'll be back next week if I'm up to it. And so far, I'm doing better. Thank you for your prayers. Thank you for your prayers. 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

65. Yes, thank you so much for joining the movement this week. We've got a great show for you. In fact, you just heard Glorify Music, A Child of God, and coming in now, it's Jacob Stanifer and Revived, Only the Beginning. Let's go.

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1: Yo, you know what I'm stoked about this week, Tim? I'm stoked because this week we were able to do an acoustic setting worship night just here in the basement of our church, together with other church communities coming together to worship, to remember our friend, but mostly, yeah, to worship Jesus and just to glorify him. The setting was sort of lamps and worship in a round, or at least in a half circle, but it was awesome. Always fun to come together with friends and worship Jesus because he deserves all of our worship. And so, yo, that's what I'm stoked about.
2: Very nice. You know what I'm stoked about this week, John? Well, I actually got to visit an Orthodox church. Now, John knows, and maybe some of you know, I've been just researching the Orthodox church and the history and the ancient faith, and it's just been really interesting. So at the church, I was able to see the beautiful icons, be a part of the liturgy, and of course, watch them take part of the Eucharist or the Holy Communion. So it's really cool just learning that piece of it. So visiting an Orthodox church, I'm stoked.
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1: Yes, Jesse Reeves and Dustin Smith. I Speak Jesus. It's the Raya remix featuring Amanda Locke. And coming in now, it's God's Warrior Rave Time.

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1: 1 John 5, verse 13 and 14. I write these things to you who believe in the name of the Son of God, so that you may know that you have eternal life. 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That's your word over wax.

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0: Johnny Virgil bringing it. That's My Hope. So good.
1: 316.
0: Yo, guys, we always want to share with you the best news ever, and that is John 3:16. For God so loved the world that he gave his one and only Son, that whosoever believes in him will not perish, but have everlasting life. Jesus loves you. He's the Son of God who came to this earth. He had no sin, but he was put on the cross for our sins, those things that take us away from God, those things that we've done that offend God. We've all sinned and fallen short of the glory of God, but there is forgiveness through Christ alone. He rose again 3 days after his crucifixion and after he died, and he is alive. And so he'll hear you if you call out to him. So would you call out to him today? You could just tell him, Jesus, I need you. Jesus, I ask you into my life. Jesus, I believe you died on the cross for me. Please forgive me. And I believe you rose again and you can hear me. Help me to follow you. I invite you to be the king of my life, to be my Lord. In Jesus' name we pray. Amen. Guys, if you said that prayer and meant it in your heart, they're having a party in heaven for you. It's the best decision you can make, because the best decision you can ever make is a decision to follow Jesus. As always, we're here for you. If you have questions, email us at info@transformedm.com. Jump into reading God's word, the Bible, and jump into a community of believers at a gospel preaching church. Yo, this relationship starts now and lasts forever.
1: 316.

0: is going to wrap it up for this week's edition of Movement Radio. 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And before that, you heard Transform Forever. Hope you guys had a good time. Thank you so much for sharing the movement with your friends. We'll see you next time. Peace.
1: Peace out. 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

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It's getting harder and harder to find stories you and your family can watch together. Am I right? And how about shows you feel comfortable having your kids binge watch? Those are downright non-existent. That's where Angel enters in. Great shows like Jungle Beat, Tuttle Twins, The Wing Feather Saga, the hit movie King of Kings. Finally, movies and shows you want your kids to binge. And when you put the kids to bed, then you can binge watch shows like Testament. That's a modern-day reimagining of the Book of Acts. Or you can watch the box office smash Sound of Freedom or the movie Bonhoeffer. Have you seen that yet? It's amazing.

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1: Christmas has come to Sugar Creek, but someone is stealing more than just the holiday spirit. In episode 3 of Sugar Creek, Amish Mysteries on Up TV, amateur sleuth Cheryl Cooper is already navigating enough. Her ex-boyfriend has arrived in town with a surprise proposal she never saw coming. Then a string of jewelry thefts sends the community into a spin. And when her trusted friend Levi Miller becomes the prime suspect, Cheryl knows she has to act fast, because in Sugar Creek, Christmas will not be stolen. Oh, little town of Sugar Creek is a warm, wonderfully cozy mystery that moves at its own gentle pace but never loses its heart. 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Carols fill the air, joy to the world, silent night. 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And the Spirit of Christ anchors everything beautifully. Themes of theft and light violence feature, along with brief discussion about alcohol. Movie Guide advises caution for younger children.
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Yeah, I got strength for the day. The Lord has ordered my steps. 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
0: Welcome to another episode of BandKind on the Air. My name is Nick. I'll be with you for the next 2 hours, and we're going to be playing music that I hope, I really, really hope, encourages your heart, that you are seen, my friend, and that you have a hope in Jesus. Thanks for listening to great music with BandKind on the Air. Here's a Turn It Up tune from Toby Mack. Lord, it feels good to be loved by you with BandKind on the Air. And Nick, welcome. I'm so glad you're here. Take it, Toby.

The latest from Toby Mac. Hi, I'm Nick. You found Bandkind on the air. Toby Mac and Blessing Offer did a collaboration some years ago, talking about the goodness of the Lord. Here's the collab with Bandkind. You made the rain.

Amen to that. What a great song from Toby Mac. And that is Blessing Offer playing keyboards in that song, piano. It's been so fun to be able to get down to Music City, Nashville, Tennessee, and really sit with him in the writing studio with his producer as they work through song titles and different background vocals that end up getting printed and put on the record. You might know this song, and I hope it's an encouragement to you. It's O Child with Blessing Offer with Bandkind on the air and Nick.

blessing offer, reminding us to hold on to the hope that God gives us, that we are found in the light, and we know the light is the Lord. Thank you for tuning in to Bandkind on the Air. We're going to talk about light a little bit after the song from Matthew West.

0: God is so good, my friend. I hope you're reminded in the music here to hold tight, that you are found in the light, and that God is good. And he has chosen us. Isn't that the amazing part of the whole thing? I was going to talk about the light and how good the summer has felt. You might have got out in the sun just a little bit. You might have been out in the sun a little bit too long. But either way, the new season of life sometimes just feels like a breath of fresh air, doesn't it? Now, summer officially doesn't start till later on in this month, but we can celebrate the light even in the darkest moments of our life because we know he has us. Jamie McDonald has a song called Ain't No Way. I love what she has to say about God telling stories. The Bible can be viewed in a different point of view when we think of it as God wanting to tell us these stories. It's his love letter to us, you might have heard. Here's Jamie McDonald talking about her latest song, Ain't No Way, with Bandkind on the air. Take it, Jamie.
1: God loves telling stories, and you know, there's a Bible full of history of the ways that God showed up for his people, you know, just in the nick of time, just when you thought all odds were stacked against you, he shows up and does miracles. He does the unthinkable. And you know, there's so many instances in my life where I can look back and say, he really has never ever failed me. And it's funny, because when you get in a situation and it's not looking so good, it's so easy for us to freak out and just say, God, where are you? Have you forgotten about me? And this song, Ain't No Way, is just all about that declaration. There's no way you're going to let me down. You've been there for me time and time again. As I look back over my life, there's not one time that you failed me, and you're going to show up for me now. And that's what Ain't No Way is all about.
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0: That is the latest from Jamie McDonald. I know she's going to be up for New Artist of the Year. October is when they'll be announcing who the New Artist of the Year was. And she spent most of her year out on the road with Phil Wickham. So she has been introduced to a lot of audiences who I know were grateful to hear her very refreshing songs and lyrics in that gravelly kind of voice. Hi, I'm Nick. I'm glad to be spending time with you today, playing lots of great music. Coming up next is an opportunity to reset our day and maybe even our faith. We're going to hear a twin spin from Passion, which is often led by Christian Stanfield. We're also going to hear Tasha Cobbs Leonard and Anna Golden in that, and then a brand new one. And then Sons of Sunday also joining us for an opportunity just to take a deep breath and reset whatever's happened. I know I've had a difficult week. I'm going to talk about that coming up on the other side of a quick break with Bandkind on the Air. Stay right here with me.
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6: 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Coming up, the nonstop worship block. 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
0: Hello, I'm Nick, and I'm so glad to be here encouraging you in song. I picked some songs today that I really think will go so well with James 1, 2, and 3. And I mentioned that I was having a really rough week. I had some things in a frame in my mind that wasn't quite true. And I don't know if you do this, but sometimes in the moment, I think this is what's happening. And if I can just step back, I know that seems like an overused sentiment, but there's truth in it. And I stepped back and re-evaluated the situation and was like, oh, okay, I understand this more fully and actually with more truth. Unfortunately, there's left some things that have to be cleaned up. We're going to talk about that later on in this segment of music. We're going to hear from Passion twice and Sons of Sunday. James 1, 2, and 3. Consider it pure joy, my brothers and sisters, whenever you face trials of many kinds. The other side of that verse after this beautiful encouragement. It's called What He's Done with Bandkind on the Air in the Reset.

0: Tasha Cobbs Leonard. That girl knows how to sing. I remember when for King and Country, we're going to play that collaboration coming up with them. They said when Tasha Cobbs Leonard came into the room to the recording studio, she just changed the dynamic. I love that so much. And there's artists who do that. When it comes to gathering together and making music, making song, making an impact. And that's why I'm sitting here in the broadcast studio today to help impact you for the good. We're in James 1, 2, and 3. The other side of that verse 2 says, because you know that the testing of your faith produces perseverance. I think you can think of something right now. You're in the Reset with Bandkind. Chris Brown from Elevation Worship joins in this six-artist collaboration called Sons of Sunday. Here's why one more day is important to Chris.
1: This one has been such a sobering song for me. I cannot tell you how many times I've cried just listening to it because it frames a lens for me of how blessed I am. How blessed I am to just be here today. How blessed I am to have opened my eyes this morning. How grateful I am to have breath in my lungs just to be living another day here on earth. I don't know about you, but when I get the right perspective of how my life is held up only by God's mercy and only by God's grace, I cannot help but be grateful. So we hope this song leads you to that place of gratitude, that place of thankfulness, and that place of worship.

One more day from Sons of Sunday, a six songwriter collaboration. Leland Mooring there on lead vocals. Brandon Lake, Pat Barrett, Chandler Moore, Chris Brown, who was talking to us about some beautiful things about perseverance, and his pastor, Stephen Furtick. Chris mentioned the frame of a blessing. And I was talking about the different frames that we have around things that help us understand the perspective of the day, of one more day. And I hope that whatever you're going through right now, whatever's in your mind, whatever hard thing needs to be put in a frame, I guess some people might call that compartmentalizing, but that's not what I mean. I mean, putting something in a frame and letting the Lord's grace and mercy and redemption be the lens in which you see the thing in that frame. If you're thinking about something right now that's a heavy burden on your heart, I'm just going to ask you right now to put that in a frame and ask the Lord to give you a lens to see that in a way that is biblical, in a way that his light is the brightest thing about that overshadowed situation. You're in The Reset with Bandkind on the air, and I so thank you for being here. Passion has a song called Just That Good, and that's going to wrap up our three-song set of music. We're in James 1, 2, and 3. Consider it pure joy, brothers and sisters, whenever you face trials of many kinds. And here's the frame, my friend. Because you know that the testing of your faith produces perseverance.

0: You're listening to Bandkind on the air, and hallelujah that the testing of our faith produces perseverance, friend. I hope you're sensing that about the trials in your life. Please read James 1, 2, and 3, our feature verse of the reset today. We heard two tunes from Passion, Just That Good, with Christian Stanfill on lead vocals. And What He's Done, lead vocal Tasha Cobbs-Leonard on that, Christian Stanfill, and a golden in there as well. We're going to hear Tasha Cobbs-Leonard in that collaboration with For King and Country coming up next. And One More Day, led by Leland Mooring. I had the great privilege of going to Southern California, walking on the beach into a little room and spending time with a small group of people, and Leland Mooring just playing the guitar and singing the things that God has put on his heart. And it was so blessed to just be part of that, to just take in good music while we had the doors open and the waves were rolling. It really felt like a spiritual moment together as we were trusting in the Lord for the things that he has in our lives. So I so appreciated Leland Mooring giving us that time. And thank you for giving time to Bandkind today. I hope you're being encouraged by the music that you hear. 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
0: I'm so glad you're here today. And after a month of being together, eating together, laughing together, sitting in the hammock together, all in our separate hammocks, please. I took my parents to the airport, and it was a sorrowful goodbye. They were here at my house for a month celebrating my youngest as he graduated from high school and my oldest as she graduated from college. It was such a moment for us all to be together, and it just reminded me of when we couldn't be together. Sadly, I will say that we're all going to our separate parts of whatever's happening next in our world, but it's a moment to really celebrate our time of being together. So we're going to hear Tasha Cobbs-Leonard in a supergroup single called Together with Stephen Curtis Chapman, and For King and Country in a supergroup single with Tori Kelly and Kirk Franklin called Together. So let's remember what it's like to be together, enjoying each other, eating together. If you have a together moment coming up, I hope you celebrate it.
3: 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This is for the question marks.

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1: I love hearing Joel Smallbone singing the end of that collaboration with his brother Luke, Tori Kelly, and Kirk Franklin. I remember the first time I saw that music video. Maybe you've watched it, but you forgot about it. I won't spoil it for you, but just look up for King and Country Together and you'll watch the music video. They're all wearing black, and then there's a surprise at the end that I'm not going to give away. And speaking of surprise, I bet you're not surprised at all that Stephen Curtis Chapman is a fan of historians. And in this, he reflects one that brings it all together. Here's Stephen Curtis Chapman with Bandkind on the air and Nick.
2: Well, hey, everybody, it's Stephen Curtis Chapman. And apparently it was Greek storyteller Aesop who is credited for first giving us the motto I grew up hearing as a boy from Kentucky. United we stand, divided we fall. In the New Testament, Jesus says that if a kingdom or a house is divided against itself, it will not be able to stand. God's word would tell us from the very beginning that we are made for relationship, for community, for togetherness. Two are better than one, Ecclesiastes 4 says. We need each other. And I know we've all heard it said so many times, but it's so true. Together, we will get through this. That's the reason I wrote this song. And since it's a song about togetherness, I asked some friends to join me to help bring this message of encouragement to you. And I'm so honored to have Brad Paisley, Lauren Elena, and Tasha Cobbs-Leonard join me to help remind us all that as we stand, hope, believe, and work together, we will get through this. God bless you.

Girl Kids sang. That's Tasha Cobbs Leonard. You're listening to Bandkind on the air. Seriously, Stephen Curtis Chapman, a phenomenal songwriter, and joining with his friends and that for King of Country, joining with their friends in a twin spin of songs called Together. And in a previous episode of Bandkind on the air, we were honoring the graduates, whether you're graduating from high school or kindergarten or college or just graduating into a new season of life. It's important for us to take a step and know who's in it with us. We have somebody, an advocate with us. And of course, family and friends are so important. But I want you to know that Jesus is our advocate in so many ways. I hope that you dig into that this summer and find out more about who he is and who he can be if we just say yes. And I include myself in that as well. All we have to do is say yes to the Lord. I say all we have to do, right? Thank you for listening to Bandkind on the air. I do want to honor the grads. That big question mark that might be hanging over your head, I want you to know that you can trust in the Lord. He has a hope and a future to prosper you and not to harm you. If you need to say that throughout the day in order to believe it, that's the word of God. That's the living word. I hope you do that. Thank you for listening to Bandkind on the air.

0: Carly Ann Taylor, new artist this year with Bandkind on the air with a good word. Hallelujah for that. And a message to you today. Tell a friend about the show and the station and reach out to me on Facebook. Nick Bandkind. Just spell Nick, N-I-K. I look forward to hearing from you. The physical pain feels like relief from the emotional pain. Cutting, burning, hitting are ways to feel something other than the numbness, to have control when everything else feels chaotic. But the relief is temporary, and the shame that follows is overwhelming. 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

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Welcome to BandKind on the Air, connecting musicians and people who love music. Find a safety belt, look it up, pull it tight, cause there won't be no stopping in this place tonight. Here we are with the first week of June under our belts. And it's time to cinch up your belt for the meteorological summer. Farmer's Almanac, the old Farmer's Almanac, tracks the three hottest months, June, July, and August. But it is Death Valley that's already well over 100 degrees. The average highs in Death Valley, 110 from June through August, July being the hottest month. And extreme records have shown the park at Death Valley at 130 degrees, or the highest recorded air temperature on Earth. Unbelievable. That comes from the National Park Service. We're going to talk more about Death Valley after this song, Meet Me in the Valley, from Tasha Layton with BandKind on the Air and Nick.

0: such a powerful song from Tasha Layton.
1: Will you meet me in this valley?
0: And what a great reminder that sometimes we're in the valley and we forget to just stop and ask that simple question of the Lord. Will you meet me in this valley? Recently, Tasha Layton took to a time in Death Valley for prayer. There's going to be a short film coming out about it, and I'm going to definitely let you know. Thankfully, she visited there in the winter time, which hovers between 80 and 90 degrees. But already, well over 100 degrees, and temperatures have been recorded in the park at 130, which is the highest recorded ambient temperature on the earth. Ground temperatures are even hotter. Park officials there advise visitors to stay within a 10-minute walk of an air-conditioned vehicle during the summer. Ooh, what a time to visit Death Valley. And we don't always get a choice when we're driving into a valley or walking into a valley. Sometimes life just goes before us in a way that we find ourselves there. And I just want to encourage you again, if you're in a valley right now and you're listening, let's just pray together. Lord, will you meet me in this valley? His answer is already going to be yes, but sometimes we just need to say it. It's like, I love you, right? People know that we love them, but sometimes they just need or want, or sometimes it's just good for us to say, I love you, or even, will you meet me in this valley? Well, speaking of love, well, a big congratulations to our two artists coming up next. We're going to play Consumed by Fire. Drummer Joshua just got engaged to longtime friend V. Rose. And then Ben Fuller, who took the stage on his last tour to invite someone who is very important to him to engage in marriage. We're going to hear If I Got Jesus coming up with Bandkind on the Air. There's a place

0: One of my favorite songs from Consumed by Fire. I just love it. And speaking of love, a big congratulations to the drummer of the band, Joshua. Just got engaged to longtime friend, V. Rose. And congratulations to this bachelor from Vermont, no longer. Well, he's still from Vermont, but no longer a bachelor, as he is now engaged to be married to his favorite girl on earth. I love this song from him, If I Got Jesus. Visit bandkind.com to see the full interview with Ben Fuller.
1: Hey, I'm Ben Fuller. We had just prayed and asked God to give us his message, to give us the words to tell somebody that needed to hear about his love. And there's a line in the song that goes, "You can take the world away from me and I'll be okay." How many times have you found yourself afraid, alone, unsure, uncertain about what is next? I know I've found myself in that position so many times. And what I've realized is, if I got Jesus, I got it all.

love that song from Ben Fuller. Thank you for listening to Bandkind on the Air, and congratulations to Ben Fuller and his fiancée on their recent engagement. Also, a big congratulations to Joshua from Consumed by Fire on his recent engagement to V Rose. We have music from Pat Barrett coming up. And also, we're going to talk about how fishing creates some really great songs with Pat Barrett and his dad. Recently, my daughter graduated from college, and I was in the college bookstore and happened to pick up a mug that I haven't even given her yet. I'm not quite sure. I'm not ready for that, I guess. It just says one word on the front, alumni. She is moving into a new season in life. And as the sun is shining, I hope it is shining in her heart. And if you are going through a transition moment in your life, I'm going to play a song for you, a collaboration from Pat Barrett and Corey Asbury that's kind of a request to God that he would continue to build our life. And of course he will, and he does. We talked about earlier that Jeremiah 29:11 says that God has plans for you, plans to prosper you and not to harm you, plans to give you hope and a future. And I've certainly reminded my daughter of that in her state of alumni. Wow. So here's Pat Barrett and Corey Asbury with a song for you in your transition season with Bandkind on the Air and Nick.

0: Corey Asbury with Pat Barrett and Bandkind on the air. I'm Nick. I love sort of the round that they're doing. I don't know the right terminology for it, but it's just so powerful how it just keeps building on a song called Build My Life, a song about building on the rock, on the right foundation. And that is one of the things we talked about in a previous episode with all the graduate messages from the artists. And one I remember right now, I'll have Toby say it because he just does such a great job in describing this. So a quick Toby Mac graduation encouragement. I'll have that for you next.
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0: You found Bandkind on the air. I hope you tune in right here, same time, same place, next week. I'm Nick, and I have more great music coming up just for you. Well, maybe for me. 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
7: Hey, what's up, class? This is Toby Mack. And as you move out and hopefully go to college in the fall or take on a job or whatever you do, just remember... One thing I always tell everybody is the most important thing you can possibly do is get strong people around you. I know that that sounds so obvious, but so many times the people we pick to do life with change who we are. And that could either be taking us deeper into God or pulling us away from Him. So choose wisely the people you hang out with next year. And looking forward to seeing what you guys do. Go change the world.
0: Thank you, Toby Mack. Such a great word of encouragement.

Toby Mac on that track with Bandkind on the air. And last hour, Jamie McDonald was talking about Jesus being a great storyteller. And of course, we see through the Bible him telling stories and parables to people often. But what she was saying in that context is that he is telling a story through your life. And one of the best things that you can do to help people understand Jesus is give your testimony. That makes you, my friend, a storyteller. Here's Jamie Grace's sister, Morgan Harper Nichols, with Storyteller and Bandkind on the air.

on the air featuring the sisters, Morgan and Jamie Grace. Thanks for listening. Another track that has family relations in it, Bart Millard and his son Sam Wesley with their great friend Tim Timmons. The movie sessions of Make It Well with Bandkind on the air.

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Keep this heart from hardening like stone.

0: Back to Back Tracks with Sam Wesley. That's his solo single, Living Water. And then a song with Dad, Bart Millard of Mercy Me, and their friend Tim Timmons, the movie sessions of Make It Well. I hope you get a chance to see that. I can only imagine to film with those artists portrayed. Incredibly well done. A scene from the movie comes to mind right now, and I really hope that you do have the opportunity to safely gather around a fire pit in the backyard and enjoy conversation with one another very soon as we get summer started. Thank you for listening to Bandkind on the Air. I have more music coming up for you next. Of course I do. Music is what we do. We're Bandkind.com. Follow me on Facebook, Nick Bandkind. Just spell Nick, N-I-K. I'll see you there.
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0: Welcome to Bandkind on the Air. I had a great conversation with Pat Barrett about how catching fish reminds him of writing songs. Here's a piece of my interview with Pat Barrett backstage at Museum of the Bible in Washington, D.C.
2: Pat was just on the stage, and he was talking about this beautiful story about he and his father going fishing. You were able to turn that around to songwriting.
3: Yeah.
2: Tell me a little synopsis. You have this photo in your writing area?
3: I do. I have it on my piano at home, and there was a day where I sat down to write, and I don't know where the pressure was coming from, but I was putting a lot of pressure on myself to write a song and just come up with something. In the middle of feeling all that, I felt like I came to a moment of clarity with God, and I felt like I heard him ask me a question. Do you know what my favorite thing about your songs are? I felt like I sensed him say the time that we spend together writing them. So it wasn't like, the song wasn't like the end product. It was the time and communion together. Regardless of it, I had this, I saw an image of this, my favorite memory of my dad and I, which I have a photo of that. So after that, that's when I put it on my piano, because that day, this is this whole story. Like that day we caught a fish in Miami. I was 4 or 5 years old and we threw it back. We didn't keep it. It wasn't like, you know, we didn't have anything to show for it except a memory that it happened.
2: Wow.
3: All of a sudden, all the pressure to produce something was gone, and the invitation to just be present with my father who loves me, and regardless of what I produce or create or catch, doesn't matter. So there's been songs I've sat with God and written that you write them if just for that moment and you let them go, and songs that you catch something and you keep it. And I've found that the times most precious to me haven't always been the times where I ended up with a song.
0: Wow. A powerful image from Pat Barrett. Sometimes you don't always get to keep the ones you catch, but the time spent with our Father is for keeps. Powerful. The latest song from Pat Barrett is called I've Got a Fire, and it features his father in the music video. Check him out with the Walkman and the little headphones on. I had those headphones. Thanks for listening to Bandkind on the Air. First, here's Pat Barrett about I've Got a Fire with Bandkind on the Air.
3: The song was a joy to write. It was a joy to record. It was, I mean, a forever memory to film that music video with my dad. And all throughout that process, it reminded me of a couple things. One, that what we're a part of, this faith that we're a part of, is a long game. This is about our entire lives being lived, and not just living in the moment we're in, but finishing faithfully. And what an amazing, you know, testimony to the world to watch someone's not just a moment of their life, but the longevity of it walking towards the Lord is so powerful. But also, to live in the fullness of what Jesus has done inside of us. And that flame that burns, my prayer is that the older I get, the brighter I burn. And what a sign and a wonder that could be for the world, and what a testimony of how great God is, you know, of what matters most. So I've got a fire.

0: What a great song from Pat Barrett. Yet another great song written from him. And writing great songs, he said, is like catching fish. Sometimes you just have to go and spend time with your father fishing. Sometimes you get a song. Sometimes you get to keep it. That one is a keeper. New music from Matt Marr is called Gonna Be All Right. And I love how he digs into the word. See my full interview with Matt Marr up at bandkind.com. Matt, what's your favorite chapter in the Bible?
1: My favorite chapter in the Gospels, I would say Matthew chapter 6, because Jesus packs so much into this chapter. It's almost all red letters. It's him. He teaches the Lord's Prayer. He talks about fasting, going into your inner closet in your heart, you know, and not being a hypocrite, talking about what it means to give to the poor. And then he starts talking about anxiety, fear, worry. And he says, don't be worried. Look at the birds of the air. Look at the flowers in the field. If God takes care of them, how much more will he take care of you? The most used phrase in the Bible is don't be afraid. Jesus even says later in Scripture, in this world you will have trouble, but I leave you my peace. So my hope for you as you hear this song is you're reminded by Jesus that everything's going to be all right.

0: Amen to that, my friends. It is a good word. And that new song from Matt Maher, and I hope you do know that what he's talking about in his favorite book of the Bible, Matthew, he said it's basically all red letters, but he really focuses on the don't worry part. And if you're in a new season right now, we were talking to the college grads earlier, maybe you're just graduating to a new job this summer. Don't worry. Everything is going to be all right. And if you doubt that, read that word over and over and over and put it in your pocket. Write it on a note and put it in your pocket. Next time you put your hands in your pocket or put it in your smartphone calendar, you'll encounter the living word of God that reminds you not to worry, that God is taking care of the sparrows. He is taking care of you. Amen to that. Thank you for tuning in to Bandkind on the Air with Nick and hearing all this great music. 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
0: Hi, I'm Nick, and I'm so glad to be here playing this music for you. I hope you love the new song from Matt Maher that we played this hour. We're, of course, going to play more of that. We're going to wrap up this week a little different. We're going to hear from Ed Cash in a song that you already probably know and love, as he gives us encouragement in this season of creating new friendships and going out with our own accountability. And so I hope this encourages you. Here's Ed Cash.
7: Hey, this is Ed from We the Kingdom. Is it? I was indeed walking the wayside. I was running so hard from God. I was chasing that high life, you know, just looking for anything to numb the pain inside of me. And through addiction and all manner of things that I was hiding behind, God met me, and he came in the midst of all that crazy mess, and he told me that he loved me, and he showed me that I was indeed a child of love. And it turned my life around, and I'm so grateful.
0: You know what, Ed? We're grateful, too. We're grateful for you. And I'm grateful for you. Thank you for listening to BandKind on the Air with Nick.

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1: You're listening to the Brinkman Adventures, and this is part three of Dangerous Waters. In our last episode, Jack, Michelle, and a small team flew from Nome, Alaska, and crossed the Bering Strait to Russia.
2: Hello. Here's a bag for you. Take whatever you want.
3: Fruit, vegetables, flour, sugar. I no believe this. I not have orange for years. Why are you do this?
4: You say and you do. It's easy to say, but hard to do. I believe what you say because you do.
2: Dave! Barb! I spent all night reading my Bible. In middle of night, I decide to follow Jesus.
4: Anna!
1: The team spent the next 2 days interacting with the townspeople who filled the theater for the evening meetings. Many gladly accepted the good news they heard. God indeed blessed the trip to La Valencia. Now, as they return home, their plane approaches St. Lawrence Island, which is between Russia and the U.S., in the middle of the frigid Bering Strait. This small island is owned by the United States. Here, they will get their passports stamped and then continue on to Nome, Alaska. The team is almost giddy with excitement. They've had a great trip, and they're almost back to their homeland.
5: Folks, make sure you're buckled up. We'll be landing in a moment. Send your passports forward and Bob will collect them. Customs agent is named Herman Christensen, and he's a real character. Been here as long as I can remember. Barb, you still have mine in your purse, don't you?
6: Yup, have them both here. Love your picture, Dave. You have that twinkle in your eye.
7: He was probably thinking about you, Barb.
5: Actually, the guy taking my picture looked something like a circus clown. Only he wasn't trying to. I was trying not to laugh.
6: Anybody know what day it is?
7: It's Saturday, Barb. You just wake up, sweetie?
6: No, it's Friday. We crossed the international date line back there. We get to relive Friday.
8: Wow, that's pretty cool. Wish we could relive the past few days.
5: Oh,
8: we got some turbulence here.
9: Yeah, it's windy in this part of the world. Hang on, we're about to touch down.
5: Here we are at St. Lawrence Island. Here comes faithful Herman on his four-wheeler.
10: Hey there, old man, where you guys been?
5: Russia, town of Lavrentia.
10: Well then, welcome home. I'll need to stamp your passports.
5: Here's all of them.
10: Mr. Cochran, for a 70-year-old, you're looking mighty pretty in this picture.
5: That's not mine, that's Michelle's. Mine's underneath that one.
10: Oh yeah, this guy looks old. Yep, that's you. Hey, while you're here, anyone in there need to use the restroom? I can run you over with the four-wheeler. Ooh. Well, I don't mean run over top of you, but you know what I mean, right?
6: I think we can make it the rest of the way.
7: I'm fine.
10: What's with all the gas cans up and down the aisle? You folks ain't smuggling nothing, are you?
5: Just Russian air. Those are empty 5-gallon cans. Russian fuel is hard on our engines, so we bring our own fuel over.
10: Yeah, no laws against carrying Russian air. Don't look too comfortable, though.
11: Hey, that plane over there, it looks just like ours.
10: Yeah, that there plane's piloted by Philip Hay. He looks like a grizzly bear.
5: I've met him. Nice guy.
10: Yeah, he's running late today. Probably the first time ever. He ain't never late. Well, I'm done with y'all. Have a good trip back to Nome, okay?
12: Thanks.
13: Nice meeting you.
10: Yeah, good luck.
5: Okay, folks, buckle up. Here we go.
2: Look at the gas gauges. They look like they're below half. Why didn't we fill up?
7: This isn't a long flight. We'll be fine.
5: I'm taking a nap back here, y'all. Wake me up when we arrive, okay?
1: As Dave drifts off to sleep, Barb has a bad feeling. At this very moment, several hundred miles away in Homer, Alaska, Susan Brinkman puts Ian and Isaac to bed.
0: You boys had fun today. You're gonna really sleep great tonight. And tomorrow we get your daddy and Michelle back. Ian, what's wrong? Is something bothering you?
14: Mom, can we pray for Dad and Michelle right now?
15: Yeah, how about we'll pray for them?
0: Okay, boys. Do you want to start, Ian?
14: Sure. God, please help Michelle and Dad right now. And please protect them and don't let anything bad happen to them.
15: And God, Help them be okay.
0: Lord, watch over Jack and Michelle with your angels. And help these two boys to sleep well tonight so they can have a fun day tomorrow with their daddy and older sister. Amen.
15: Amen.
0: Love you, boys. See you in the morning.
15: Thanks, Mom. I love you. Good night, Mom.
11: Dad, look at the water down there. We must be thousands of feet up, and you can still see the white caps.
8: You're right. You can see the pattern of the waves. The wind must be coming from that direction. It looks like steel.
11: What's going on up front? Bob and the pilot keep tapping those round gauges.
8: Those are the fuel gauges. It looks like we're running a bit low. We should be fine. If you look out ahead, you can see the mainland. We're almost across.
11: Dad, I think that engine on my side just stopped. Look, the propeller's barely spinning. We're still over water. This can't be good.
8: Yeah, this is a little scary. The other engine's running fine, though. We can make it the rest of the way on one engine.
13: Anchorage Center, this is 6 Sierra Foxtrot on 133.3.
16: Navo 6 Sierra Foxtrot, go ahead.
13: Fuel indicators were apparently off. We've run out of fuel on one tank and are descending now towards Sledge Island. I'm not sure how much fuel I've got left in the other one.
16: November 6 Sierra Foxtrot, roger, you declaring an emergency at this time?
13: I believe I will.
16: Right, Navo 6 Sierra Foxtrot, say type of correction, say souls on board.
13: 7.
17: What did he just say?
7: I think he's declaring an emergency.
11: Dad, did you hear that?
8: Our pilot's calling in just to be safe. The other engine's running fine. Why don't we pray? Father, help our pilot make good decisions and keep the other engine running strong. Keep us safe, Father.
13: Oh, no.
17: Dave, wake up! We've lost our engines!
11: What? Dad, I'm scared.
13: Anchorage Center, our fuel just went out.
16: Understand, your fuel has gone out at this time, and you're descending into where at this time?
13: We're about 2 miles short of Sledge Island. Folks, we may need to make an emergency landing.
17: Dave, what do we do?
18: People, we gotta pray like never before.
11: Oh, God, no. Please, no. I don't want to die. I'm only a kid. I want to grow up and get married someday.
8: Lord, this is exactly what I was afraid would happen. You knew my fears. Why this? Why, God? This doesn't seem fair. Please, God. Please, God. Do a miracle and start that engine.
11: Dad, we're getting closer to the water. The waves look so big.
8: Michelle, if we crash in the water, we're going to hit hard. Even if you're hurt, get out.
11: Yes, Dad.
8: Just remember, honey, I love you, and God loves you. Don't ever forget that, no matter what happens.
11: Teddy, I love you too.
8: Give me your hand.
13: Bob, tell them we'll all exit out the emergency door in the back.
9: Hey, listen. We're going to exit out of the emergency door in the back.
13: So we don't force the nose in. If we dig in, this plane will come apart. Speed, 90 knots.
18: Oh, Jesus, we need you now.
8: Hang on, Michelle.
9: Hang on, everyone. We're going to hit.
8: Is everybody okay?
7: I'm fine.
11: I don't know, Daddy. My legs feel funny.
8: Your seat broke free and you hit Tam's seat. Can you move your legs?
11: Yeah, I think so.
17: My leg is stuck under the seat.
18: I'm coming, Barb. We're going to push against the seat in front of you while you pull your leg, okay?
17: Dave, I'm scared. The water's coming in.
18: Pull, Barb!
17: I can't move. It's not helping. Got it.
18: Thank you, God.
8: Okay. I'm opening the door. Everybody grab an empty gas can. Oh, water's coming in fast. Dave, Barb, go.
18: Come on, honey, let's go.
8: Go ahead, Tam. Jump. Oh. Michelle, it's our turn. Let's go.
11: Daddy, I'm scared. I can't.
8: Mr. Cochran, Bob, go ahead of us. Let's go.
9: Go.
8: Okay, Michelle, I'm going up and you jump to me like in the pool when you were little. Remember? I'll be there to catch you, okay?
11: Okay, Daddy.
8: It's cold. Okay, honey, jump to me. Come on out. Why is she opening the other door above the wing? Hey, Michelle, what are you doing?
9: She's going out onto the wing.
18: She's crawling out under the back of the plane.
8: Michelle, what are you doing?
11: You're supposed to stay with a capsized boat.
8: That's not a boat. It's going to sink.
18: The front is tipping down. She needs to get off.
8: Michelle, the tail's going to hit you. Jump now.
11: Oh, this water's so cold.
8: Good girl.
11: My legs are cramping, Dad.
19: Lay back like this. Hang on to my arm. Now, kick your legs with me. Let's get away from the plane.
11: It's sinking.
19: There she goes. It floated about a minute. How are you doing, girl?
11: It was cold at first, but now I can't feel anything.
19: Cross your left leg over mine and lock arms with me. Okay, now put your other arm over your gas can and keep your hand in the handle. I'll do the same with mine. There. See, that works good. Are you comfortable?
11: Comfortable? We're floating in the middle of the ocean. James, we're drifting apart.
18: I'm trying to get to you. I can't see this. Arm. I'm sorry.
19: Come on.
17: I don't know if I can do this. I keep losing my grip on this can.
18: Don't give up, Barb. Don't give up. Hang on. Don't let go.
7: You can do it, Barb. There you go, girl. Good. Mr. Cochran, you okay over there?
19: I'm a little cool, but I'm okay. Remember, no one, not even Satan, can snatch us from God's hands.
17: The Lord is my shepherd. I shall not want. He maketh me to lie down in green pastures. He leadeth me beside the still waters.
18: Where can I go from the Spirit? Or where shall I flee from thy presence?
19: If I take the wings of the morning and dwell in the uttermost parts of the sea, even there shall thy hand lead me, and thy right hand shall hold me.
20: Amen.
9: This is the day that the Lord has made. Let us rejoice and be glad in it.
18: I don't know about that one, Bob.
1: As our friends struggle to stay afloat in the 37-degree water, another plane makes its way over the sea towards Nome. This is the airplane they saw earlier on the St. Lawrence Island runway. It is piloted by Philip Hay. Air traffic controller in Anchorage reaches him by radio.
21: 4666, I have an aircraft in difficulty that is attempting a landing at Sledge Island. I wonder if it might be possible for you on either a VFR or an IFR clearance to deviate over to the top of Sledge Island on your way into Nome, and let me know if you can spot the aircraft on the beach.
22: See something go into the water off of Sledge Island. I thought it was a whale.
23: We're about 4 miles off a sledge, and it looks like there is splashing in the water here also.
21: All right, 4666, just understand that you do see wreckage in the water, and it appears that there also is some sort of splashing in the water near the wreckage.
23: There are two people in the water and wreckage.
21: 4666, roger that. Thank you much, sir.
1: As Philip Hayes circles above our friends, their bodies grow colder. In this temperature, survival beyond 20 minutes is unusual. Seconds count. Philip helplessly watches them struggle below and also watches his fuel gauges edge towards empty. The survivors look tiny and are hidden among the countless waves. If he leaves, they will never again find these people. Meanwhile, Anchorage Flight Control Center places a call to Blue Sky Helicopters pilot John Wright. He just finished dinner with his family and is about to leave the house.
24: Man, I don't know. I don't have rescue equipment. I don't have floats, just skids.
25: John, you're the only option we have. Right now, a plane is circling the crash site with a visual on at least 3 survivors. These people will certainly all die if you don't go. Please, would you at least give it a shot?
24: Okay, I'll do it. Call the Nome Fire Department and get the strongest guy they have to meet me at the hangar. Also, call my mechanic, Harry Samick, and have him come. His number's in the Nome directory. I'll have the bird fueled and ready when they arrive.
25: Thanks, John. We'll make the call.
26: Harry, thanks for coming. Hop in.
27: You bet, John. Here comes another guy.
28: Hey, I'm Sam. I'm an EMT with the fire department. They asked me to help.
26: Thanks for coming, Sam. Get in. We'll talk in the air. Okay, men, thanks for coming. Sam, what's in the bag?
28: 7 body bags.
26: I'm hoping we won't need those.
28: They've only got 20 minutes in this water. They've been in that long already, and it's 20 minutes from here to Sledge.
27: Let's pray for a miracle, then.
29: Blue Sky, do you copy?
26: This is Blue Sky Helicopter. Go ahead.
29: Blue Sky, this is ARA Helicopter. We were conducting a geological survey near Nome and heard what's going on. We just cut loose our equipment and are en route to assist. We don't have floats, but we'll do what we can. We figure we're about 25 minutes from Sledge.
26: Got it, thanks. The more help, the better. We'll see you at Sledge.
29: Roger.
26: Good, it sounds like we'll have a second helicopter to assist. Guys, helicopter water rescue normally uses a long rope and a basket, which we don't have. We'll be very close to the victims in the water. The downforce of air from our rotors could push them under. If our tail rotor hits a wave, we could crash. Sam, are you okay with crawling out on the skid to grab them?
28: I can do that.
26: Harry, you help Sam from inside.
0: Got it.
26: You were right, Sam. It took us about 20 minutes.
28: There's the plane circling, but I see nothing in the water.
0: I do. There's a bunch of stuff floating with people hanging onto it. They're waving. I can't believe it. They're alive.
28: There are two people together at our 3 o'clock, about 200 yards out. Head that way and I'll get ready.
26: Harry, guide me in.
0: Okay. Come around. Starboard side. We're right above them. Straight down. Lower. Can you get lower?
26: I need to watch the swell. I'll try to dip between the waves.
28: Sir, grab my hand.
19: Take the girl. Her legs are cramping. Michelle, grab his hand.
11: I can't. Daddy!
28: I gotcha! Up and out! Okay, sit on the skid next to me! I got you! Now reach up! He'll help you in!
0: Got her!
28: Go back down for the guy!
0: We can't right now! There's a series of big waves! There's someone 30 yards straight ahead!
26: I see him! Okay, here we go! Going down!
2: Roger, we're approaching the scene.
3: We have three survivors on board and are taking them to the top of Sledge. We'll come back and assist as soon as we offload these three.
2: Roger, Blue Sky.
4: Oh, man, look at that. There's three people hanging on to one skid. They're going to ascend to the top of the island like that. That's got to be 700 feet up.
2: Tim, you ready for this?
4: As ready as I can be. I'll open the door and I'll get in position.
2: We've got a survivor straight ahead. Here we go.
4: Okay, lower. Lower. By the wind from your rotors. I can't reach her. Go lower. Okay. I have her arm. Swing your leg over the skid.
11: I can't.
4: Bruce, I
5: Jesus. I'm ready. Take me home.
18: Michelle, how you doing?
11: I'm afraid for my dad. He was struggling when the helicopter came. But he made me go first. What am I gonna do?
18: Your dad's tough. Keep praying, Michelle. Now, Mr. Cochran, you need to stay with us. Where am I? You're on top of Sledge Island. Remember, we crashed. A helicopter rescued us and dropped us off here. Where are the others? The helicopter's looking for them. It's a different helicopter. And the doors are open. They're landing. It's Barb lying in there. Oh, no. Oh, no, she's not moving.
6: Sir, we need you and the others to load up quickly.
18: That's my wife in there. Is she all right?
6: She's conscious, but she needs to get to the hospital. Let's get you three loaded up.
11: What about the other people? There's three more out there. We can't leave without them.
6: We've got them. They're all on Blue Sky Helicopter, and they're on their way to Nome.
18: Are they all alive?
6: Yes, they're all alive.
18: That accounts for everyone. Praise God. Everyone's been rescued. Thank you, Jesus.
11: Oh, Daddy. Thank you, Lord.
18: Mr. Cochran, wake up. Hey, where am I?
11: Mr. Cochran, everyone's been rescued.
18: Huh? From what?
1: John and Bruce push their helicopters to the limit as they speed to Nome. Upon arrival, the hospital staff skillfully treats each one for hypothermia. Barb is the coldest of the seven. Her core body temperature had dropped to 90 degrees. Dr. Thomas decides to keep her overnight just to be safe. Before releasing the other six, he gathers them together in Barb's room. This is the first time they've all been together since the crash. There are many hugs and tears. After giving them a couple minutes, the doctor addresses the group.
7: Folks, you lived well beyond the limit for people in 37-degree water. You made history today, and you should all consider yourselves very lucky.
18: I believe it was more than luck.
8: Yes, it is.
18: Think about it. The plane that spotted us just happened to be late. And then it flew over at exact time and place.
8: And the weather was perfect. If the wind was coming from the other direction as it normally does this time of year, the waves would have made rescue impossible.
5: And Mr. Cochran, you just happened to throw those empty cans in. Without them, we would have been sunk.
10: And your landing? There were 5-foot waves, and you put us down at 90 miles an hour. The plane should have broken up.
18: With all due respect, Doctor, I don't think luck saved us.
7: I'll admit, it does seem like someone had his eyes on you.
8: Yes.
7: There's also a family here who's quite anxious to see you.
18: Send them in.
12: Susan, kids, am I ever glad to see you.
5: Oh, Jack. They sent a special plane for us. I'm so glad you're okay. Michelle, honey.
11: Mom.
13: Dad, we prayed for you.
14: Yeah, God, listen.
15: I saw a moose. It had two babies. They were so cute.
7: We have another special visitor.
16: Hello, travelers. Agent Herman Christensen. Good to see you.
30: They told me you'd be hiding out here in the hospital. I gotta say, I can think of a couple warmer spots in the world to go for a swim.
1: What an incredible trip. God not only used our friends to bring the good news of his salvation to the Russians in Lavrentia, he also saved the missionaries from almost certain death in the Bering Sea. Kids, are you scared of something? Perhaps you know someone who is sick, or you're in the hospital yourself. Or maybe you're scared that something lives under your bed. Whatever it is that you fear, remember that God is bigger. He'll help us through whatever struggle we face. 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
1: It's time now for another Man on the Street special report with roaming correspondent Nit Whitley.
2: Nit Whitley here with another Man on the Street special report. We are traveling through time and space to interview historical biblical figures and asking them to give us a reality check of God as he pertains to the events of their lives. Today we'll be illustrating the parable of the Good Samaritan, found in Luke chapter 10, verses 25 through 37. I am standing on the road from Jerusalem to Jericho. This road, with its steep descents and winding, rocky passages, is treacherous for a traveler. It was along this road that the story of the Good Samaritan was set. A man was traveling down this road when he was waylaid by robbers, who beat him, took his belongings, and left him for dead. Well, there's a young man standing here by the side of the road. Excuse me, have you just been waylaid by robbers who beat you, took your belongings, and left you for dead?
3: No.
2: Well, who are you?
3: I'm Beanie.
2: And what exactly are you doing here?
3: Oh, I'm lost.
2: Well, do you know anything about a man who was waylaid by robbers who beat him, took his belongings, and left him for dead?
3: I don't think so, but I do know that those rocks just above you don't look safe.
2: Oh, so they don't. I guess I better move out of here. Whoa!
3: Ow! Hey, mister, are you okay? Well, you got a nasty bump on your noggin.
2: Oh, yes, I do. Everything seems fuzzy. I think I'm okay. Well, anyway, where was I? Or better yet, who was I? I don't seem to be able to remember who I am. Do you know who I am?
3: Funny-looking guy with a pointy head?
2: Well, that can't be my name.
3: Well, you must have amnesia.
2: Well, I think you're right. I can't remember who I am, but that sounds like amnesia.
3: Hey, look, here comes somebody. Maybe he can help us.
2: Boy, he looks important, doesn't he?
3: Oh, hey, I guess your amnesia isn't that bad if you can remember what an important person looks like.
2: Excuse me, sir. Could you help us? My friend is lost, and I have amnesia. Well, at least I think I do. I can't remember.
3: Hey, he's not stopping. Maybe he can't hear you.
2: Oh, he can hear me. He's just ignoring me. Sir!
3: Oh, he's gone.
2: Oh, I don't understand this.
3: Hey, since a knock on your head made you lose your memory, maybe another one would bring it back. Well, let me find a rock around here.
2: I don't think that's a good idea.
3: Just a thought. Hey, look, here comes somebody else.
2: Hey, you're right. Excuse me, sir, we have a problem here, and I was wondering if you could help.
3: Hey, look, he's crossing on the other side of the road. Why is he crossing on the other side of the road?
2: Well, he's walking right by us. Sir, could you just stop and give us a hand?
3: He's doing the same thing that other guy did. Why is he doing that?
2: I guess he doesn't want to be bothered.
3: Hey, look, I found a rock. You want me to knock you on the head again?
2: I'll pass.
3: Well, suit yourself. Hey, look, here comes somebody else.
2: Sir, we're in trouble. I wonder if you could help us.
4: Well, sure. What's the problem?
3: My name's Beanie, and I'm lost.
4: Oh, I can take you wherever you're headed.
3: Oh, thank you, sir. And my friend here, we don't even know what his name is. He has amnesia. All we know about him is that he's a funny-looking guy with a pointy head.
2: Well, thanks for pointing that out.
4: Oh, dear, I do see a bruise on your head.
2: Well, I was hit by a big rock. At least I think that's what happened. I can't remember.
4: Well, here, let me bandage your wound. And then climb onto my donkey. I can take you to a hospital where they can help you recover. And I will leave money enough to care for you, and when I return, I will pay any additional costs you incur.
2: Oh, but since I don't know who I am, I don't know if I'll be able to repay you.
3: Yeah, maybe you shouldn't trust a man with a pointy head.
4: Oh, you need not repay me. You see, the law of God can be summed up in this way. You shall love the Lord thy God with all your heart, with all your soul, with all your strength, and with all your mind, and your neighbor as yourself. Who is my neighbor? All men are created by God in his image, and so all are my neighbor. I cannot but show mercy to my neighbor.
2: And what a wonderful truth. You know, if I were a roving reporter doing a special Man on the Street report on reality checks, I would say this would make a good one.
3: Me too. And I'll bring this rock along just in case you want to try my idea about knocking him on the head.
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1: Hi, I'm Sam.
2: Hey there, I'm Alexa.
3: Hi, I'm Hannah.
4: Hey, I'm Carolyn.
5: Hi, I'm Hallie. And here's Karen.
6: Hello, everyone. Well, today we're going to do something a little bit different. We are going to go out into the beautiful world that God has created for us. And we're going to look around and we're going to take nice deep breaths and we're going to feel our way around things. And we're just going to really experience God's beautiful world. So we'll see you in a little bit. We're going to take a little break now.
7: See you later.
8: While we're gone, here's a song for you.

0: Did you guys have fun on our adventure?
1: Yeah.
0: What did we see out there, Alexa?
2: We saw a really pretty blue sky.
0: Uh-huh. And Becca?
3: Those flowers.
0: Beautiful flowers that God has created for us. Uh-huh. Carolyn?
4: The sun was shining.
0: It is a beautiful day today, isn't it? And some days, even when it's not shining, it still is a beautiful day, isn't it?
1: Yeah.
0: Because we need rain, don't we? Yeah. What did you notice, Hallie?
4: Well, when I picked a flower, I saw a little green bug on it.
0: Yeah. Well, let's explain what we did. We not only used our eyes, but we did something else. What else did we do, Carolyn?
4: We used a magnifying glass and looked close up to it.
0: Yeah, because there's so much more than what we're able to see. And that's true with so many things. Let's think of some things that are really different when you look carefully and closely at them. What do you think are different, Hallie?
4: Well, when you see a leaf, you just really see like a few little cracks. But when you look through a magnifying glass, you see all these tiny little cracks on other cracks.
0: There you go. Are any two leaves the same, you think?
4: No way.
0: Just like the snowflakes aren't the same. Isn't it amazing when you think about it, how God created everything different? Nothing is the same. How about people? Have you ever seen someone who looks exactly like you, Becca?
3: No.
0: No? No matter where you go, you might find some people who have familiar features. But the only way you get someone who's exactly like you is if you're a what?
4: A twin.
0: That's right. But God is so creative that he made each one of us different, didn't he?
5: Twins aren't even the same.
0: Yeah, you're right.
2: Well, not only how people look, but the human body is like a lot of things. Like when you look at people, you just see, oh yeah, their skin. But there's so many like intricate working like systems and muscles and everything. It's just like amazing how God can make it all work in such a small space.
0: Uh-huh, Hallie.
4: Well, I thought it was amazing how like there was so many blades of grass.
0: Okay. And what else did we do? When we saw a blade of grass, we pulled one up and what happened?
4: Its roots came up with it.
0: Its roots came up. So God designed a blade of grass to have its own little system of roots. How about those bugs, Sam? What did you think of them? Did you think it was cool to see their furry kind of fuzzy legs? Have you ever wondered how God created it all? Like, how did God do it?
2: Can you imagine making this entire world in 6 days? Like, I mean, I realize he's God, but it's, like, really hard to imagine, like, how he could have made everything.
0: Yeah.
5: The only thing that man can make that's on Earth is, like, buildings and stuff. But God, like, made them because he provided the wood and stuff that they need and, like, the steel that's made out of different materials that come out of the wilderness and stuff. People, and the only reason they can, like, put them together and everything is because God gave them a smart brain and hands and legs to move around.
0: That's right. You're exactly right. How about you, Becca?
3: I think it's amazing that God made every single itty-bitty detail.
0: Yeah.
3: Like the leopard spots and everything.
0: No two leopards are the same, and no two zebras are the same, and no two snowflakes are the same, and no two blades of grass are the same. Alexa?
2: Well, and also, like, we were at the Science Center, and we were, like, looking at this thing that was, like, talking about the DNA of people and stuff, and how it's, like, it's, like, unimaginably, there's so many different mixtures of DNA. It's, like, there's no way that a human being could ever think of, like, all the different ways that people are made up and, like, their personalities and all this type of stuff. It's really cool.
0: Yeah. And everything that we see and smell and hear and touch was created by our Heavenly Father.
4: God is so much bigger than we could ever imagine. It's impossible to think of everything he has done. We could spend our whole life studying his world, our world.
2: And we would find something new each day to surprise us.
6: God is awesome.
2: Isaiah 55 says, "As the heavens are higher than the earth, so are my ways higher than your ways.
5: My thoughts are higher than your thoughts."
0: We know that God is the creator and sustainer of it all. When you think of all that God has done, how does that make you feel? How did it make you feel to just be outside today, breathing the fresh air that he's given us, looking up at the beautiful sky that he's given us? Hallie?
4: It is so amazing just to think about how much he did.
0: Okay. Carolyn?
4: It's just so cool.
0: Yeah. Uh-huh. Alexa?
2: Well, it makes me feel thankful that God has made such a wonderful world for us to live in.
0: That's right. And Sam?
5: To me, it made me feel happy with the breeze in my face.
0: And to think that the God of all creation created each one of you and made you very special. When we think of all that God has done for us, how does that make you feel?
2: Thankful that he's let us live in this wonderful world.
0: Yeah.
4: Just amazed to see all that he has done.
0: Yeah. Carolyn.
4: It makes me really happy, and it's just so cool.
0: Do you want to praise God for all that he's done?
2: Yes. Yeah.
0: Well, let's read some words of praise from God's holy word. Psalm 8 says,
4: O Lord, our Lord, how majestic is your name in all the earth. When I consider the heavens, the moon and stars which you have set in place.
5: What is man that you are mindful of him? The son of man that you care for him?
1: Psalms 104 says, How many are your works, O Lord?
5: In wisdom you made them all.
4: The earth is full of your creatures.
1: Psalm 115 says, The highest heavens belong to the Lord, but the earth he has given to man.
4: Psalm 147 says, Praise the Lord.
5: He determines the number of stars and calls them each by name.
1: He covers the skies with clouds.
5: He supplies the earth with rain and makes the grass grow on the hills.
4: He provides food for the cattle and for the young ravens when they call. He spreads the snow like wool and scatters the frost like ashes.
1: He hurls down his hail like pebbles.
5: Who can withstand his icy blast? He sends his word and melts them.
4: He stirs up the breezes and the waters flow. Praise the Lord.
0: God created this beautiful world for us to declare his power and majesty.
4: So that no one would have an excuse for not believing in him.
1: Romans chapter 1 says, For since the creation of the world,
5: God's invisible qualities,
4: his eternal power and divine nature,
1: have been clearly seen, being understood from what has been made.
4: So that men are without excuse.
0: He created the world for us because he loved us.

0: When God created the heavens and earth, what did he say when he finished?
1: It is good.
0: That's right. He created a beautiful and perfect world for us.
2: He wanted man and woman to live forever with him in the garden.
3: But we all know what happened.
4: Sin came into the world, and Adam and Eve had to leave the garden.
5: But our loving Father did not leave us lost in our sin.
6: He sent Jesus to save us.
3: Jesus, God's only Son, died for us,
6: so that we could live forever with God.
0: As beautiful as this world is, can you imagine what will be waiting for us when we get to heaven? What do you think?
7: No.
0: It is going to be beyond our imagination. Let's go before the Lord now and give him thanks and praise.
3: Dear Father, we praise you and thank you for all that you have done.
6: When we look at your creation up close, we are amazed.
5: You have made everything for a purpose.
4: You have made everything so beautiful.
3: Help us to see you more. To really understand how great you are.
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3: Most of all, Father, we thank you for Jesus,
6: our Savior and friend. In his holy name we pray.
1: Amen.
6: Thanks for joining us today.
0: And remember, God created this beautiful world we live in.
4: See his wonder.
5: Look for the details that you usually miss.

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6: Howdy and welcome to Wildwood, or more specifically, the clubhouse on Fortress Rock. And Marcia's got something on her mind.
7: And they looked all tired and hungry. I felt so sorry for them.
8: Lots of new families moving in lately. They heard about all the new jobs. They don't know that most of these jobs haven't even started yet.
9: CJ's right. I've seen some poor families too.
8: Yeah, well, someone ought to do something about it.
9: We could collect food from the diner and the general store. They both have leftover stuff that just end up being thrown away.
7: And the hotel, too. After they serve dinner, they have lots of leftovers. This is great.
9: We could store the stuff that wouldn't spoil here. The fortress that feeds.
8: Folks who need it could come here and get their food.
7: Oh, wow! This is great!
8: Yeah,
9: that would be great.
7: When should we start?
8: What?
9: Collecting food?
7: Yeah. What we were just talking about.
8: You mean actually do it?
7: Well, sure. We just made a plan.
8: I thought we were just talking.
9: You want to really do it? Collect food?
8: I don't want to.
7: What?
9: Yeah, I don't know, Marcia.
7: You don't know about what? I think we need to do this.
8: Marcia, we're just a bunch of kids. How are we going to feed everyone who needs food? If we could do it, how long do we do it?
9: This is a big thing here, Marcia.
7: I know it's a big thing. That's why we need to do it.
9: It's too big, Marcia.
8: We're just kids.
9: We're just kids.
7: Hi, Mrs. Collins.
10: Well, this is a surprise. Come in, Marcia. What can I do for you?
7: Nana Cindy told me Papa Chuck is here.
10: Indeed he is. You just follow me.
6: Well, Mrs. Collins took Marcia down several hallways and a couple of stairwells before they could hear the familiar sounds of Papa Chuck's hammer at work.
10: Here he is. Papa Chuck, I have a helper for you.
11: Marcia, what are you doing?
10: Call if you need anything.
7: Thanks, Mrs. Collins.
11: Well, what can I do for you?
7: Okay, there are hungry families in Wildwood, but CJ and Stacy say we're just a bunch of kids, and we can't do anything about it.
11: Wow.
7: What?
11: Well, I just thought you, I don't know, needed your wagon fixed again or something to feed the hungry families of Wildwood.
7: Do you think we should?
11: I think you should. What do you have in mind?
7: Me? I thought you would do something. I thought CJ and Stacy would do something.
11: But this feeling, this burden, it came to you. Maybe you should do it.
7: I don't think so. I'm just a young moose. This is something for someone, who can do it.
11: Wait a minute.
7: What?
11: Gideon.
7: Gideon?
11: You know, the story of Gideon.
7: The fleece thingy?
11: Yes, the fleece thingy. I knocked over a crate a couple of days ago and found another tube.
7: About Gideon?
11: Haven't heard it myself, but you sound like you are a Gideon. Here, take it to the library and give it a try. Let's see what Mr. Collins has to say about Gideon.
6: Well, Marcia made her way to the library of the late Mr. Collins with the tube. The kids have been finding these for some time, but only recently have they realized that these are the recordings of Mr. Collins as he traveled around the world. She opened the large lid of the wooden box and placed the tube in its place.
7: Okay. Oh, yeah. Here we go.
12: September the 3rd. The heat today is stifling. I'm in Ophrah near the territory of the Midianites from the Old Testament, Book of Judges. I'm standing next to the ruins of an ancient wine press. This is a perfect place for smashing grapes into wine, but a terrible place for the young Israelite men to try to thresh wheat. Men like Gideon.
7: Go, Gideon!
13: Gideon?
14: Over here, Father!
13: Well, how are you, son? It's going well?
14: It's going slowly. This place was built for wine, not wheat.
13: Yes, it was, but it's the best we can do. The Midianites have ruined crops from here to Gaza. If they find this place, they'll destroy what little we make here as well.
14: They've stolen our sheep and cattle. They've burned our homes so that we live in caves like animals.
13: They're a blight upon the land, Gideon, like the locusts were in old Egypt. And like those locusts, God is using the Midianites to punish us.
14: Then why don't we return to him? We have this altar of Baal and this Asherah pole in our own yard. As long as these two idols are there, God will continue to punish us.
13: My son, it's not that easy. Those idols are there for our protection. Without them, the Midianites would kill us as we sleep.
14: So we depend on the protection of idols and accept the anger of God?
13: You are young. It is complicated. The idols will remain until God delivers us.
14: I am young, and I mean no disrespect, Father. But God will not deliver us until we repent and someone gets rid of those idols.
13: Get about your work. You must be finished before morning. And, son, take care coming home.
14: Yes, Father.
12: While Gideon was beating the grain out of the wheat stalks, he saw a man sitting under an oak tree. That day, Gideon met the angel of the Lord.
15: The Lord is with you, valiant warrior.
14: You mistake me for someone else. And if the Lord is with us, why has all this happened? Where are the miracles our fathers told us about? The Lord has abandoned us and put us into the hands of Midian.
15: That is why the Lord is sending you.
14: Sir?
15: Go in the strength you have and save Israel out of Midian's hand.
14: Me? But, Lord, how can I save Israel? My clan is the weakest in Manasseh, and I'm the youngest in my family.
15: I will be with you. And you will strike down all the Midianites together.
14: But, Lord, I...
15: Do not fear. Have I not sent you?
14: Yes, my Lord.
12: Gideon immediately prepared an offering of broth and goat's meat and unleavened bread and presented it to the angel at the oak tree. The angel touched the offering with the tip of his staff. Fire flared from the rock, consuming the meat and the bread, and the angel of the Lord disappeared. Gideon fell with his face to the ground.
14: Sovereign Lord, I have seen the angel of the Lord face to face.
15: Do not be afraid. You will not die.
12: So Gideon arose and built an altar to the Lord at that place and called it The Lord is Peace. But that miracle was only the beginning of Gideon's adventures.
16: Grace from Massachusetts. My favorite Paws and Tails character is Goose because she is so funny. Wait till you hear what happens on today's episode.
17: Hey there, everyone. Dave Carl here. We want to put your kid on an episode of Paws and Tails saying something like this. Hi, I'm Henry from North Carolina. If I could spend the day with CJ, I'd want to build a treehouse together. Now, we have some suggested scripts for you waiting just inside the clubhouse. We can't wait to hear what you all come up with. Record them, send them in, and we'll broadcast them to the world.
12: Now the Lord came to Gideon again later that night with a special assignment. Gideon listened and then gathered together 10 of his servants.
18: We are here, Mr. Gideon.
14: Thank you, Pura. Today, the Lord spoke to me.
19: What did he say, Master?
14: He knows how we suffer, and he has told me that we will defeat the army of Midian.
19: We? Us, the scared farmers? We can't even defend our crops. How are we going to defeat an army?
18: What do you want us to do?
14: Eleazar, go bring me a bull from my father's herd, the one that's 7 years old. We will tear down my father's altar to Baal and cut down the Asherah pole beside it.
19: We will all be killed for this.
14: Then we will build an altar to the Lord God on top of this hill.
18: Yes, we will.
14: We will chop up the Asherah pole and use its wood to sacrifice the bull as a burnt offering to the Lord God.
18: This should have been done years ago.
19: But, Master, we cannot do this. Before we finish, the men of the city will kill us.
14: That's why we must do it now, before morning. I'm afraid, too. But should we fear a stone idol in a wooden pole more than we trust the God of our fathers?
19: Master, please.
18: I am with you. It has been a long time since we, the chosen people, have followed God as we should.
14: Thank you, Pura. Come, my friends. We have much to do.
20: There he is, huh?
19: I'm coming.
21: So Gideon and his servants did as the Lord told him. They worked all night and made the sacrifice in the early hours before dawn. In the morning when the men of the town got up, there was Baal's altar, demolished, with the Asherah pole cut down and burned.
22: What is this? Who has desecrated the altar of Baal?
23: I know who it was.
22: He will be put to death. Who was it?
23: I was coming home from the field late last night. I saw Gideon, son of Joash, and his servants gather around the altar.
22: Gideon?
23: It was Gideon.
22: Where can we find him?
23: Well, you can ask his father, Joash.
22: Joash!
13: What has happened here?
23: Your son did it.
13: My son?
22: Gideon destroyed it.
23: He has broken down Baal's altar and used the Asherah pole for firewood.
22: And he has sacrificed a bull on a new altar.
13: Oh, Gideon.
22: Where is he, Joash?
23: He must answer for this. He must be put to death.
13: Are you here to defend Baal?
22: Bring out your son, Joash.
13: We are the children of Israel, the chosen ones. What Gideon did, he did to the Lord God. If Baal really is a god, he can defend himself when someone breaks down his altar.
23: Joash!
13: Gideon is right. I have learned from my son.
22: Gideon must die.
13: He will not die. Whoever defends Baal will be killed by morning.
22: So be it, Joash. Let Baal contend with Gideon.
21: Then the Spirit of the Lord came upon Gideon, and he blew a trumpet, summoning his people to him.
24: Hear me, my people! The enemies of our Lord are camped on our land! We must drive them off and destroy them!
25: We will destroy them!
26: We will be slaughtered! We have no army!
24: The Lord God will be our army! He will clothe us in His strength! We will move forward in His name and chase these heathens from our land! The land our God has given us! Then send messengers throughout the land, to Manasseh and Asher, Zebulun and Naphtali. Tell them the hour of deliverance is at hand. Have them meet us in 2 days at the spring of Herod.
21: That night, like so many godly leaders before and since, Gideon sought counsel and comfort from the Lord.
14: God of my fathers, I know you want me to lead these people. I believe you will save Israel by my hand as you have promised. But I am weak, and I need your assurance, Lord. Grant my request. I will place a wool fleece on the threshing floor. And if in the morning there is dew only on the fleece, and all the ground is dry, then I will know that you will save Israel by my hand as you have said.
21: So that's what he did. And the next morning, he raced to the threshing room.
14: The ground is dry, but the fleece, it's wet, filled with dew. A bowl. I need a bowl. A bowl full of water. Oh, Lord God, you give and give generously. Oh, but I beg you, do not be angry with me. But allow me one more test with the fleece. This night, make the fleece dry and the ground covered with dew. And forgive my lack of faith.
21: Gideon carefully replaced the fleece and then waited. The next morning, he again raced to the threshing room.
14: The ground is wet and the fleece, as dry as a desert. Oh, God! Oh, you are God! And I know now that you will lead us to victory!
27: Hi, I'm Greenland from Massachusetts. Don't go away, there's more Paws and Tails coming right up.
28: Hey, everyone! Stacy here from Paws and Tails.
0: We've had kids from all over the country send in their announcer recordings, and they are heard every day on the program. 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That's pawsandtails.org. This is so exciting!
10: Pretty exciting, isn't it?
7: Wait! How long have you been there? How do you make it stop? Ah!
10: Just lift the needle. I've been here for a while.
7: Why? Why didn't Gideon trust God after the fleece was wet? After the angel appeared? I mean, really?
10: Well, that's a good question. It certainly is clear that he needed a lot of encouragement. He had a big job ahead of him.
7: Yeah, but it takes three miracles? Ugh. How embarrassing.
10: You know, I've never thought about it quite like that. I think that this part of the story is not so much about Gideon as it is about God. Nothing in that story tells us that God is upset with Gideon for being afraid. God was patient, and God gave him the encouragement that he needed. And because of all that encouragement, Gideon was changing and growing. But there's even bigger miracles yet to come. Listen.
1: Early in the morning, Gideon and all his men camped at the spring of Herod. The camp of Midian was north of them in the valley near the hill of Morah. 32,000 men came ready for battle, and the Lord again spoke to Gideon.
24: Hear the word of the Lord. If you are frightened by what is to come, then you may return to your homes and families. There is no shame in this. It is the will of the Lord.
19: Master Gideon, we need every one of these men. All who are afraid? Most of us are afraid. We may lose half our army.
1: 22,000 men left, while 10,000 remained. But the Lord spoke again to Gideon.
14: It will be done, O Lord.
1: So Gideon took the men down to the water. He gathered his servants together and told them,
24: the Lord has told me that he will choose our army.
2: What is his will, Gideon?
24: Tell the men to drink from the spring. Separate those who lap the water with their tongues like a dog from those who kneel down and scoop it up with their hands.
2: Consider it done, Master.
1: So there at the spring of Herod, thousands of men were drinking from the spring. When the men had finished drinking and were divided into two groups, Gideon again sought the Lord. And again the Lord told him what to do.
19: You must be mistaken.
24: There's no mistake. Our God will go before us.
19: We've gone from an army of 32,000 to 300. How can we do God's will without an army?
24: Eleazar, the Lord said to go with 300. Don't you see? We're not capable of winning this battle. That's the way God wants it. When the Lord wins this battle, the rejoicing will be remembered forever. Send all but the 300 back to their tents.
19: Right away.
1: Now the camp of Midian lay just below Gideon in the valley. During that night, Gideon awoke his servant.
24: The Lord has spoken to me again. I was still afraid to attack, but he told me to get up, take you, and go down to the Midian's camp.
2: Just the two of us?
24: I will give the camp unto your hands, the Lord said. He said to go and listen to what the Midians are saying. Afterward, we will be encouraged to attack. Come.
2: Yes, Master. Master. Midianites are as thick as locusts. The camels could no more be counted than the sand on the seashore.
24: Quiet, Bora. Listen.
3: Did I tell you about my dream?
24: Dream?
3: Just see what you think. A round loaf of barley bread came tumbling into our camp. It struck the tent with so much force that the tent overturned and it collapsed.
4: Barley? This does not bode well.
3: Why?
4: Don't you see? A barley loaf comes from a barley farmer. Gideon, son of Joash, the Israelite.
3: Gideon. They say he talks to the gods.
4: And in your dream, he smashed our camp. Your dream can mean nothing other than the sword of Gideon.
2: God has given us into Gideon's hands.
24: Praise your holy name, O God. Come, Pura. Back to camp.
2: Yes, Master.
24: Rise up, men of Israel. The Lord has given the Midianite camp into your hands. Pura, take 100 men. Eleazar, take another 100.
14: Give them all trumpets and empty jars with torches inside.
19: Yes, Gideon.
14: Watch me. Follow my lead. When I get to the edge of the camp, do exactly as I do. When I and my men blow our trumpets, then from all around the camp, you and yours shout, "A sword for the Lord and for Gideon." Do you understand?
26: We do.
25: It will be done, Master.
26: God be with us.
1: Gideon and the 100 men with him reached the edge of the camp at the beginning of the middle watch, just after they had changed the guard. When the rest of the army was in place, he gave the word.
14: Now, men of Israel, smash the jars, light your torches, blow your trumpets!
1: They all blew their trumpets and smashed the jars. Grasping the torches in their left hands and holding the trumpets in their right hands, they shouted at the top of their lungs,
5: "A sword for the Lord and for Gideon! A sword for the Lord and for Gideon!"
1: Gideon's army held their position around the camp, but the Midianites were in complete disorder.
6: "The torches, they're all around us. We're surrounded."
1: All the Midianites ran, crying out as they fled. When the 300 trumpets sounded, the Lord caused the men throughout the camp to turn on each other with their swords. They began killing each other while Gideon and his men watched. The Midianite army fled back to their country. Israelites from all over the land joined Gideon and chased them away. It was one of the greatest victories in Israel's history, all brought about through God's chosen, the youngest son in the weakest clan in Manasseh, Gideon.
19: So, what do you think?
7: Ah, Papa Chuck, you scared me. Where's Mrs. Collins?
19: Making us some lunch, I think. What'd you think?
7: It was amazing.
19: It is an amazing story.
7: Did you know that God wanted to use people who were not even capable to win the battle?
19: Well, yes, I...
7: Did you know that Gideon was really, really scared and God didn't get mad at him for it?
19: Sure, it's okay to be scared if you just go ahead...
7: Did you know that God won the battle with only 300 men?
19: I did.
7: So, if God wants you to do something and it's impossible, then, oh, wow, that's when he does the really big stuff.
19: Very well put, Marcia. Now, if
7: you... Do you think that God wants me to help gather food for those families?
19: I don't know, Marcia. That's kind of between you and God.
7: Of course he does. And I can't do it. So, this is great.
19: That's great?
7: Oh, God is gonna do something really great here. Gotta go. Oh, thanks for all the advice, Papa Chuck.

0: Let's start this meeting of the club.
1: We gotta get a name for this club.
0: Marcia?
2: Okay. I've already talked to the diner, the hotel, and Mr. Crawford. We can go over tomorrow after school and start collecting food. The stuff that won't spoil, we will bring here, divide it up, and then deliver it to the families.
1: Marcia, that's great.
0: Who'd have thought? What in the world is that?
3: Oh, hi, kids.
1: What's going on?
3: Just putting up this notice.
2: Building condemned?
0: You can't condemn our clubhouse.
3: Afraid I can. Mayor's orders. You kids will need to find somewhere else to play. This shack's being torn down.
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2: 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Welcome to Adventures in Odyssey.

0: Now, here you go, kids. One strawberry whiz-bang, one very berry blowout, and one triple chocolate malted with a fudge brownie on the side.
1: Thanks, Mr. Whitaker.
0: Well, you're welcome, Camilla. Enjoy. Although I feel I should put a warning sign on you, Matthew. There's enough chocolate in that shaken brownie to energize a small Swiss village.
2: Believe me, after the week I've had, I need every bit of it.
1: Right, like you've had it tougher than any of the rest of us.
2: Yeah. I did. Believe me, Mr. Whitaker, I had it far worse.
0: Well, I'm not sure what you're talking about.
2: You haven't heard about what happened this past week at our house?
0: No. What happened?
1: Grandma came. That's what.
2: Abuelita, you mean. You have to say it in Spanish.
1: Oh, yeah. Abuelita. Anyway, it wasn't just her. It was like a stampede of family. You really didn't hear about this?
0: Maybe I'm not getting out enough. What happened?
2: Well, first of all, you've got to understand that when Abuelita comes to visit, Mom, changes.
3: Garage, check. Bathrooms, check. Bedrooms, check.
2: Mom?
3: Oh, good. Matthew, where are your sisters?
2: I think they're still alphabetizing soup cans in the pantry.
3: Check. And your father?
2: Last I saw him, he was crawling under the porch to fix that squeaky step.
3: Check. And how about you? How are your assignments going?
2: Great. I'm done. And I was wondering...
3: What was that?
2: I don't know. Anyway, I was wondering if I could skip going to the airport and head over to Wits End for a while.
3: Well, let's see. Did you flip all the furniture cushions in the living room?
2: Yep.
3: Did you dust everything, move all the furniture, vacuum, and put everything back?
2: I even wiped the baseboards.
3: Wonderful. And have you created a Matthew clone who can be at the airport in an hour, kiss your loving abuelita, and make her feel as important as she deserves?
2: No.
3: Then you'll be leaving with us in about 20 minutes.
2: But, Mom!
3: Oh my goodness, what happened to you? David, you're a mess.
4: There was this spider the size of a Volkswagen under the house. That squeaky step will have to wait.
3: That's all right. We'll come in through the garage. Now, I need to color coordinate the plates in the cupboard.
4: Hold on. Ava, the house doesn't have to be perfect.
2: Yeah, Mom. Nobody has ever walked under the couch. And Abuelita's sure not going to move it to see.
3: This is my mother we're talking about. She'll sense the dust is there. Now, Matthew, tell your sisters to finish. We'll need to leave soon.
2: Okay, Mom.
4: Honey, take a breath. Everything looks great.
3: I'm sorry. I get so...
4: Don't worry. We'll have the place worthy of the queen. If we had a queen, I mean. Okay, everybody, another quick once-over double time. We are in the car in 20.
3: There she is.
4: Oh.
3: Mama, we're over here, Mama.
1: Grandma.
5: There's my hija. What a sight for these sore eyes. And the niñas, look at how big you've gotten. You're all grown up and beautiful. You don't need to wear a diaper, you old abuelita. Take that off and give me a hug,
1: Grandma.
5: Oh, mija.
3: Mama. It's so good to have you here.
4: Mama Lucia, it's great to see you again.
5: Hello, David. Ay, estás tan delgado.
4: I don't... In English, please?
5: You're so skinny.
4: Oh.
5: Why don't you eat more? Eva, how many times have I told you a skinny man is not a happy man?
3: No.
5: Aren't you cooking for him?
4: Me? No. She does great. I eat all I can stomach.
3: David?
4: No, that's not what... I was supposed to come out in a good way, and it didn't. Ava is a muy incredibly low cook.
5: What is this incredibly low? Ava, have you still not taught this man how to speak?
3: Mama.
4: Oh, hey, look. I recognize that colorful set of bags. Why don't I get these kids to help me? We'll get these to the car. Let's go.
5: It is just as well we don't stand around here. There is so much to be done.
3: No, Mama. I want you to come home with us and enjoy. No schedules to keep.
5: Don't be silly, Eva. We must prepare for the wedding.
3: Wedding? What wedding?
5: Rosalita's.
3: Rosalita's getting married next year. I think we can hold off on worrying about my sister's wedding for one weekend.
5: Next year? Hasn't she spoken to you? Ay, that girl. She and her fiancé decided to get married this week.
3: Oh?
5: And she wants to be married here in Odyssey.
3: Oh.
5: At your house.
3: Oh, no.
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2: By the time we got back home, Mom had started breathing again.
1: But the situation was more complicated than we thought.
0: Oh, really?
1: Everything about Aunt Rosalita is complicated.
4: So, let me get this straight. Rosalita wants to get married here because she has two fiancés?
5: No. Rosalita has only one. You see, she was engaged to Orlando, but they broke up.
4: What? I thought she really loved Orlando. What happened?
5: Rosalita told him that she didn't want him to celebrate her 30th birthday. She made him promise to forget it.
4: Okay, and?
3: He believed her.
1: She dumped him for not giving her a birthday party?
5: Orlando said the same thing while weeping into his chimichanga.
4: Okay, so if Orlando is out, then who is she marrying?
5: Rodrigo.
3: Forget about the who for a minute. I'm still back at the why. Why does she have to marry him this week and in our house?
5: Well, Orlando was so overcome with jealousy that he threatened to disrupt her wedding next year. It was getting so messy. Rosalita decided to elope with Rodrigo and be done with it. Can you imagine?
3: Elope?
5: Exactly. I told her absolutely no eloping. Her marriage must be with family and in a church. So Rosalita said, since I was coming here to visit you, then she would get married here.
2: Grandma?
3: Abuelita.
2: Abuelita. Our house is in a church.
5: I know, and it breaks my heart. But the kind of church I always dreamed of for her doesn't exist in Odyssey. You're not big on Spanish design here, I noticed.
4: True.
5: So I compromised, and she compromised, and, well, here we are.
3: Glad to know we're a compromise.
5: You don't mind doing this, do you, Eva? It is for your sister, after all.
3: No, if that's what you want, Mama.
5: It's not her fault. She is so beautiful, and it drives the men crazy.
3: Nope, can't hate her for that.
2: So Dad took the week off. And he and Mom recruited all their friends in the neighborhood to help get stuff set up fast.
1: It was hard work.
2: And then certain people started ransacking my stuff.
1: Now, hold on.
2: You can't deny it, Olivia.
1: I wasn't ransacking.
2: Hey, what were you doing in my room?
1: Helping Abuelita.
2: In my room? What were you doing?
1: We're getting ready for the wedding, so I needed some coins from your collection.
2: What? What do my coins have to do with the wedding? Am I paying for it?
1: No, silly. The coins are part of a Latino tradition Abuelita told us about. It's where the groom gives his bride 13 gold coins. They represent Jesus and the 12 disciples.
2: But they're my 13 coins.
1: Given for a good cause. Do you want to tell Abuelita that you're not willing to give 13 coins to Aunt Rosalita's wedding?
2: Okay, fine. But couldn't we cut it down to just four? Call it Jesus and a couple close friends?
1: No, I think Mom was going to ask you about it. But, well, I figured since we were cleaning out your room anyway, I just...
2: Wait, while you cleaned out my... Let me see. It's empty! Where's all my stuff?
1: Well, we had to move it down to the basement while our cousins are here. They're going to stay in our rooms, so Abuelita had us clean everything up.
2: But it was just getting comfortable after the last big clean.
1: Sorry, take it up with the management.
2: Mom!
7: Oh, come on, Matthew. It's not like you were the only one who went through Abuelita's cleanup. She even washed my good soccer shoes. I don't think she understands the importance of well-placed mud.
0: Well, that is a rare gift.
7: Those shoes will never fit me right again. My season is shot.
1: The bedroom smells better, though.
7: Hey.
2: Anyway, about halfway through the week, the relatives started arriving.
1: I didn't know we we had so many uncles, aunts, and cousins on Mom's side of the family.
7: And taking care of them was no picnic either.
4: Hi, welcome to our home.
5: Come on in.
8: Bienvenidos.
3: Please, please, come on.
4: Gracias.
3: Come
4: in. Make yourself comfortable.
3: Siéntense, están en su casa.
4: I didn't know there were so many coming.
7: Neither did I.
1: Mom, we're running out of soda.
3: There's more in the pantry. Just keep popping tops and serving, Camilla.
1: I am, but I'm really getting a cramp in my pouring arm.
4: Camilla?
1: Okay, 3 dozen more sodas coming right up.
3: Mama, you didn't say there would be so many.
5: Don't worry, we'll make room.
4: Make room? They're staying here?
3: They are our guests.
4: Maybe I could arrange some hotel rooms, although that would cost a fortune.
5: No, we cannot do that. They will not mind closeness. I have thought it all through. Besides, lots of the aunts and uncles are sponsors.
4: Sponsors would.
3: Oh,
4: Hello. Hey. Welcome to our home.
3: Bienvenidos, primos.
5: Maria, bienvenida.
4: Please, make yourself comfortable.
3: Siéntense, están en su casa.
4: Sponsors?
5: Yes, sponsors. They pledge to share the expense of the wedding so you don't have to bear the burden.
4: Well, that's nice.
5: I've spoken with them all. It will work out fine, but we can't add to their debt with hotel rooms.
4: Oh, okay. I understand.
3: Who covers the cost of the mental ward?
4: Hello. Welcome to our home.
3: Bienvenidos.
9: Hola, ¿cómo está? Oye, por cierto, estamos...
4: What in the world is that?
1: Okay, Mom, you have got to do something about this.
3: What's going on?
1: They are on the front lawn. Come on, look.
4: Who's on the front lawn?
1: Mom, Dad, is this cool or what?
5: I'm so sorry. I should have known this was going to happen.
3: Mama?
4: Okay. Why is there a mariachi band on our front lawn?
5: It's Orlando, Rosalita's ex-fiancé. He found out that the wedding is soon. I have gone out and spoken to him, but he refuses to leave.
4: Did you tell him she's not even here yet?
5: No. If he finds out she's not here, then he'll go looking for her. And who knows what will happen. Eva, you must talk with him from the window.
3: What?
5: You look so much like Rosalita. If you stand at the window and speak from there, he will think it's her.
3: I'm not doing that.
1: This is so embarrassing. The neighbors are coming out with their video cameras.
7: Ooh, that's a great idea. I'll go get ours.
5: Eva, you must convince him you're Rosalita and tell him to go away. It's for the family.
3: Absolutely not. I'm not going to impersonate my sister.
1: Please, Mom. Our whole family's going to be a big video joke on the internet, and my life will be over.
3: Oh, I'll talk to him, but as myself. Hold it. Wait, stop.
10: My precious, beautiful Rosalita, please, you must see me.
3: No, I'm not your Rosalita.
10: Yes, it must be once again. I am here to throw myself at your mercy. I love you. I love you.
3: No, you don't understand.
10: Give me forgiveness. Make me your husband. And I will clean for you. I will cook for you. Slave for you.
3: Oh, he cooks and cleans?
4: Eva?
3: This just isn't working. He thinks I'm her.
5: Then tell him you love another.
4: You know, I could always turn on the sprinklers.
3: No, I'll try to make him understand, but Rosalita's gonna owe me big. Oh, it's going to be a long night.
11: Want to contact us about the episodes you're hearing? 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We always love hearing from you.
0: Did it work? Did your mom get Orlando and his band to leave?
1: Yeah, amazingly, she did. But that only added to the tension in the house.
7: sleeping on the floor, taking turns in the bathroom.
2: All of my stuff getting used. Everybody going nutty over the wedding plans.
7: And Aunt Rosalita hadn't even shown up yet.
1: Finally, we had a family meeting in the only place we could get some privacy.
4: Ava, could you come with me for a moment? In here?
3: The bathroom?
4: Mm-hmm, that's right.
7: Hi, Mom.
2: Hi, Mom.
3: Oh, you're all in here.
2: Mm-hmm. Yes.
4: We need to talk.
3: Do we?
2: Yes.
4: We have come up with something to relieve the pressure before this house splits at the seams. When I went out for milk last night, I almost didn't come back. Had I taken my toothbrush...
3: Is this how everybody feels?
2: Yes.
3: I was hoping this would be good for you, that you could be a part of my family's traditions.
2: Yeah, we get that, Mom.
7: We don't mind giving up our rooms and using sleeping bags in the basement, but, well, I haven't slept for a week.
2: And I haven't used the bathroom in a week. And I haven't... You haven't used the bathroom in a week, Camilla?
7: Ew. Then you don't want to know.
3: Look, I understand. You have no idea how well I understand. But this is my family, too. I love them, and I have certain responsibilities.
4: We know, and we've been more than happy to help out, right, guys?
2: Yeah.
4: Honey, I understand that you and your mom don't want me to send your relatives to a hotel, but maybe, just tonight, I could send us to one?
2: Yeah.
7: Oh, yes.
3: Hmm.
7: Who's that?
3: I don't know. Open the door.
4: Okay.
3: Mama.
8: Why are you all standing in the bathroom?
4: We were just talking.
7: Yeah.
8: In the bathroom?
3: It was private.
8: I see. Well, are you done?
3: Yes, I think we're finished.
2: Yeah.
8: Good. Yes. Because according to the schedule, this is my time in here.
3: Okay.
4: Excuse
3: me. That was my foot.
8: Family. Oh, who let the seat up?
2: That was really good, Mr. Whitaker.
7: Yeah.
0: Well, I'm glad you enjoyed it. But before you go, how does the story end?
7: End?
0: Yes. How did everything work out? Did you go to the hotel?
2: Uh-huh. It was great.
7: Yeah, and the pool was the best part.
0: Well, how about the wedding? Was it nice?
7: We don't know. The wedding's today.
0: Today? Well.
2: I'll just be so glad when this whole thing is over.
0: I understand. But keep in mind, God put us together in our families. And for all our differences and quirks, there's something very special in that creation. So do your best to enjoy it while you can.
7: Yeah.
4: Hi, Whit. Hey, kids, come on. We're going to be late. Let's go.
7: Well, that's it. We have to go. See you, Mr. Whitaker.
0: Have a good time.
2: Okay, Mr. Whitaker. Thanks.
7: Yeah, bye.
2: Bye.
7: Bye.
4: Bye, Whit.
3: Where is that girl?
4: Who?
3: My sister. I still haven't seen her. Have you?
4: Nope. She flew in last night, right?
3: I don't know. I thought Mama was talking to her.
7: Dad, are we all sitting in the front row here?
4: Yes. I think your grandmother had us all on this end here. Have a seat.
3: Oh, good. There's Mama. Mama, come here, please.
8: Doesn't everything look lovely? And your pastor is so nice.
3: Thanks. But we're a little worried. 5 minutes to the service, and Rosalita isn't here.
8: Just a moment. Hello? Rosalita, ¿dónde está? ¿Qué? No lo puedo creer. Ay, después hablamos. Adiós.
3: Well, Mama, what's wrong?
8: She won't be here. Rosalita eloped last night.
3: What?
8: No church wedding, no family. Ay, mija, qué tonta.
3: She and Rodrigo eloped after all this.
8: No, she and Orlando. He was flying home and ran into her at the airport. He convinced her of his love.
4: You're kidding. You're not kidding.
8: Poor Rosalita.
3: What? Did you say poor Rosalita?
8: Yes. She eloped and missed her traditional wedding. Poor girl.
12: poor girl. I can't believe you, Mama. I really can't believe you.
8: Is something wrong? You're upset with me?
12: Yes, I'm upset. Poor Rodrigo, I understand. Poor you. Poor me. Poor Orlando. But poor Rosalita? This family, this whole neighborhood has turned itself inside out to accommodate my frivolous sister. And I've held my tongue. I've tried to do what I thought you wanted.
4: Maybe you should take this inside?
12: No, no, not inside. I want my children to hear. Mama, my family bent over backwards for you. And I went along with it because I thought they would learn about family, our traditions. And they have. They've seen how invasive and uncaring and unreliable their family is. And all because of an aunt who thinks of nobody but herself. And you, all you can say is, poor Rosalita, poor girl. Mama, me vuelves loca.
2: What did she say?
4: I think she said your grandmother drives her crazy.
12: Yes, that's what I said. Mama, you drive me crazy.
8: You're right, Eva. I owe you all an apology.
2: What?
8: Niñas, I'm sorry.
1: Oh, that's okay, Abuelita.
2: Yeah.
8: No, your mama is right. You are a good family. And I put you through a lot for Rosalita's sake.
12: You don't have to go into...
8: Eva, you were always my good girl. I never had to worry about you. But Rosalita, she was always a handful. Her, I laid awake at night thinking about. You, I never did that. You were sensible and strong and, well, I see now that I have taken you for granted. I'm sorry, Mia. Will you forgive me?
12: Oh, of course I will, Mama. I do. I mean, there's nothing to forgive. I didn't mean to be disrespectful. I love you too much to do that. Mama.
8: What will we do about all the guests?
1: Hey, how about a party to celebrate our family reunion?
4: Suits me.
12: We have all the food and drinks. We can't let it go to waste.
4: Right.
12: Ladies and gentlemen, fiesta!

0: So, it sounds like it turned out pretty well after all.
1: Yeah, once the pressure was off, it was kind of a blast.
2: Our cousins were actually lots of fun.
3: I miss everybody already.
0: Yeah. And did your grandmother leave too?
3: No, she's going to stay a couple more weeks.
0: Oh, but what happened to Rodrigo? He must have been heartbroken.
2: Well, he looked sad, but actually, Abuelita said that our cousin Maria would be more than happy to comfort him when he got home.
0: One of the advantages of a large family, I guess.
1: Anyway, we've got to get back. There's still a lot of cleanup to do, which will probably be my job, of course.
2: Yeah, right.
0: Well, thanks for stopping by to fill me in. And if you get the chance, I'd love to meet Abuelita before she leaves.
2: Okay, we'll tell her. Bye.
3: Vaya con Dios.
0: Vaya con Dios to you.
4: Whether your family lives in the same house, the same town, or all around the globe, it's important to remember how much of a blessing they really are and to thank God for them. And the next time you think that your family is as strange as any can be, just remember the Parker family. Have you been in a family wedding or an almost wedding? Or maybe you had a family reunion that turned into a disaster? Maybe you've heard about God doing amazing things in the lives of your parents or grandparents. 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Our cast included Amanda True, Lucky Weeding, Mark Evan Jackson, and Zach Callison. And I'm Chris, hoping you'll join us again next time for more, ready for this? Aventuras en Odisea. Hey, not bad.
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6: Hi, guys, it's Zach. It's a busy afternoon at Peace of Heaven, and Justin is hard at work. But I have a feeling that today isn't just going to be another day at the office for Justin Morrison. Let's check it out, Beyond Gilead.

0: Hey, Justin, did you find those files for me?
1: Well, I'm working on it now. They're in some folders I haven't been through before.
0: That's all right. If you run into anything password protected, just let me know.
1: All right.
2: Hey, Justin, how's it going?
1: All right.
2: You did a great job pulling those reports together yesterday. I just wanted you to know. They looked fabulous.
1: Thanks.
2: Next time I need a report done, can I seek your expert advice?
1: Sure. That sounds great.
2: You're really a big help around here, Justin. I don't know what we did without you. I don't want to remember.
1: Well, you'll have to remember when I go back to school.
2: Don't remind me.
0: Hey, now. Don't distract my boy here. He's got work to do for me today. Find any files for me yet?
1: Not yet, but there are a lot of folders to dig through on this hard drive.
0: All right. But hey, don't get so wrapped up that you're late for the big meeting.
1: Big meeting? So what meeting is this?
2: Big meeting with Mr. Williams and Mr. Mincer, 4 o'clock.
1: Where?
2: It's here, so you should be good, as long as you're still here at 4.
1: Sure, I'll stick around.
0: Good. Emma, let's make sure everyone knows.
2: Okay.
0: All right, we'll see you
1: Justin
0: later.
1: Morrison. Oh, hey, Tim. Yeah, I'll be home in time to go to WWW. I have to stick around for a meeting, so we can head out after dinner. How's that sound? Good. We'll just need to be back before it gets too dark, but that shouldn't be a big deal. Okay, see you then. Oh, hey. There's some of the files Scott was talking about. Wait a minute. That can't be right. What? No way, but that's illegal, isn't it?
0: Hey, Justin. You okay?
1: What? Oh, yeah, I found some of the files you were looking for.
0: Excellent. Can you send them over to me? Make sure it's encrypted email?
1: Sure.
0: You sure you're okay?
1: Yeah, I'm all right. Just tired.
0: Okay, well, hey, get some rest tonight. And thanks, Justin. We'll see you at the meeting.
1: This is just not cool. What do I do now?
3: Well, good afternoon, everyone. It's nice to see you all here. We called this meeting today to make you aware of a situation that might be developing. Nothing major. We don't think it's anything to worry about, but Mike?
4: Yeah, thanks, Bill. It's come to our attention that a reporter is launching an investigation into Peace of Heaven. Now, you all know that that's nothing new to us. We've had reporters digging around before, and while we're not concerned about this one. But we do want to reinforce with everyone that only Bill and myself are to talk to the press.
3: Yeah, that's right. And these days, the media just can't always be trusted, and we need to have our statements very carefully prepared before we speak to them. And that way, we can look ahead and see what we might expect and head it off at the pass.
4: So please, everyone, if any of you are approached by a journalist or other people digging for information, refer them back to Bill or myself.
3: That's right. And it goes without saying, all files and conversations that take place here are the property of Peace of Heaven. Now, please don't take anything home that hasn't been authorized, and don't share any information outside of the organization. Any questions?
0: Yes. What's the name of this journalist and the organization?
3: Yes, it's the Coleraine Connection, a Janet Gray.
5: Hey, Justin. I was wondering when you'd get here. It's later than normal.
1: Yeah, we had a meeting I needed to stick around for.
5: Hey, that reminds me. You got a phone call today.
1: I did? Who was it?
5: Janet Gray.
1: What? She called me? Not Mom or Dad?
5: No, she asked for you for sure. What's the big deal? You did used to work for her. Maybe she wants you to come back and work for her again.
1: Oh, yeah. Oh, okay. Yeah, I probably can help her.
5: Something wrong?
1: What? No, just work stuff.
6: You seem a little quiet. You sure you still want to go to WWW?
7: We're going to Grace's. You could come with us if you wanted.
8: Yeah, that'd be fun.
1: No, it's all right. WWW is cool. Tim and I have been waiting to do this for a while. I'll just, I'll figure out the work stuff later.
6: Yes.
1: But we could walk to Grace's with you guys and say hi before we go.
5: That's cool.
7: I think Grace would like that.
1: Just let me change my clothes.
7: Grace, have you heard anything more about what's happening with the construction?
5: Or deconstruction?
8: Oh, Mike. That's bad, Mike. Worse than normal.
9: No, I haven't heard anything new.
8: Hey, Grace, is that the story Bible sitting out? What's it doing off the shelf?
9: I was cleaning out some things, and I guess I didn't get it put back.
8: What's this? This is Grace's special Bible. It's got lots of cool pictures.
5: It does?
8: Yeah. Check it out. Oh, wait. Grace, is it okay if I show them?
9: Yes, Hope. Thank you for asking.
8: See? There's Jonah, and here's Daniel. I asked Grace about him after our movie thing. And here's a blind guy that Jesus
7: healed.
8: Wait,
7: you're going really fast. Let's go back here.
8: Wait a minute. Hold on.
7: What?
8: What's this picture of? That looks cool.
9: Well, Hope, you know what you need to do.
8: I know. Describe it to you. It's a really pretty lady, and it looks like she's living in this huge wall. There's a window cut into the wall and a couple of guys hanging off of a rope outside her window. And there's a red ribbon or something there, too. What is that?
9: You were right, Hope. It is a red ribbon. And you know what? That's a good story.
1: Tim, this is really cool.
6: Yeah, I love it.
1: So you've listened to a lot of these?
6: No, not even close. There's so many here, I don't know if we'd ever have time.
1: Yeah, I can see that. How about this one? Have you ever listened to Shadow Agent X?
6: Well, doesn't sound familiar. What's the cover look like?
1: Just a shadow of a guy in a hat, really. His tie looks like it's blowing in the breeze, and with the shadow, it makes an X.
6: Nope, I haven't listened to it. Want to?
1: What? Yeah, that'd be cool.
6: All right, let me just move some of this stuff and, there.
10: It was the seedy side of town, and Shadow Agent X was there. It wasn't a place he'd usually be seen, but then again, there was no place he'd not usually be seen. When danger lurks, he's there. When safety needs a doctor, he's the MD. And on this day, at this place, safety was in a coma.
11: Hey, boyo.
12: Yeah?
11: Nice night.
12: Nice night for a walk. So why don't you take one and make my life a little easier?
11: I would, except my feet ain't moving.
12: Yeah, I can help you with that.
11: I'm sure you can. But right now, the Flying Eagle has moved across the desert with the camel.
12: Why didn't you say so in the first place?
10: Club Z, it turns out, was a station on the Justice Express.
12: Welcome to Club Z, Mr. X.
13: What can I get for you?
11: A Shirley Temple on the rocks with an extra cherry.
13: You got it.
11: And hey, kid, make sure it's got a side of oysters and coffee dipped in chocolate.
13: Yes, sir. Right away, sir.
14: It's been a long time since I've seen your face around here.
11: Not as long as winter takes to turn into fall.
14: That doesn't make any sense.
11: I know, but they made me say it.
14: Figures. I'm glad you're here, though. I've got marching orders for you.
11: Then let's get to it, M.
14: That's Agent M to you, X. And first, I got some business.
11: Why? What are you doing here?
6: Well, my cousin lives here.
11: Really? I thought your cousin lived in Hong Kong.
6: Yes.
11: And Chile?
6: Well, there also.
11: And Amsterdam?
6: Yep.
11: You have a big family.
6: Oh, you have no idea. You should have seen our last family reunion.
11: No, thank you.
6: Well, we rented out Melbourne.
11: Australia?
6: Yeah, Sydney was booked already.
11: Wow.
14: Can we get back to the mission?
11: Yes.
14: C sent me a cable.
6: I don't.
14: What?
6: See it.
14: See what?
6: See who sent you the cable.
14: No, agency.
11: No, the agency sent you a cable. Really?
14: Stay with me here, boys. I got a cable from C.
6: Or from a ship? In the ocean?
14: No, from sea. Never mind. Forget the cable. Your orders are to infiltrate the enemy base just across the border and discover what their plans are. Troop movements, strengths, battle plans. It's all on you.
11: That's it?
14: You wanted more?
11: All right, then. Why? We leave at dawn.
8: Wait, so who are these two guys climbing the rope?
9: Well, those are two spies.
8: Spies? There are spies in the Bible?
9: Yes, there are.
5: That's cool. Spies.
8: So what'd they do?
9: Well, Joshua needed to know about this new land. He wanted to know how strong their army was, so he sent the spies in. He warned them to tell no one who they were. And then he sent them into Jericho.
10: When we last left X and Y, they were preparing for their mission. Now they've just slid across the border like butter over a hot grill.
6: That was easy.
11: Yes, almost too easy. Like butter over a hot grill.
6: Can't you just speak English?
11: I am.
6: Never mind. What do we do now?
11: We go see a man about a book. Nice day.
15: Yeah, it is.
11: Do you have any copies of Goethe's Faustus?
15: Who would like to know?
11: The shoemaker's wife.
6: You're the shoemaker's wife?
11: Yeah, what of it?
16: Nothing.
15: Here's your Faustus. Now, it's a nice day for a walk. If you take a left and then go down that street, you'll find what you're looking for.
11: Thank you.
15: Jawohl. Now, go.
6: Well, that was strange.
11: No, it wasn't. We're being followed.
6: By the man in the false mustache, glasses, hat, and trench coat?
11: No, by the man across the street with the scar on his face.
6: Well, how do you know that?
11: Because the man in the trench coat and mustache just turned and went the other way with the group of circus clowns.
6: Oh.
11: And besides that, the man with the scar?
6: Yes?
11: I gave him that scar in Havana. Mission went sour.
6: Oh. I have a cousin in Havana.
11: Doesn't surprise me. Listen, kid, we're not just flirting with danger anymore. We're on a 5-course dinner date and she's looking to go steady.
6: Who?
11: Danger, kid. Danger!
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8: So, wait a minute, Grace. The spies got caught?
9: No, they hadn't been caught yet. But the king did know that they were there, and that was a very dangerous place to be.
5: No kidding. That could be really bad.
8: So what happened to the spies next, Grace?
9: Well, they were approached by this woman, but she wasn't just any woman.
6: So where are we going, X?
11: We're gonna follow the bookseller's instructions. He said to turn left through the corridor. Oh, kid, the syrup's about to get stickier.
6: What's that mean?
11: We're in even bigger trouble than we thought.
6: What makes you say that?
11: See that woman over there? The one with the red ribbon in her hair?
6: Yes.
11: She's headed our way.
6: So?
11: You don't recognize her?
6: Oh, no! That's the infamous Nazi supporter Hilde Heidenreich. They say that she knows Hitler. He admires her support of the Nazi army.
11: Oh, yeah. Oh. She runs the Deutschland Dance Hall for all the troops. And it'd be hard to find a more faithful German.

0: Think I have a pretty smile?
1: Boss! She knows who you are!
2: She does now. Thanks, kid. Why don't you just let me handle this?
0: Well, I do know who you are, and I know that the ship sails at midnight when the sun is high in the sky.
2: What? How do you...
0: Never mind how I know. You're in much danger. You must come with me.
1: Boss, we can't. I
2: don't think we have much of a choice. Why?
3: So she was the one that caught them? This woman?
4: No, not exactly.
1: X, this is the Deutschland Dance Hall.
2: I know where we are. The sign out front gave it away.
1: Oh? It wasn't the dancing girls or the million German soldiers?
2: It does look like we've landed ourselves in the middle of the bee's nest, and we're wearing honey overcoats and galoshes.
1: What?
0: Both of you, just let me do all the talking.
5: Hey, Hildy.
0: Hello, Field Marshal von Mesmer. How are you this fine day?
5: Fine, Hildy.
0: Oh,
5: but lonely. I've been looking for your lovely face in the hopes that it would light up my day, and it has. Would you do me the honor of a dance?
0: Oh, how you do go on. I'm a little busy right now, but maybe in a little while.
5: I can see that you're busy.
0: Yes.
5: Who are these two? They don't look like your normal dance partners.
0: Yeah, they are new to town, and I'm going to show them around, you know, be their tour guide. You understand.
5: There's no one better than Hildy to show you around Berlin.
0: Yeah.
5: But you know, she's a much better dancer than tour guide.
0: Oh.
5: Trust me.
0: Flattery will get you far here, Herr von Mesmer. You know that. It works every time. Okay, see you later.
5: Yes, see you later.
1: Oh, this is a bad idea. She's the worst person for us to be seen with.
2: Not much else we can do, kid. We're stuck. Like a bug on a windshield, and the wipers are coming.
1: Okay. I speak English, and I still don't understand you half the time.
2: We're in deep, kid, and I don't see any way out.
1: Now that I understand.
0: Okay, we only have a few minutes. I must return back out front to dance with Herr von Mesmer.
2: Listen, doll, I appreciate you helping us out of a tough spot out on the street, but I don't think that us being in your office is the best idea right now.
0: But I'm trying to help.
2: Why are you trying to help us?
0: Well,
6: Hildy, are you in there? Someone said they saw you come in.
0: Yes, I'm here. I'll be out in a few minutes.
6: All right.
0: You must hurry. Into here.
1: The closet? I don't think
0: hurry.
1: That's the...
0: We don't have much time.
1: Okay.
0: There's a secret panel in the back.
2: Come on, Y, let's go.
1: This closet isn't big enough for the two of us. This is a bad idea.
2: Muddier than a Mississippi swamp after a downpour.
1: Yeah.
2: Get over. You're hogging all the space.
1: Closer than two bed bugs in Alaska at Christmas?
2: Something like that.
0: Find the panel. It's in the back. I'll be back to find you as soon as I can. Don't go anywhere else.
1: This is a really bad idea.
7: You said that already.
1: It bears repeating.
7: Not again. You're taking up all the air. Let me see if I can find this panel.
1: Did you find it yet?
7: No, and I'm not gonna find it any faster with you yammering at me. Keep your voice down.
1: Well, I have to. There's not enough air in here to yell.
7: Hey, hold on a second. I think I found something.
1: What?
7: A ham sandwich.
1: Really?
7: No, it's the panel. Come on, there's a crawl space.
2: Well, that was fun.
1: Glad it's a nice evening. The stars are out and we'll have enough light.
2: Better keep your voice down.
1: Oh, yeah.
2: We don't want anyone to know we're up here.
1: Why do you think she's got an escape hatch to the roof?
2: Well, doesn't everyone have an escape route these days?
1: Well, good point.
2: Someone's coming. Get ready.
1: Okay.
0: Vi.
2: Over here, Hildy.
0: It's after dark. The curfew's in place now. You'll have to stay.
1: Stay? We can't stay here.
0: Keep your voice down.
1: Sorry.
0: Why not?
1: It's not... We shouldn't be here at all.
0: Listen, I know that my place is full of Germans, and I know what people say about me, but I have to tell you, I want to help you.
1: What?
2: But if your government finds out...
0: I'll die. And so will my family. I know.

0: But this is something I still must do.
1: Why?
0: The Jews. They are God's chosen people. Everyone knows this.
2: Yes.
0: What do you think God will do to us for killing his people? I don't wish to find out. It pains me. I know everyone that I love is in danger because of this. But I'm more afraid of God than of anything the German army can do to me.
1: Wow.
0: I must do this. I am meant to do this. You are fighting with the Allies, X. I know you are here to find out about the troops and the battle plans. But when your people come, will you remember me? Will you tell your people that I have done this for you? Please.
2: I will see what I can do. Here.
0: Oh. What do you want with my hair ribbon?
2: It's really bright red. It gives me an idea. Tie it in your window. I'll tell my people to look for it. We'll see what we can do for you then.
3: You know, I have a cousin not far from here. He just may be able to help as well.
0: Oh, thank you, Agent X, Agent Y. Yeah. Oh, thank you so much.
2: It's all right, Hildy. I think everything's going to be all right. And by the way, the name's Joshua.
0: Thank you, Joshua. I will never forget you.
2: Nor I you.
3: No, brother.
4: So what happened to her?
5: Rahab?
6: Yeah, did they remember her when they knocked down the walls?
7: Yes, they did. When they entered the city, she had her red string hanging in the window, and she and her whole family were spared.
6: Whew, that's good. It would have been really bad if they'd forgotten about her.
8: Yeah, no kidding.
7: And she was given a place of honor amongst the Hebrews, and she lived with them for the rest of her life.
4: Now that is really cool.
7: It is. All because she feared God more than men. She helped his people even though her life was in danger. She could have been like everyone around her, but she stepped out and did something different. And she ended up a very important part of God's story.
6: That was awesome! I think that was my favorite story ever!
7: It is pretty awesome indeed. Now, anyone else need some more lemonade?
6: Yum!
9: Yeah, yes, lemonade! Please. Woo.
10: Oh, man, that was an amazing story.
4: Yeah, it was really fun. And how they got over the border and... Yeah, you're right. Mm-hmm. That was awesome.
10: You seem to be in a better mood.
4: Yeah, I am. I feel a lot better, actually.
10: You do?
4: I do. I think that might have helped me with my problem at work.
10: Really?
4: Yeah, I know what I need to do now.
10: Cool. So, wanna play word poppers? I'll make the popcorn.
4: Sure.
10: Yes.
4: Just... Give me a couple minutes, okay? I have something to do.
10: Okay.
4: Hello, Miss Gray. Yes, it's Justin Morrison. I think... Well, I have something that I need to tell you.
11: Wow, so Justin did it. He made the call. I'm glad he was able to learn just how important it is to pursue truth, even if he learned it in a really unusual way. But what's going to happen next? Will Justin get into trouble, or will everything be okay for him, just like it was for the spies in the story of Rahab? Well, I guess we'll just have to keep listening to find out. Beyond Gilead is based on characters and situations in Down Gilead Lane and is a production of Keys for Kids Ministries, a listener-supported ministry. Today's episode, Shadow Agent X, was written by Lori Twitchell and directed by Steve O'Dell. Roy Wallace was the recording engineer with post-production by Cal Olson. Music was provided by John Campbell. Terry Ritchie was the executive producer, and I'm Zach, inviting you back next time for another walk beyond Gilead.
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Why don't we

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2: The Mandalorian and Grogu brings the galaxy's most beloved duo from television to cinema, and they arrive with a bang. Mando and his adopted son Grogu open the film dismantling an Imperial warlord's army in breathtaking fashion. The warlord escapes capture, and the New Republic immediately hands them something far more complicated: rescue Rata, kidnapped son of the late legendary gangster Jabba the Hutt. In return, Rata's two uncles promise intelligence on a dangerous new Imperial threat rising in the shadows. Simple enough, until Mando and Grogu uncover secrets about those uncles and their nephew that change absolutely everything. What follows is pure cinematic spectacle. Relentless action, terrifying monsters, Grogu wielding the Force in ways that will leave audiences breathless, and woven through every explosive sequence, genuine warmth, genuine heart, and a father-son bond that continues to be one of the most beautiful relationships in the entire Star Wars universe. No foul language throughout. 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
1: Believe on the Lord Jesus Christ, and thou shalt be saved. Acts 16:31.
2: C.
3: Children, obey your parents in the Lord, for this is right. Ephesians 6:1.
2: D.
1: Depart from evil and do good. Psalms 34:14.
2: E.
4: Even a child is known by his doings. Proverbs 20:11.
2: F.
5: Fear not, for I am with thee. Isaiah 43:5.
2: G.
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0: 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Psalm 34:13.
1: Help!
2: Look unto me and be ye saved. Isaiah 45:22.
3: Marvel not, you must be born again. John 3:7.
4: No man can serve two masters. Matthew 6:24.
3: Oh, give thanks unto the Lord, for he is good. Psalm 118:1.
1: He.
5: Praise ye the Lord. Psalm 147:1.
1: Q.
6: Quench not the Spirit. 1 Thessalonians 5:19.
1: R.
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2: 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Proverbs 3:5.
1: You.
3: Unto us a child is born. Isaiah 9:6.
1: Thee.
0: Vengeance is mine, saith the Lord. Romans 12:19.
1: W.
3: Wait on the Lord. Psalm 27:14.
0: Are given unto us. 2 Peter 1:4.
1: Why?
3: Ye are the light of the world. Matthew 5:14.
1: See.
3: Zion heard and was glad. Psalm 97:8.
4: How about that? 26 scriptures in one day. Praise the Lord.

0: And now it's time for Silly Songs with Larry, the part of the show where Larry comes out and sings a silly song. Ladies and gentlemen, boys and girls, Larry the Cucumber presents in a sequential image stereophonic multimedia event, the Song of the Sabu.
1: A song about a little boy and his saboos. A song about a little boy and his three saboos. The little boy who had a sick saboo, a sad saboo, and a mute saboo. And also a hippo. This is me at the airport. This is my Aunt Ruth. This is me at a bullfight. This is me fighting a bull. This is me and the bull. This is me and the bull, and I think that's the bull's cousin. He's a sabu.
2: Hold it! You call this a multimedia event? This is a slide projector and a bedsheet. And what on earth is a sabu, anyway?
1: It's kind of like a cow. See?
2: Yes. Well, very good. This could be interesting. Carry on.

0: see them? Is the poor mute Cebu successful in communicating the imminent danger to the other passengers? Is the boy injured? Why is the sad Cebu sad? Is the canoe wood or aluminum? This is quite disappointing. I'm going to have to speak to Bob about this.
1: Oh, look! Cebu!
2: Say...
1: Now, wait. That's a water buffalo.

0: got another one?
1: Well, let me see. The tortoise and the hare, Humpty Dumpty, Little Red Riding Hood.
0: Ah, those are baby stories.
1: Oh, yeah, here we go. Ooh, I do have another one, and it's a good one. Let's see, the name of it is...
2: Wait, don't tell us now. Let's save the surprise for next time.
1: Ooh, good idea.
3: Well, that settles it then. We all come back and be in another story together.
0: Oh, that's it. Now you got me excited.
4: Come back and see us come.

Central 95. Good morning. Welcome to your Classic Classics. Jerry Q here every Saturday morning for the best of the past in contemporary Christian music. And today we have Third Day. Cry out to Jesus, Soul on Fire, Mountain of God, and Come on Back to Me. And on the way next, it's Tunnel, Till the Day I Die, 40 Days, Sing a Song, and Agnes Day, Worthy. Here on Angel 95, Third Day, featured this morning.

0: King of kings, Lord,
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2: Hey, so 95, Jerry Q. Hope you are enjoying the music of Third Day. They've had a lot of hits. And many years, and we'll get to some more of those in just a bit. Third Day is a southern rock band from Atlanta, Georgia. The group formed in Marietta in 1994 with Mac Powell and Mark Lee. Then they were playing an acoustic Christian group at the time at the Future Rhythmic Section. Ty Anderson and David Carr at a youth event where they performed. A perceptive pastor put the four together, and Third Day was off and running. Pick up another lead guitarist, Brad Avery, on the way, and they had their debut album next. The group, affectionately known as 3D to some fans, would become one of Christian music's top draws in the late 90s. Third Day here on Angel 95's Closet Classics. 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And we're going to close out the show today, Third Day's I've Always Loved You. We'll hear Blackbird, Love Song, Consuming Fire, and Have Mercy. 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

back here on his electric guitar slash sliding, what's that thing called, Mark? Steel guitar and electric guitar and acoustic guitar, Mr. Mark Lee. And of course, you've already met Mr. Ty Anderson on the bass. My name is Mac.

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7: Well, hey, what's up? I'm William Ryan III, and I'm so glad that you're here. If we haven't met yet, I'm going to be your host for the next couple of hours as we count down the top 20 biggest songs in Christian music. Now, the chart's relatively steady again this week. Only 3 songs moved down while 5 worked their way up the chart, and a dozen songs, they are hanging on to the exact same spot as they were last week. But that doesn't mean we won't have a few surprises along the way. And as always, in addition to counting down the biggest songs in Christian music, I'm going to fill you in on some artist news. I'm going to hear from some listeners around the world, and most importantly, enjoy this music with you.
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7: Well, we kick things off with a song that's making its way back onto the chart after being gone for 2 weeks. It is that new one from Chandler Moore. It's called God, I'm Just Grateful. And here's Chandler with more about it.
8: The Bible instructs us to give thanks in all things. That means in the good, in the bad, in the ugly, and the beautiful, we are to thank God for it all. And I think this song helps me set my eyes on the list of reasons I have to be grateful. God has been so good. And in the midst of fires and trials and struggles and battles, I still have a reason to be grateful. And this is that song. Here's God, I'm Just Grateful.
3: Number 20.

0: grateful for you.
1: After being gone for a couple of weeks from our chart, he is back at number 20. That's Chandler Moore with God, I'm Just Grateful. Well, now it's a song that was at that spot last week, but he's moving up one this week. Here is Micah Tyler with Perfectly.
2: Number 19.

0: perfectly.
1: Micah Tyler at number 19 with Perfectly on 20 The Countdown Magazine. Well, if you haven't heard this new one that is Phil Wickham and Crowder teaming up together, then you are in for a treat. Here is their new one called It Really Is Amazing Grace on 20 The Countdown Magazine.
2: Number 18.

0: that is called. It really is Amazing Grace. It's at number 18 this time again. And that is Phil Wickham and Crowder. They are teaming up for that one. A couple little updates on them, by the way. You know, Phil Wickham, he has a book coming out mid-August. It's called Everyday Hallelujah. And it talks about what it means to live out your hallelujahs in your life just beyond singing. And Crowder, he has a full summer lined up of all kinds of festivals. And if he shows up in your city, be sure to reach out and let me know if you see him. He's always a really fun time if you get to watch him in person. Seriously, so much fun. Well, I often encourage you to call and share what God's doing in your life. And this week I received a voicemail from Ariel that totally blew me away. I can't wait for you to hear it.
1: Hi, my name's Ariel, and I just wanted to get on here and make a praise. I have a son that was born with SMA, and SMA stands for spinal muscular atrophy, and you're supposed to never be able to walk, but he celebrated his second birthday yesterday, and he's walking. He started walking 2 weeks ago, and I just want to get on here and share the message and praise God, and I love listening to y'all's show. I was just listening now. I had to turn it down to call you.
0: That is so cool, Ariel. Wow. Thanks for calling in and sharing that praise report with us. That is so incredible. I mean, 2 years in, I mean, this is going to be great. God has a huge plan for him. And so I'm glad you shared that news with us. We could always use some great news and some praise reports around here. 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
2: Coming up.
0: Well, we're just getting started on this weekend's countdown. We're only 3 songs in, so if you are just joining me, then that's totally okay. You still have the majority of the show to go. And we still have some cool things coming up as we count them down to number 1. We're going to hear some more stories behind some of your favorite songs, like from Tasha Layton and Josiah Queen. And next hour, we have CeCe Winans and Peter Burton to tell us more about their latest songs. So stay with me.
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0: Sunday. 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

0: 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That parody band, Apologetics. 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
4: Hey, this is Tasha Layton, and I wrote the song Meet Me in the Valley after hearing a parent who had lost a child say, I found myself in a deep valley, but to my surprise, God met me there. You know, the way out of our valleys is through. We have to feel everything we need to feel and admit those feelings to God so that He can meet us in those places of grief, sadness, confusion, loneliness. We are not alone in it. He'll meet us there and He'll take us through. Number

0: It is Carly Ann Taylor here on 20 The Countdown Magazine. She's at number 16 again this week with Why Should I Worry? You know, she actually has a little bit of musical roots before she got into Christian music. She sang in her biological father's blues band throughout her childhood. I mean, you can hear that soul there in her voice, right? That's pretty cool. Well, one of the things I love about connecting with you on social media is seeing the memories that certain songs bring back. And late last week, we asked a simple question on social media. We said, what Christian song takes you back to a specific moment in your life? And the responses, they were incredible. Seriously, some listeners shared songs that carried them through some difficult seasons. Others mentioned songs that remind them of a missions trip they went on, or a family road trip, or a church camp, or the moment they first gave their life to Christ. And music, I mean, it has such a unique way of connecting us to those memories and those moments when God showed up in our lives. And if you're not following 20 on social media yet, I would love for you to join us. If you're on Instagram or you're on Facebook, you can go look up 20 The Countdown Magazine and give us a follow. And we also have this cool thing on Facebook. It's a private listener group. 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Again, just search for 20 The Countdown Magazine on Facebook or on Instagram. And we look forward to talking with you there.
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0: Well, in addition to those 15 remaining songs on the countdown this weekend, we have the artist news happening a little later this hour. Those are three stories that I think you're going to love hearing about. They include some of your favorite artists and even some life updates on a couple of them. 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
0: Welcome back to this weekend's countdown. Here is Pat Barrett with his latest called I've Got a Fire. Number 15.

0: Matt Baird at number 15 again here on 20 with I've Got a Fire. Next, it is Josiah Queen telling us about his latest song called Demons. Listen to this.
1: I wrote this song with a couple of close friends, and it really comes from a journey of battling depression and anxiety through different seasons of my life. The enemy has tried to attack my mind, but I've learned there is real power in the name of Jesus. When his name is spoken, darkness has to leave. This song is a declaration that fear doesn't win and lies don't get the final say. If you've been fighting battles in your mind too, I hope this song reminds you that there's hope and there's freedom.
2: Number 14.

0: He's back at number 14. That's Josiah Queen with the song Demons here on 20, the Countdown Magazine. Well, the wait is almost over if you're looking forward to their new album that's releasing on June 12th. I can't wait to hear some of their new songs they have coming out. Here is the band We the Kingdom with Rescue Me.
1: Number 13.

0: Back at number 13 again this week, that's the band We the Kingdom. That's their latest called Rescue Me here on 20 The Countdown magazine. Well, I wanted to follow up on something I mentioned a couple of weeks ago to you. I asked you to be praying for my daughter Bailey because she and a bunch of the kids from her school were out on a missions trip. They were traveling to a few different countries. And so if you prayed for her, thank you for doing that. I just want to let you know her team, they had so much favor in the countries that they visited and telling people that have never even heard the name of Jesus about him. And so it was just such a cool trip and so many cool stories that I've heard so far, and there's, I'm sure, more to come as she catches up more on her sleep from being like jet lagged a little bit. But it was great. And you know, if you didn't even know about this trip though, I just want to encourage you with this, that you know, even in some of the dark areas that we live sometimes and the things that we see, just know that God is still moving. He's still on the throne, he's still in control. And so sometimes you can get a little discouraged, but don't be discouraged. Just know that you can make a difference wherever you live and wherever you travel to. But just keep that in mind and keep being encouraged with that.
1: Coming up.
0: 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You're going to hear that in no time, as well as the 12 remaining songs of the week as we count them all the way down to number one.
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5: 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No answers, no closure, just silence until now. In episode 2 of Sugar Creek Amish Mysteries on Up TV, Cheryl Cooper is pulled into a chilling cold case, the mysterious disappearance of a young Amish boy named Mark, when his cousin Lydia receives an anonymous text claiming to know exactly where Mark is. Cheryl does what she does best. She starts digging. 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This episode carries a beautifully woven Christian worldview, anchored in God's provision and grace, the power of forgiveness, and echoes of the prodigal son story from the book of Luke. The ending is genuinely uplifting.
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0: After just wrapping up her tour with Phil Wickham, she just announced she's going to be back on the road with him this fall, but this time with her full band. Here is Jamie McDonald up next with Ain't No Way on 20. Number

0: Artist news. Three things you need to know. Number one.
1: Well, back in April, Emerson Day and her husband Bryce, they surprised us all with the news that they were expecting their very first baby. Well, now they have welcomed their son Waylon into the world. Emerson says he is the most precious and perfect gift, and he's already so loved. So big congratulations to Emerson Day and her husband Bryce.
0: Number two.
1: Well, the band The Afters recently took part of a cockpit karaoke session. That is where artists are literally inside the cockpit of an airplane while it's flying, and they're in there talking about their music and even performing as they go. It's pretty cool, isn't it? Now, they were flying over Nashville, Tennessee. They were sharing stories about the band, how they got started, and they even performed a few unreleased songs along the way in that journey. And one of those songs is called My Hope Is in Jesus, which they wrote with Katie Nicole. And before performing, they talked about how the song came from looking at everything happening in the world right now and just what it means to keep your hope grounded in Jesus. Here's a little clip of that song. My hope.

0: Number three.
1: Well, CeCe Winans had a really special moment with a football player named Caleb Downs at the NFLPA Rookie Premier. That's the event where newly drafted football players get introduced and welcomed into the league. Now, she sent him a surprise video message, and she was congratulating him and speaking some encouragement over his career. Now, Caleb, he was drafted by the Dallas Cowboys, and what's cool is he actually walked out to CeCe Winans' song, King of Glory, after being selected. So it turned into a full circle moment with his new home team, and honestly, that Cowboys connection just makes it even cooler knowing that he's right here in Dallas, which is where I'm located. I'm a Cowboys fan too, you know, I mean, they haven't been winning so much lately, but I can still be a fan. Well, here's this little clip of CeCe's video message to him.
2: Hello, Caleb, and congratulations. I was so blessed to hear King of Glory following your draft announcement. May the King of Glory cover you and protect you throughout your whole career. Keep putting him first and keep representing him well. God bless you.
0: That's awesome. You're up to date. That was three things you need to know. Now, back to the countdown with William Ryan III.
3: What up, y'all? Andrew Rip here. My new song, I'd Do It Again. What did this song come from? It's kind of a different perspective on really the cross and what Jesus endured, and almost speaking from his perspective, but from the Father's heart, like, for his kids, would you do it again? Would you endure the cross again? Knowing what you were doing it for. Now that we're here, now that we're in community with him, and now that we're, you know, in relationship with him, he sees what he was waiting for. I had a 7-year experience where I waited for my daughter for 7 years. She came to us by way of an adoption that we didn't even see coming. And a friend of mine asked me that question, which is really where this song came from. It was like, hey, knowing what you were waiting for, Francis, would you do it again? And I was like, absolutely, without skipping a beat. And it just made me think, I know that Jesus would answer the same way. So that's where the song came from. I hope it blesses you. Thanks so much for listening. God bless.
0: Number 11.

0: is a 20 The Countdown magazine throwback. I mean, that is throwing it way back, too. That is the band FFH. That is their song called Big Fish. And yes, that was from the 1900s. It was actually like 1998. So that song was probably around before a lot of people were born and listening to the show. But it was a huge hit back then. And I know if you've been listening to Christian music for a long time, you definitely know that song and you were singing along. I caught you there in the car singing there. Well, hey, we still have more music to come next hour, your top 10 remaining songs. But here is just a little refresher as to what happened last week on our countdown in those top three.
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3: You guessed it. We are right at that midpoint of our countdown this weekend, just about to kick off our top 10 remaining songs. And honestly, this is the hour where we have a lot of things changing. One artist, a female artist here, has a climb of two spots, making a new peak position for her. There's a male artist that's jumping three spots up the countdown, and there's a band that's also moving up three places. And unfortunately, there is one male artist that's making a pretty big drop four spots down the countdown. You'll find out who those artists are a little later. Plus, we still have a few more stories behind some of the songs and some listener feedback from around the globe.
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0: Good is blessing offer at number 10 this time after dropping four spots from number 6 last week. That's a song called Lift Me Up, and yes, he is the biggest drop that we have on this week's top 10, but that's okay because he's been here for 22 weeks with that song, so he's doing great, no worries. Next, we have the story behind this song from Caleb and John called Finished. I'll let them tell you all about it.
1: Hey, we're Caleb and John, and we are so excited for our new song, Finished. Really, the heart behind this song is from Philippians 1:6. It says, I'm sure of this, that he who started a good work in you will carry it on to completion until the day of Christ Jesus. And what a powerful reminder that God is not finished.
2: Yes, we're trusting God that he will always finish your story. If it's not good, it's not finished.
3: Number 9.

0: Well, that is that group I was talking about that made a 3-point climb. That is Elevation Worship with the song Alleluia. Here on 20 The Countdown Magazine, they're at number 8 this week. That's pretty cool. You know the word Alleluia? It's one of those words that pretty much sounds the same no matter where you go in the world. Different languages, different cultures. Everybody understands what it means, though. Praise the Lord. And that's easy to do when things are going great, isn't it? It's so easy to praise God when the prayer gets answered the way that we hoped it would, or when life seems to be falling into place. But some of the strongest faith that you'll ever see is when someone chooses to praise God before they know how the story ends. That's when things are uncertain, when the answers haven't come in yet, and they still trust that God's at work. So here's what I want you to do this week. What's one thing that you're thanking God for right now? Maybe it's something big, maybe it's something small, maybe it's an unanswered prayer, a lesson that you've learned through a difficult season, or maybe you're just grateful for another day and another chance to start fresh. I'd love to hear your story. 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You never know. Your story and what you share, it might be exactly what somebody else needs to hear today. 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
0: Well, it looks like we only have 7 more to go, and still some movement here in our top 10. And we also have some more stories behind a few of the songs, like the one from CC Winans. You don't want to miss that. It's all coming up a little later, along with our Station of the Week that I want to recognize, and the winning future fan favorite song from last week.
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0: It's Zach Williams making a three-point climb up the chart to number 7 with Wait For Me on 20, the Countdown magazine. Well, this artist is dropping down a spot this week with his latest song. It's Phil Wickham up next with Homesick for Heaven.
1: Number 6.

0: That's Phil Wickham dropping down to number 6 this time with his song Homesick for Heaven. Now, have you listened to his latest album release? It's called Song of the Saints Deluxe Edition, and the list of collabs is absolutely crazy. I mean, there's just songs on there with Lauren Daigle and him, Brandon Lake, Elevation Worship, Crowder, Kane, Chris Tomlin, and Michael W. Smith. I mean, I don't know. I can't remember an album recently that had that many collaborations on it, so you got to go check it out. Well, something I enjoy about my role in this show is hearing how God is using it in the lives of listeners around the world. Now, Mwadi May in Kenya recently sent in this message and said, "Been listening since 2017. The countdown has helped me on my spiritual journey and be grounded in faith through praise and worship. May God continually bless and sustain you as you spread his word." Well, thank you so much for that. I mean, that is encouraging in itself right there. And it's also encouraging nearly a decade that you've made 20 The Countdown a part of your walk with Christ. And that's why this ministry exists too. Every song and every story on The Countdown, it is another opportunity to point you toward Jesus and encourage you in your faith. So if this program has encouraged you the way it has Mwadime, then you have to reach out and tell me about that. 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
0: 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But don't go anywhere yet. Those 5 songs include some of your favorites for sure, and a couple more stories behind the songs as well.
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0: Well, this week, our radio station of the week is Family Radio 316 in Nairobi, Kenya. Now, this is actually one of those stations that we hear from listeners on a regular basis, so it's always fun to give them a shout-out. Now, Nairobi is the capital city of Kenya, and it's actually known as the safari capital of Africa. In fact, it's the only capital city in the world with a fully functioning national park right within the city limits. So imagine looking out and seeing lions and giraffes and rhinos and buffalo right within a skyline of skyscrapers there in the background. I mean, that's something you don't see every day. But to our friends listening on Family Radio 316, thanks for being a part of the 20 family. We appreciate you so much. 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
10: Top five. Hey, this is Cece Winans with the message of my song, Worthy of It All. Psalm 63 talks about God's love being better than life, and that is so true. When I think of the goodness of Jesus and all that he has done for me, I can't help but praise God. And this song, Worthy of It All, just puts it all in perspective. When I just think of all of the great things that God has done, what he continues to do, and not just because of what he's done, but just because of who he is, he's worthy of all of our praise, all of our strength. The Bible instructs us to love him with all of our heart, soul, and mind. Why? Because he deserves nothing less. He is worthy of it all.
11: Number five.

0: is Cece Winans climbing two to land at number five this time with her song Worthy of It All on 20 The Countdown magazine. All right, last week I had some new music that I played for you and I got your vote on it. One of those songs was from Toby Mac and the other from Forrest Frank, and now we get to hear the winning future fan favorite that had the most votes. Are you ready for this? All right, this week it is Toby Mac. Here he is with Lord It Feels Good on 20 The Countdown magazine.
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1: 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It's called Lord, It Feels Good here on 20 The Countdown Magazine. How does he do it? You got to be wondering that like me. How does he write hit after hit after hit song? It's incredible. Okay, let's do it again. Your first song this week to listen to is from Peter Burton. It is called So Long.

0: 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The first one that you heard was from Peter Burton. It's called So Long. And the last one that you heard there was from Lloyd Nix called A Little More.
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0: They're back at number four again this week. It's Elevation Rhythm. That's their song called Washed here on 20, the Countdown Magazine. You know, they are announcing the winner this weekend of the competition that they held on social media to find their opening act for an upcoming show. So that should be really interesting to find out who that is. But I want to take this moment to say thank you to Holly in Vermont. 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
0: 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So if you have been here from the beginning, you are totally invested now. You gotta stick around a little longer to hear what happens in these top three.
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0: 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That parody band Apologetics. 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
4: Hey, I'm Peter Burton, and my song, Where Would I Be, is a reminder of the amazing life we have when we say yes to Jesus. 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

0: That was Peter Burton at number three again this week with Where Would I Be on 20 The Countdown magazine. And by the way, if you missed the future fan favorite picks for this week, he had a new song in there for you to vote on. You can head to 20thecountdown.com to cast your vote. Next, it is the band Mercy Me. They are also back in the same spot as last week with their song Make It Well.
1: Number two.
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soul. I need a peace that only heaven knows. Jesus, could you please

0: At number two again, that's Mercy Me with Make It Well on 20, The Countdown Magazine. You know, it's a little over a month away from them heading out on their Sea Alaskan cruise. If you are going on that, I mean, I kind of want you to tell me about it, but I kind of don't. I don't want you to rub that in, but I'm sure there's a lot of people heading out on that cruise there with them and getting to hear them sing and everything. It's going to be cool. Well, if you're not part of our private Facebook group yet, you're totally missing out on some fun conversations with some listeners from all over the world. Now, this week's question that we asked in that group, it was a little extra fun too. It said, describe your favorite Christian song right now only using emojis. It was really fun to see what people were putting in there too. No words allowed, just those little emojis. And I got some of them pretty easily, but others, they were a little tricky to figure out what they meant. So you got to go jump in. It's not too late if you want to go find that private Facebook group. We have a link directly to it at our website at 20thecountdown.com. But if you already follow us on Facebook, you can look for a way to join it there and we will let you in and you can join the conversation. Again, head to 20thecountdown.com and find a way to jump right into that group. Let us know which song is your favorite. Only using emojis, though. No words, of course.
1: Coming up.
0: Well, next on The Countdown, it is the number one song in Christian music. I know, this is the exciting part of the show, isn't it? Now, I'm sure if you've been following along for a while, you might already have it figured out, but you never know what happens around here. We've had crazy stuff happen before. I mean, not normally with the number one song, but stick around, and in no time, you're going to hear the biggest song of the week.
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0: Well, did you guess that Matthew West is back in this top spot again with his song Good? If you did, great job. Here he is.
1: Number one.

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1: That's Matthew West back in that number one spot again for a fourth week in a row here on 20 The Countdown Magazine. Congratulations to him. That's his song called Good. And wow, what a great song to end our countdown with, wouldn't you say? Well, if you missed any part of our show, don't worry, I got you. You can always head over to our website and listen to the show that's streaming there 24 hours a day. 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

Welcome, one and all, to the Rack Band Show. I'm Jay, the Rack Band, your host for the next hour, or maybe even a two-hour show. Haven't really decided. I woke up in so much pain, I wasn't even sure I could do it, but took a hot bath and... No, I didn't take a bath. I took a shower. Next thing I know, it's time for the show. Had 2 minutes to get ready. Oh, what? Have you ever had a day like that? Yeah. In fact, I'm going to put a song in there from Francesca Battistelli when I find it, and I'll let you know. But let's take careful attention to our Bible verse for this hour. Okay, it says... Da-dum. Go eat your food with gladness and drink your wine with joyful heart, for God has already approved what you do. Ecclesiastes 9:7. Now, here's the thing that I think people use is, I can go ahead and drink wine if I want to. It's no problem. I can drink liquor. I can do whatever I want. See, it's already been approved to what you do. The problem with that is it doesn't give you the freedom to make other people stumble. Like, you don't go to social media with a picture of a wine glass filled with wine in front of your Christian friends representing a Christian ministry. Now, you can privately tell your friends you might be doing this, but you have to be careful that you don't make them stumble in their own faith, because there are people that believe that wine is bad. But I'm pretty sure the wine they're talking about here in Ecclesiastes is really a very, very fine, pure grape juice within this skin that they make to store liquids. And over time, it becomes fermented, and you can get drunk with it, but that's not why they made it. And they said also, don't put the new stuff in the old skin. Remember that? Yeah. Well, if not, that's okay. I'm not here to preach at you. I'm here to bring you the music that I think makes a difference with, oh my goodness, yep, oh wow, just look at all that. Look at all that. I think we're going to be a little up in the air, but here's Esther Melody Band and Press On.

0: Welcome to Today's Hope with Kristen Rickards. Do you ever find yourself giving excuses of why you haven't achieved some goal or another? You might say, if I only had the money, or if I only had the time, or if I only knew the right people. I heard a piece of advice a few years ago that has become my motto, bloom where you are planted. It's a great remedy for focusing on what you can do instead of what you can't. When all you see is what you lack, you miss the treasures of opportunity right in front of you. Take what you have and do what you can. Then, after you have finished your part, ask God to show you the unique ideas at your disposal to see it to completion. If He puts something on your heart, He's asking you to exercise your trust in Him by going forward, putting forth the effort you can, before you know how the end result is possible. Every disadvantage you see is telling you why something won't work. Yet, if you let Him, God wants to expose the creative advantages you have been missing. For every obstacle, there is an answer. For every closed door, there is one wide open. There are so many great stories in history of people turning what was classified as a hindrance into a hidden resource for victory. Friend, fully embrace where you are today in the soil of God's garden. If you do, your life will continually blossom into beautiful surprises of adventure. Let's meditate on this verse today. 1 Corinthians 7:17. Nevertheless, each person should live as a believer in whatever situation the Lord has assigned to them, just as God has called them. This has been Today's Hope with Kristen Rickards.
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1: Hey, this is Daniel Britt, and here's what's new in Christian music this week. Michael W. Smith releases his second new single of 2025 with a continued throwback to his 90s pop days with Your Love is a Flood.

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1: 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That's 530-643-RAC2. All right, let's continue with more music. Oh, and thank you for listening to The Rackman Show. You should know this. 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That is our station partner, our sister station that carries our station and our shows every single day. Thank you, Lord, and thank you to my friend that runs that station and that website. Here's the band. What could have been?
0: God is done for me. When I step back and really start to think.

0: pilot, and a while back he was asked by a client to fly their corporate cabin class plane from one metropolitan area airport to another. And that flight should take about 15 minutes, and he thought, well, I could do that. His only commitment was several hours later to lead prayer meeting at his church that night, so he felt like there was plenty of time to get the job done. He was preparing to land at the airport, and as he looked at all of his controls, he noticed that five different indicators had gone on, all telling him that his front landing gear wasn't down. Well, he called the tower at the airport, and they said, well, why don't you fly by, and we'll take a look at it. And they confirmed, sure enough, he didn't have any front landing gear. So he made a second approach, worked with the switches and controls, and hoped that would work. But no, he had to report to the tower, all the lights are still on, five indicators saying he didn't have any front landing gear going down. So he requested to be able to go back to his home airport, and as he did, he was flipping his switches back and forth. Nothing was happening. He tried several aerial maneuvers to shake it loose. That didn't work. He called for his mechanics to be able to communicate through the tower and read slowly to him from the manual for his plane. He tried everything the manual said. Nothing worked. Now, he had 3 hours of fuel when he started. He was running low now. So he went up to a level where he could put it on automatic pilot. It was dark. It was starting to snow now. And he thought, should I let my wife know about this? And he said, well, there's really no reason to alarm her. Well, he looked for tools while it was on automatic pilot, and he worked with those. And again, nothing worked, including nothing his mechanics read to him from his manual. He had 10 minutes of fuel left. He thought, man, this is going to be $400,000 if I crash land. Oh, yeah, and I don't know about me. He was low on fuel, hoping there would be no fire. So he began to prepare for the crash landing. He secured all the loose items, pulled the fire extinguisher pin in case there was a fire, and then harnessed himself in, made the approach for his landing. All the indicator lights still on, his landing gear still not down. And what happened next is what might happen just before you're about to crash. I'm Ron Hutchcraft, and I want to have a word with you today about our 11th hour, Lord. Now, our word for today from the Word of God comes from Exodus chapter 14, verse 9. The Jews are at the Red Sea, and it says, the Egyptians, all Pharaoh's horses and chariots, horsemen and troops, pursued the Israelites and overtook them as they encamped by the sea. Okay, we're in a big jam here, right? But it says, Moses stretched out his hand over the sea, and all that night the Lord drove the sea back with a strong east wind. Okay, you got the Red Sea behind you, the enemy closing in, and then just at that last moment, the waters parted. Oh yeah, about Larry, my pilot friend. We left him preparing for a crash landing. Nothing had worked. Flipping switches, maneuvering, manuals, waiting. And so, as he made that approach, he simply said, Lord, I need a miracle. He threw that switch one more time. He'd thrown it hundreds of times. And this time, every light indicating trouble with his landing gear went off. He said, I'm coming in. I've got full gear. They said, fly by in the tower. He did. They turned the high light beams on. They said, hey, your landing gear's down. He said, I know. And he landed safely. And the crowd said, what happened? He said, a miracle of God. Oh, and by the way, he made it to his prayer meeting that night. Larry experienced it. Moses and the Israelites did. And maybe you will right now. Our 11th hour, Lord. He often comes through at the very last moment.
1: 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It's about losing the version of you that was never God's design. I'm Jay the Rack Man, and that is something to think about.
2: 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For the next 2 hours, we're going to hear new music, favorite songs, and timely periodic devotionals to bless you and always make you think. It's a challenge to be a Christian in this time and place, but God calls us to be the witness, the light that shines in this world. What about adding flavor to what you already know? And music you may not hear anywhere else. It is The Rack Man Show.

Welcome one, welcome all to the Rack Band Show this week. I'm Jay the Rack Band, your host. And here is our Bible verse for this week. There is no other like the Lord. There is no one beside you. There is no rock like our God. 1 Samuel 2:2 reminds me of one of those choruses we used to sing in church. I wish they'd do that. There is no one like our God. Ooh, if I can find that, I want to play it. Well, have you ever woken up and realized your body did not want to do what you wanted to do? Instead, it forced you to stay in bed, which, as you were waking up, continued to hurt you over and over again. So you jump in the shower and you say, I'm going to conquer this. Now, my wife advised me I could take the day off, and I probably should, just for myself. But I told her, I said, if I'm going to be in pain, why don't I be in pain doing something I love to do and not caving in to the pain of just being miserable, which my body is, but I refuse to stand in doubt and fear. Amen?

blessed. Chosen, how we feeling? Anybody ready to worship tonight? Come on.

0: Maybe we ought to teach our kids about money.
1: Who's teaching your children about money? This is Focus on the Family Minute, and financial coach Dave Ramsey says that our kids should understand Proverbs 22:7. The rich rules over the poor, and the borrower is slave to the lender.
0: Maybe we ought to teach our kids about debt. That when you sign up for a credit card, it doesn't make you an adult, it makes you a slave. There's an idea. Maybe we ought to teach our kids about work. Things like in the Bible, it says the diligent prosper, but he who hastens to be rich will not go unpunished. Get rich quick doesn't work. Working your tail end off does work. That's what that says. And teach those lessons to our kids.
1: Good advice from Dave. And as a father of six kids, I can tell you it's never too early to start talking with your children about finances and avoiding credit cards. Debt. Hear more from Dave Ramsey today when you stop by FamilyMinute.org.
2: 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Lighten Up is your dose of joy as you go through the day. I'm Dr. Wes Stafford on behalf of Compassion, inviting you to listen as author, comedian, and motivational speaker Ken Davis encourages you to lighten up.
3: It is great to be here. I was here a couple of weeks ago, actually. I didn't stay long. I just drove through your city in a car. We go to Colorado every summer to spend the summer because it gets real hot in Tennessee. And so we drive to Colorado, and I drove through your town, and that's the last enjoyable moment I had the entire trip. I don't know if you know or not, but this is a true story, by the way. In order to get to Colorado from Nashville, Tennessee, you have to go through the entire state of Kansas. I was 57 when we crossed the border, and I aged 200 years in the first 5 miles.
4: Driving through Kansas made me wonder what the Israelites felt like when God had them wander in the desert for 40 years. I guess it took about the same amount of time. But we had to eat at places where the food was faster than our car. I'd have much rather had manna and quail. And it would have been good to have that pillar of fire guiding us at night. If we had, we probably would have never hit the cow. I'm Ken Davis. Lighten up and live.
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0: my two brothers and my mom and my dad. We lived in this little three-bedroom, one-bath house with me and my two brothers and my mom and my dad. And I'd hear whispers coming from my parents' bedroom, and I'd hear my mom praying for me in the morning. And like, those are moments where I'm like, that reminds me, I want my kids to hear the whisper of their dad praying for them in the morning. So I've just learned in my life, it's like, you know what? I don't think we ever master the art of prayer because we're humans and we're far from perfect. But I love the thought that, man, when we call on God's name, we know that he hears us.
1: There are 10 signs of a heart aligned with God. A heart that repents quickly, a heart that forgives easily, loves lavishly, gives generously, believes unwaveringly, praises continually, serves humbly, trusts completely, obeys willingly, a heart that longs for his presence. That's something to think about.

0: Well, it's time for me to take off and get ready for my new weekend. Oh, pray for me. And if you have a prayer request, I'd love to hear about it. And I'd love to ask you to pray for Joy. And that's all I'm going to say is the first name. She had a stroke. And she's only 46. So God is good like that. Hey there, I just want to thank you for listening to The Rackman Show this week. I'm Jay the Rackman, and this ministry is definitely supported by a very worthwhile nonprofit. It's called JTM Ministry Solutions. So do what you can. Thank you so much for doing what you do, praying, sharing, and giving. We'll see you next week. Take care, and God bless.
1: Your faith used to feel rock solid. You knew what you believed and why you believed it. But somewhere along the way, cracks started to form. Maybe it was a tragedy that shook your understanding of God's goodness. 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Was it simply drifting further from God and now you wonder about things you once thought were certain? 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
5: 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Joe Neal here with you. Thank you so much for joining me. This hour, we have a wide variety of Christian music spanning multiple subgenres, along with the stories, testimonies, and anecdotes of faith that will help you in your everyday walk. Music upcoming from Unspoken, Ren Collective, Phil Wickham, Chris Tomlin, Crystal Craven, so much more. But right now, here is Peter Burton with his brand-new tune called So Long. Here, Peter shares a little bit about the heart behind his latest single. Take a listen.
6: Hey, this is Peter Burton. This song is a goodbye song for all those things that try to weigh us down in life. It's a reminder that because of what Jesus did on the cross, we can say so long to our past, to our guilt, and our shame. I pray that this song will be an encouragement to you and build your faith no matter what season you're walking through.

A song that she wrote to her daughter that helps celebrate her identity in Christ, faith, and stepping out into adulthood with joy and purpose. She wrote that in honor of her oldest daughter graduating high school this month. Congratulations to her and all of the graduating high school graduates this month, as it is that time of the year already. That is Crystal Craven with her brand new release coming out this week, To My Daughter, here in the Christian Media Spotlight Radio Show. Jim Neal here with you. We have a trip, our first one of the show, to the Wayback Machine for our throwback tune of the week. This is a portion of the show where we give you a song from a previous decade that was, well, it's impacting hearts then, and it's surely impacting hearts today. This one celebrates a milestone this year. This one turns 20 years young this year. It was officially released in 2006 as part of his album See the Morning. It was also featured in the 2007 soundtrack for the motion picture Amazing Grace. Here is Chris Tomlin now with his take, of course, on Amazing Grace, My Chains Are Gone. It's a trip to the Wayback Machine 20 years ago. It's right here on the Throwback Tune of the Week on the Christian Media Spotlight Radio Show.

That is Unspoken and Good Fight here on the Christian Media Spotlight Radio Show. Chad, the lead singer from the band, says he likes the song because it reminds me, quote, to keep pushing through the tension, opposition, and confrontation in life that is part of our walk with the Lord. What we have to do is continue to ask God how he wants us to deal with that. Fight the good fight, the phrase, appeared twice in the letters from Paul to Timothy. In 1 Timothy, Paul tells Timothy to lay hold of eternal life and fight the good fight of faith. And then in 2 Timothy, Paul tells him that he's fought the good fight of faith. The thing to think about through having grown up flip-flopping in Christianity and riding the fence for so long,

That is the Worship Collective. The King Will Come. That is their tune, A Little More, here on the Christian Media Spotlight Radio Show. Joe Neal here with you. Thank you so much for joining me this hour. 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Just to name a few, thank you to everyone who airs our program each and every week, and thank you to our listeners for listening. Coming up, we got music from Consumed by Fire, but right now, a song from Phil Wickham that came from a FaceTime call he had with Bethel Music songwriter Brian Johnson. They were bouncing ideas back and forth for new music. At one point in their conversation, Brian mentioned that he'd like to write a song based on a phrase he saw on a tattoo with praying hands. "I fight on my knees." Phil said, "I thought it was a great idea. In fact, that idea really resonated with me. For me, that kind of inspiration can happen from a title, a Bible passage, a phrase, you name it. With Brian's idea, I knew there was a song and I knew where to go with it. I sat down at the piano. Brian and I came up with a chorus. We knew we had a special song and the churches would be singing it." Turns out he was right. Phil Wickham, Battle Belongs. It's right now, right here on the Christian Media Spotlight Radio Show.

consumed by fire, hill to die on. You're in the Christian Media Spotlight Radio Show. Your buddy Joe Neal here with you. Well, in our previous throwback tune of the week, we took you back to a song that was celebrating a milestone 20 years ago. And as we played Crystal Craven's tune that was celebrating her oldest daughter's graduation this month, I reflect back to my own, which is celebrating a milestone this year. 25 years young this year. That doesn't make me feel any younger, but that spurs on our next trip to the Wayback Machine. This is a segment, of course, where we give you a tune from a previous decade that was impacting hearts then, and we hope is surely impacting hearts today, and we hope is maybe as timeless as I'm turning, celebrating 25 years out of high school. So it got me thinking, what was one of the tunes that was celebrating 25 years young this year that's celebrating a milestone? What was popular in 2001? Well, it just so happens this week, this gentleman, Stephen Curtis Chapman, announced the rest of his Speechless 25th anniversary tour that's celebrating the 25th anniversary release of the album Speechless. And one of the stops this fall just so happens to be up here in the Pacific Northwest in Portland and Seattle. Going to try to make plans to attend that one. What was one of the more famous number one releases out of that album? Well, here it is for you right now. Time to take a little dive. Stephen Curtis Chapman dive from the album Speechless, celebrating 25 years.

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That is Maverick City Music and Lift Me Up. A few more songs still to go on this program, including the newest one right now from Corey Asbury. A challenge to worship with everything you have, leaving nothing held back, and a call to return to raw, childlike faith before everyday life dulls that passion. Corey Asbury, of course, it's a title track to his brand new album that is forthcoming in September 18th, 2026. It's his first release in nearly 5 years. He has been openly transparent. He spent the last 5 years stepping back a bit from worship ministry, even nearly completing a country album before scrapping it entirely. He compared the season to the parable of the prodigal son. The turning point, he said, came through a candid conversation with fellow artist Forrest Frank, whose direct words helped redirect him back to the calling he nearly walked away from. That redirection now takes the shape of a brand new album, a new tour with Forrest Frank, Tori Kelly, and the Figs, and a renewed voice in the worship space. Here's Out Sing the Angels, Corey Asbury, now here on the Christian Media Spotlight Radio Show.

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I hope to have the pleasure of your company for another edition of the Christian Media Spotlight Radio Show. 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

0: the Weekend 22. Weekend 22. This is the Weekend 22 Countdown, and I'm Josh Ashton, your host, coming at you with the top 22 Christian hit songs from all across the country. And hey, I hope you're having a great weekend. Now, heads up on the show this week, Miles Minnick's dropping in talking about the mentors he's had placed into his life. Trained and held accountable, Jordan Feliz talks to us about being transparent. Gio shares an example of the lyrics in one of his songs that reflected some of the struggles and questions that he faced as a Christian growing up. And Dan Brimnes, he's going to drop in talking about his new song, Reaching for the Light. Yeah, so new music from Dan Brimnes, and then another new one on the show this week from Hyper Fenton. And then, of course, we've got the top 22 songs for the week. So here we go, getting the countdown kicked off for a second straight week, a very familiar voice. At number 22, it's Lecrae and Holidays on the Weekend 22.
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0: That's Holidays from Lecrae, repeating at number 22 to start things off right here on the Weekend 22. Now, Sarah Reeves, she isn't the only talented singer in her household. She actually shared a clip earlier this week with her husband, Bill McAdams, busted out some classic Gene Kelly while driving down the highway, along with the caption, "The most wholesome man I know." You can check out the cute couple's clip on her official Instagram page, and she's on the countdown now. Dropping one this week down to number 21. Here's Sarah Reeves and Runaway on the Weekend 22.
1: Number 21.

0: That's Runaway from Sarah Reeves, and that one's Falling. Slipping one this week, down to number 21 on the Weekend 22. Now, since summer is almost here, a little tour news updates for festivals. Gabe Von Ovid, he's been added to the Uprise Festival 2026 lineup. So the Christian Music Festival, it's going to take place September 11th and 12th in Shippensburg, PA. And I mean, check out some of the names on the lineup. Toby Mac, Skillet, CeCe Winans, Brandon Lake, and Crowder. If you want more info, you can visit uprisefest.com. And Gabe Von Ovid's on the countdown now as he moves up one with King. Taking it to number 20 on the Weekend 22.
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2: 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He sits on the throne, highly seated, for his blood has atoned. He's a roller of stones, can't you see? 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
1: And hey, what's up? I'm Josh Ashton. And oh yeah, these are the top 22 most played songs on Christian hit radio from all across the country. So as we look to the top of The Weekend 22 charts this week, who's going to be taking number one? Is it going to be Josiah Queen's week to spend a third straight week with the trifecta number one with Demons? Yeah.

0: Ain't the only way to find out? Stay with us. We got it for you. 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
0: 22. This is the Weekend 22 Countdown, and I hope you are having a fantastic weekend. What's up? I'm Josh Ashton, and oh yeah, I'm bringing you your favorite songs this weekend from all across the country. Now, Miles Minnick, he is always a great guest, and well, when we had a chance to catch up with the Christian rapper recently, he got to share with us about his mentors, how he's been mentored, trained, and held accountable.
5: And I think a lot of times when young Christian artists blow up, they automatically become leaders when they weren't necessarily trained or seasoned or mentored privately, right? One of the reasons why I'm grateful that it took so long for me to get noticed is because during that time of my obscurity, I was a youth pastor. I was my bishop's armor bearer. I'm sitting under strong leadership, like that real, like, you're going to believe God for this, and God is going to integrity and getting trained up for marriage and all of that. So I had years of that before any of this. So that's my foundation. And then even with my foundation, I try to have habits of prayer and seeking God's face and having good community and letting people hold me accountable.
6: Yeah.
5: We live in a generation where it's like, well, I have more followers than you, pastor, so what really can you tell me?
6: Right, yeah.
5: You know? But I try to denounce all of that and just allow people to speak into my life, you know? And I have a group of people, like, if I'm tripping, I allow them to tell me I'm tripping. And I ask, like, what do you think? Well, am I tripping? Like, I never want to get out of line because I see God doing a lot, and I don't want to be the one to ruin or sabotage myself.
0: Thank you, Miles. And well, Bud, he's in the countdown now with Beat the Odds, along with Sam Rivera and Miles Minnick and DJ Malski on the ones and twos. They re-enter the countdown at number 19 on the Weekend 22.
1: Number 19.

0: That's our number 19th song of the week. Sam Rivera, Miles Minnick, and DJ Malski. They're jumping back into the countdown with Beat the Odds right here on The Weeknd 22. Oh, and hey, if you happen to be on Facebook, The Weeknd 22, we want you to know that we would love to connect with you as a friend on Facebook. 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

0: That's 10 Rock with Playlist. It's up a notch this week to number 18 on the Weekend 22. Now, Caleb Gordon, if you haven't heard his name yet, well, he is a fast-rising artist in the Christian hip-hop scene. But according to Derek Minor, Caleb Gordon got his start as one of his backup dancers. Derek shared a clip on Instagram making the claim, but Caleb was quick to deny it with the caption, "Cap, I wasn't born yet." To see the hilarious clip and the back-and-forth exchange, you can go to Derek Minor's official Instagram page. And it's our number 17 song in back-to-back weeks from Derek Minor. Here is Save the Hero on the Weekend 22.
1: Number 17.

0: That's Save the Hero from Derek Minor. It's holding steady this week at number 17 on the Weekend 22. And oh yeah, we are on our way to the number one song in the country. Check it out, coming up on the countdown. We're going to be chatting with Jordan Feliz about being transparent. Plus, get you caught up with all the latest music news with Rachel James. And a whole lot more is on the way right here on the Weekend 22.
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0: This is the Weekend 22 Countdown, and I'm Josh Ashton, your host, keeping you up to date with the hottest hit songs of the week. And hey, I hope you're having a fantastic weekend. Now, Alice Anide, she just dropped a new track this weekend. Her latest is entitled Hips. Yeah, hips, like the mid part of your body. And Allison said on the song, I'm so scared and excited. I'm just shook at how you guys connected with this one. You can stream Hips everywhere now. She's on the countdown, except three positions lower, as she's falling to number 16. Talking about Alice Anide, here is IDK on the Weekend 22.
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0: That's Allison Ede with IDK as it drops three notches this week down to number 16 on the Weekend 22. Now check it out. If you didn't know this, the Weekend 22, we've got a toll-free comment line. The whole reason why it's there is for you to give us a call 24/7 to let us know what you think about the show. Maybe share some comments or questions that you want to get answers to. That number, it's 1-800-761-HITS. And like right now, though, we hear the Weekend 22. We are so curious to learn if God has used these artists, these songs in your life to make a huge impact. Hey, if one has hit you, let us know about it. We'd love to hear from you. The number again, it's 1-800-761-HITS. And now on the countdown is The Love I Have for You from Colton Dixon, as this one shows a sign of improvement, up one position on the Weekend 22.
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0: That's Colton Dixon, up a spot this week to number 15 with The Love I Have For You, right here on The Weekend 22. Oh, and hey, heads up, if you happen to be on Instagram, The Weekend 22, we've got our newish Instagram account, and we would love to follow you back on yours. You can find us under the name The Weekend 22 Countdown. And again, we are totally looking forward to connecting up with you and interacting with you. 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Now, we had a chance to catch up with Jordan Feliz and the man with many fedoras. He recently got to share with us his thoughts about being transparent.
1: My wife and I had a miscarriage, and I was angry at God for that. Because the thing is somebody lost their son in Alabama, or somebody lost their husband or their wife, or somebody's lost their grandma, or, you know, that raised them. There's people that deal with so many things, and they get these feelings that are human emotions. We have free will to feel the way we feel, and not that necessarily it's right all the time, but it's okay for me to be able to say that on stage, because the thing is I know at the end of it, I get to say, but the one thing, the person I was honestly irritated and frustrated and angry with in that moment, he was the solution to my problem. He was the void I needed to fill, that was the hole that was created in my heart. He was the one. He was the thing. And I think that authenticity, that the transparency we're talking about, transparency is needed desperately in the church. You know, I've seen it all over the country of, like, it's almost like that save face mentality of, like, everything's good, and it's like, it's okay to not be good. Like, we're here as a church to grow together, to be there, to love each other, to be there for each other in a time of need, you know? And I love that. I love that we're able to be there for each other. And, like, I want to be that for people. Like, I want people to know that.
0: Hey, bud, thanks so much. And Jordan Feliz is on the countdown, repeating at number 14 with Familia on The Weekend 22.
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0: And right now, if you would, welcome my girl Rachel James in. She's here to get you caught up with all the latest music news.
2: Stephen Curtis Chapman has announced one final leg of his Speechless 25th anniversary tour. So if you've been waiting to see this one, it's your last chance. Stephen is one of the most awarded artists in Christian music history, and Speechless is one of the albums that cemented that legacy. Released 25 years ago, it produced 7 number one radio singles and remains one of the most defining records the genre has ever seen. Songs like Dive, Be Still and Know, and Fingerprints of God have all meant something to a whole generation of Christian music fans. The concert experience features the album performed front to back in its entirety, plus career-spanning hits and special surprises throughout the night. Stephen said when he first launched the tour, he had no idea how meaningful these nights would become. And now he's bringing it to 14 more cities this fall before closing it out for good. Tickets are already on sale. Head to speechlesstour.com for more information. I'm Rachel James with Music News.
0: And definitely for the latest news throughout the week, don't hesitate. 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And as far as the countdown goes, plenty of music left to go this week, including the latest from Taylor Hill and a new one for you from Hyper Fenton. And more still to come on The Weeknd 22.
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5: The Mandalorian and Grogu brings the galaxy's most beloved duo from television to cinema, and they arrive with a bang. Mando and his adopted son Grogu open the film dismantling an Imperial warlord's army in breathtaking fashion. The warlord escapes capture, and the New Republic immediately hands them something far more complicated. Rescue Rata, kidnapped son of the late legendary gangster Jabba the Hutt. In return, Rata's two uncles promise intelligence on a dangerous new Imperial threat rising in the shadows. Simple enough, until Mando and Grogu uncover secrets about those uncles and their nephew that change absolutely everything. What follows is pure cinematic spectacle. Relentless action, terrifying monsters, Grogu wielding the Force in ways that will leave audiences breathless, and woven through every explosive sequence, genuine warmth, genuine heart, and a father-son bond that continues to be one of the most beautiful relationships in the entire Star Wars universe. No foul language throughout. 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
0: Welcome back to The Weeknd 22. What's up? I'm Josh Ashton. And oh yeah, we are counting down the top hit songs of the week. Thanks for sharing part of your weekend with us. Now, Believers, they're going to be on a boat, specifically performing on a boat next month at Living Water 2026. So Living Water is described as a Christ-centered cruise retreat where believers gather at sea for worship, fellowship, Bible encouragement, and community. The cruise even features several other artists, including Sam Bowman, Gregatron, Nitro X, and Juan One Love. And we're talking about Believers because, believe it or not, they're on the countdown right now with More Like You as it's dropping one on the Weekend 22.
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0: As we apply the brake pedal. After lucky number 13, we always stop the countdown part to share with you new music we think is going to be a future hit real soon. And this week, our first pick for a future hit comes into us courtesy of an artist originally out of Plano, Texas. Without delay, it's our first pick for a future hit from Hyper Fenton. This is World Cup on the Weekend 22.

0: That's World Cup from Hyper Fintech. Our first pick for a future hit right here on the Weekend 22. 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All right, back into the numbers, where we happen to catch a slippery one. It's sliding a spot down to number 12. Talking about Taylor Hill with Hello on the Weekend 22.
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0: That's Taylor Hill, a spot lower than last week at number 12 with Hello, right here on The Weeknd 22. And hey, don't go anywhere. Coming up next, we've got the second half of the countdown for you with the latest on the way from Halvey. Plus, everything you need to know about how you can connect up with us here at the show and even share that feedback of yours online. 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
4: You've probably heard the advice about discussing anything other than politics and religion. Both topics get their fair share of headlines, and often those are negative. However, if you do get in a conversation about religion, you will often encounter different views, but it usually doesn't get uncomfortable until someone brings up Jesus. Why is Jesus such a polarizing topic? Could it be that we like options and doing things our own way, but Jesus shines a light on the certain failure of that approach? The Bible tells us the only thing that brings true spiritual fulfillment is getting to know the real Jesus and having a personal relationship with him. The Bible also tells us of a side of Jesus we don't hear about often enough. The Jesus who would rather hang out with sinners than priests, and the Jesus who forgave people who had a sin-filled past and made them whole. If you've never known Jesus this way before, and you would like to find out more about having a personal relationship with him, call us at 888-NEED-HIM or go to chataboutjesus.com.
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0: 22. This is the Weeknd 22 Countdown, and I'm Josh Ashton. Hopefully you're having a great weekend as we count down the top 22 hits of last week. Now, would you follow us on Twitter? I'm sorry, would you follow us on X? Yeah, better like it. Nobody knows what X is. It's always referred to as Twitter, but if you happen to be there, we are right there with you. You can find us at Weeknd 22 Show. And on the show, here we go with Rooftop from Halvey and No Big Deal, as this one's flying up a big 7 spots, taking over number 11 to become our biggest mover of the week on the Weeknd 22.
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1: That is our biggest mover of the week. It's Halvey and No Big Deal jumping, get this, 7 places to take over number 11. 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

0: That's our number 10 song for 2 weeks running. It's Forgiveness from Mun right here on the Weekend 22. Now, we always enjoy getting to catch up with some of our favorite artists, even get a deep dive into their music. And, well, when we caught up with Gio, we got to catch it up with the Christian rapper, and he shared an example of lyrics in one of his songs that reflected some of the struggles and questions he's faced as a Christian growing up.
1: There's one line that says, God, I know you're real, but sometimes feel like you ain't doing jack, but I won't admit to that. And that was me admitting, even though I don't want to admit to it, that sometimes there is times where I struggle with questioning what God's doing in certain situations. It was just me getting on paper that it's okay to go with God with all your struggles. And so I think it was a really cool moment. A lot of my life growing up in the church, there was kind of like this mask that would go on, that I would present myself a certain way at church or be all sunshines and rainbows and then go home and like struggle with things. So it was kind of bridging the gap between those two and just being me.
0: Hey, Gio, thanks so much, bud. And I hate to be the bearer of bad news, but Gio and John Michael Howell are dropping two positions this week lower with Devil Is a Liar on the Weekend 22.
2: Number 9.

0: That's Devil is a Liar from Gio and John Michael Howell, down two to number nine on the Weekend 22. And don't go anywhere. Coming up next, we got a brand new poll question of the week. Rachel James swings back through to get you caught up with all the latest music news. And we'll be chatting with Dan Brimness about his new song, Reaching for the Light. That and a whole lot more is still to come right here on the Weekend 22. The Weekend
1: 22. 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
4: 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I'm Josh Ashton, coming at you with the best hit songs of the week. And hey, I hope you're enjoying your weekend. Now, got your poll results in with your votes cast last time where we haven't asked you, what are your Memorial Day plans? Hindsight, looking back, I could have done so much more of my plans, but 7% said travel. 18% attended a Memorial Day ceremony. 20% had a cookout, and a big 55% had zero plans. I like your style. Hey, thanks for the feedback, and we got a new question. We got locked up and ready to go for you to vote at weekend22.com, where we want to know, when do you feel closest to God? Is it in prayer? Maybe it's worship, reading through the Bible, church, fellowship, whatever it is, go ahead and cast the vote right now at weekend22.com. As we get back onto the countdown now, and holding strong at number 8 again this week is Gio D'Angelo and Loge with Greater Love on the Weekend 22.
3: Number 8.

That's Greater Love from Gio, D'Angelo, and Loge. Check it in at number 8 for a second week on The Weeknd 22. Well, for the last 2 weeks, Josiah Queen, he's been on top of our chart. But this week, the artist out of Clearwater, Florida, falls down the countdown. I mean, falls down the countdown, which means we do have a new number one song. So you'll definitely have to stay tuned. Go ahead and make your picks right now. But after a 2 week run at number one, Demons from Josiah Queen takes a tumble 6 spots back to snuggle.

0: That was our former number one song for the past 2 weeks. It's Josiah Queen and Demons, down 6 places to number 7 on the Weekend 22. Now, Connor Price, he's going to be hitting the road in less than 2 weeks. Not much time. Connor, he's going to be joined by Nick D on the Iconic Tour. It's a limited 10-city show that kicks off June 18th in Royal Oak, Michigan, before it wraps up on July 1st in Tempe, Arizona. Like I said, it's kind of a short run, but if you want more info, you can find it right there at ConnorPriceMusic.com. And now Connor Price is on the countdown, joined up with Halvey, as they climb 3 positions with Automatic on the Weekend 22.
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0: Jumping three notches up to number six. That's Halvey and Connor Price with Automatic right here on The Weekend 22.
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0: And right now, if you would, welcome my girl Rachel James back in, and she's here to get you caught up on all the latest music news.
2: Elevation Worship is back with a brand new EP built around one song, and it's a good one. Alleluia originally appeared on their February album, So Be It, and it's already racked up over 11 million streams. Now they're releasing a four-edition EP of the song, a live version, a radio version, an acoustic Carolina version, and a Spanish-language version. Four takes on one anthem, and each brings something a little different to it. Chris Brown from Elevation Worship said it best. Worship isn't just a Sunday moment or a moment in your car. It's a mindset that says, this is why I woke up today. And right now, he says, it's just a really fun song to do live at church. And while we're talking Elevation Worship, Elevation Nights is back this fall for its fifth year, featuring Elevation Worship, Pastor Stephen Furtick, and Elevation Rhythm. The tour kicks off October 9th with stops in eight arenas. 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
0: Welcome back to The Weekend 22. I'm your host, Josh Ashtey, and I hope you're having an outstanding weekend. Now check it out. It's some cool Christian music news. The 41st Stellar Gospel Music Award nominations have been announced. John Peachy and Kim Pearson lead all the nominees with 7 apiece, while Tasha Cobbs-Leonard and J.J. Harrison and Youthful Praise receive 6 nominations. The event's going to be hosted up by Kirk Franklin, coming up August 15th in Charlotte, North Carolina at the Spectrum Center. Now back to the countdown we go, as we got Abby Seiler climbing one more this week to take over number 5 with Deep Down Low on The Weekend 22.
1: Number 5.

0: Moving up one spot to number 5. That's Deep Down Low from Abby Seiler right here on The Weeknd 22. Now, did you know that NF's stage name are actually his initials? I'm sure you did, but for those that don't know, the hip-hop artist out of Gladwin, Michigan's birth name is Nathan John Fierstein, a.k.a. Nate Fierstein, a.k.a. NF. And he's got fear tumbling one this week on The Weeknd 22.
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0: Now, earlier in the show, we shared with you new music from Hyperfintan as our first pick for a future hit. And well, without delay, our second pick hits us right now. And when we got to talking with Dan Bremnes recently, he gave us the scoop on his latest song, Reaching for the Light.
2: Sometimes we wake up to our life and it feels like we are in the dark. It feels like we have fallen so far and we're not even sure how to make our way back up. And what do we do in these situations, and why do we even get in these situations? Paul says in Romans, I'm doing the things I don't want to do, and the things I want to do, I don't do. And we're caught in this tug of war, and sometimes it feels like we're our own worst enemy. One thing I know for sure, I'm not perfect. I've been there. And sometimes I return there and I get frustrated at myself, but I know that I am actually not the light. All I can do is reach for it. I'm a human being. And God is the light of Jesus, is the light of the world, the one that lights up the darkness that sometimes we find ourselves in. And sometimes we just have to admit it and say, you know what? I need help. I need to reach for the light.
0: Thank you, Dan. And here it is, Reaching for the Light from Dan Bremnes, our second pick for a future hit on the Weekend 22.
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0: That is our second pick for a future hit from Dan Bremnes. It's Reaching for the Light right here on the Weekend 22 Countdown. Now, Torrin Wells, he took to social media earlier this week. If you missed it, it was just simply to celebrate the one-year anniversary of his book, Joy Bomb. Torrin said, Joy Bomb just turned one. This is crazy. God has done huge things this year, and I am humbled that all the love that Joy Bomb has received. Hey, congrats on the book, Torrin. And, well, here he is on the countdown with our number three song. It's Second to None from Torrin Wells and Miles Minnick, as this one makes an improvement, inching up one on the Weekend 22.
1: Number three.

0: That's Torrin Wells and Miles Middick. It's second to nine, up a position this week, taking over number three on the Weekend 22. And we've reached the final break. We've got the top two songs in America waiting on the other side with your brand new number one next on the Weekend 22.
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5: 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Her ex-boyfriend has arrived in town with a surprise proposal she never saw coming. Then a string of jewelry thefts sends the community into a spin. And when her trusted friend Levi Miller becomes the prime suspect, Cheryl knows she has to act fast, because in Sugar Creek, Christmas will not be stolen. A little town of Sugar Creek is a warm, wonderfully cozy mystery that moves at its own gentle pace but never loses its heart. 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Movie Guide advises caution for younger children.
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0: The Weekend 22. Welcome back. And hey, I hope your weekend is going great. And of course, that you are enjoying the countdown. I'm your host, Josh Ashton. Now, Joseph O'Brien, he taught himself how to play piano at age 12 and then realized that his music was his passion. He said, I've always gravitated towards performance. It's one of those unexplainable drives that God puts in you. Music was one of those few things that it didn't seem like a burden to learn and grow in. Joseph said his hope is to write songs that inspire others, especially his own generation, to be bold for Christ and to dig deeper into their own faith.
6: And we got Joseph O'Brien on the countdown right now as he is flying up three notches to become our runner-up with Trust Fall. As it comes in at number two on the weekend 22.
7: Number two.

0: That's Joseph O'Brien climbing up three big positions this week to take over at number two with Trust Fall right here on the Weekend 22, which does bring us to our new number one song on the countdown. But real quick before we hit play on it, Brandon Lake's latest hit has had quite the adventure on the countdown. I don't know if you've tracked this or not, but it spent 8 weeks at number one, then fell back to the runner-up spot for the past 3 weeks, and now it moves back into the top of the chart. Here's Brandon Lake along with Schema Boy and No Idols as it returns to number one on the Weekend 22.
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0: That's our new number one song for a ninth week overall. It's Brandon Lake and Schema Boys, No Idols, wrapping things up here on the Weekend 22 Countdown. Before we roll out, I want to say thanks again to all of our guests for joining in, from Miles Minnick, Jordan Feliz, Gio, and Dan Bremnes. 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You can follow us at The Weekend 22 Countdown. Our executive producers are Ken Farley and Brandon Rabar. The Weekend 22 is produced by Jason Burrows. Rachel James has you up to date with all the latest music news and research and script for Weekend 22. They're made possible by Brandon Rabar. Hey, one final time, I'm Josh Ashton. As always, enjoy, love getting to spend my time with you, counting down the best hit songs of the week. Now I want you to have a great weekend. Or what's left of it. The Weekend 22.
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